0: The city's sole delegate to the National People's Congress Standing Committee, Starry Lee, said the mechanism would greatly reduce the time needed to cross the border. Janice Lowe reports.
1: Speaking in Beijing after attending this week's NPC Standing Committee session, Starry Lee said the redeveloped port that's located in Shenzhen will introduce a co-location arrangement that allows travelers to complete immigration and customs procedures for both Hong Kong and the mainland at a single checkpoint.
2: Under this system, travelers complete both exit and entry immigration and custom procedure at the same location. Clearance time is expected to drop from about 30 minutes to roughly 5 minutes. The opening of this custom and port have a significant features that further help Hong Kong to integrate and serve the national 55-year plan. And of course, it further enhance the mutual communication within Greater Bay areas.
1: The bill authorized the SAR to manage the Hong Kong side of the redeveloped port. The area under Hong Kong's management will include the Hong Kong port area, the deck of the Shenzhen section of the Lok Ma Chau Bridge connecting the port, the interior of the bridge box girders accessible via the bridge deck, and the services of the connecting roads. The SAR government will be able to use the area through a lease with a term that will run from the port's commencement date to June 30, 2047. On the expiry of the term, it can be renewed upon a decision by the NPC Standing Committee. Following the bill's approval, the SAR government thanked the central government for their staunch support, saying the revamped port will be positioned as the most important 24-hour passenger land boundary control point between Hong Kong and Shenzhen. In a statement, authorities said this decision fully reflects the central authority's high regard and support for Hong Kong to better integrate into and serve the overall national development. Lee, who's also the LegCo president, said the SAR's legislature will expedite its vetting work to ensure the Huanggang port can start operations as soon as possible. She said LegCo will begin its work as soon as the State Council confirms the open date and the SAR government tables the relevant local legislation.
0: And the weather forecast, mainly cloudy with occasional showers and a few squally thunderstorms. Showers will be heavier in some areas. The maximum temperature will be around 30 degrees. Winds will be light to moderate southwesterly. Looking ahead, showers will be heavier in some areas with thunderstorms tomorrow, and there'll still be showers on Monday. Right now, the thunderstorm warning is in effect at the observatory, 28 degrees Celsius, with the relative humidity standing now at 85%. RTHK, the time is now 5 minutes past eight. The government has announced that its buyout plan will cover Wong Chi House, the only block that was not directly affected by the deadly inferno at Wong Fuk Court. Wendy Wong reports.
3: The decision was made after 77.8% of the block's homeowners officially confirmed their interest in a letter of acceptance that they supported the sale of ownership, exceeding the 75% threshold. A government spokesman said in a statement that the feedback from Wong Chi House owners has been encouraging and positive. The statement said it reflects that the long-term housing arrangement plan offered by the government is attractive and can effectively assist owners in resolving the various uncertainties and complexities that they are facing. The Housing Bureau will arrange for Wong Chi House owners who accept the acquisition plan to sign an agreement for sale and purchase by October 15. The agreement will have a clause stipulating that if less than three-quarters of owners ultimately sign the document, the government could discontinue the buyout. Deputy Financial Secretary Michael Wong said adding Wong Chi House to the buyout plan is a positive move.
4: Many owners have psychological scars and don't want to return to live there. Some are also worried they may not be able to smoothly sell their units on the private market in the future. With this government measure, we feel we have addressed the concerns of many Wong Chi House owners. We also hope it will help ease the worries they have previously expressed.
3: As for the remaining seven blocks, about 78.4% of the homeowners have signed the letter of acceptance. The spokesman added that homeowners who wish to sell their ownership to the government should do so by the end of August.
0: The city's power suppliers say customers who use less electricity from August to October will be given subsidies to ease the financial burden brought on by higher fuel charges. CLP Power is offering a subsidy of 8 cents for each kilowatt hour to consumers who use 900 kilowatt hours or under every 60 days. Hong Kong Electric will provide the same subsidy for residential customers with a monthly power consumption of 450 kilowatt hours or under. The government is proposing major reforms to the Medical Council to improve transparency and deal with patients' complaints faster. As Elvis Yu reports, authorities will also take immediate action against doctors convicted of serious crimes.
5: The 32-strong Medical Council currently comprises 24 members who are doctors and 8 non-doctors. And the proposed amendments to the Medical Registration Ordinance, the Council will add 3 lay members. That means 11 of the 35 members will be non-doctors, raising the representation of lay members from 25% to 31%. Under an executive-led mechanism, all council members will be appointed by the chief executive. A new medical investigation unit and medical tribunal are planned to replace the existing preliminary investigation committee and inquiry panels, and the number of independent adjudicators will double to 280. Secretary for Health Lo Chong Mao said the Medical Council will be required to establish a concrete time frame for its complaint handling procedures, and that the proposed reform will significantly shorten waiting time.
6: Concerning cases that require a hearing, we made an estimate. In the past, it would take, on average, 3.5 years from the time a complaint was filed to holding a hearing. We believe that through this reform, the average wait time will decrease by over 30% to around 29 months.
5: Asked whether more lay members will be added in future, Low stressed that the work of the council covers various aspects, not just handling complaints, making it necessary to maintain a strong presence of doctors. The health minister also noted that doctor members will be recruited from more sources to make the council more diversified. The authorities also plan to allow complainants to appeal against the council's decision, a move currently only allowed in cases involving doctors facing misconduct allegations. Low added that doctors convicted of serious crimes, such as national security offenses, murder or rape, will face immediate suspension or deregistration. He said the legislative proposal will have its first reading in the legislature on July 8th.
0: Data privacy risks have increased with the rapid development of AI. In a bid to raise public awareness, the government has set up the Hong Kong International Data Privacy Academy. Privacy Commissioner Ada Chung was on RTHK's Back Check program to discuss the academy's role.
7: We established the academy in order to provide a flagship training program on privacy and personal data protection matters for members of the public, organizations, compliance officers and other stakeholders in Hong Kong, and we also wish to expand our reach to the Chinese mainland and other parts of the world in order to help the participants respond to the challenges posed by emerging technologies such as AI, in particular in the area of protection of personal data privacy. And we hope that through the academy, we can actively align with the country's 15 five-year plan in supporting Hong Kong's development as an international hub for high-caliber talent in the area of data privacy. And we also believe that leveraging on Hong Kong's role as a gateway, we will be able to provide a platform for introducing the data privacy frameworks in Hong Kong and also the Chinese mainland to other jurisdictions and also vice versa.
8: You mentioned AI, and AI, as you know, predominantly relies on massive amounts of public and private data, and I would say AI is adopted prolifically in our daily lives. So what would you say are some of the main challenges relating to data privacy that's coming out from that rapid growth of AI?
7: As you have said, data is the lifeblood of AI. While it is being developed rapidly and used rapidly, say, in Hong Kong and other parts of the world, we have noticed that most of the users are not aware of the risks involved in their use of AI, in particular, the privacy risks involved. And that is why we do believe that through the academy, we can also support the government initiative of AI for All. That means we can offer a range of courses highlighting the risk involved in the use of AI. Actually, since 2021, we have published a series of guidance materials on AI. And we believe that through all these seminars, workshops, we can introduce the recommendations in the guidance materials to the participants. And in that sense, we can help them to use AI responsibly and also safely.
9: Well, that's fantastic.
8: Mm. The value of the Privacy Academy is, I would say, dependent on the gaps in the market, right? So I'm just wondering, Ada, how mature is the personal data protection

0: you know, privacy compliance, governance ecosystem in Hong Kong? And where would you say are, you know, the gaps that need to be filled, which the Academy will strive to achieve, I'm sure?
1: I would say that actually the awareness has been improving over the years, especially in the past few years, notwithstanding the emergence of new technologies. I would say that the biggest challenge for us is to move with the times, to catch up with the new technologies ourselves, such as AI, and to identify the gap and to fill that gap. As we see it, I do believe that the gap now lies in the vast majority of members of the public, because in the past few years, you would have noticed that there has been a rapid development of social media, online shopping platforms, and people are getting used to the online world. However, while they are using various services online, they may not care to think about whether they should provide the personal data to the service providers, to the online platforms, or even to third-party strangers. So that is a gap there which we have to fill. And in the AI era, I do believe that we have to raise awareness of the general public about the privacy risks brought by AI or even other risks brought by AI, so that they are able to use the new technology safely and responsibly. So definitely there's a gap to fill, and we do believe that once we establish this academy, it will help us to achieve that mission.
2: Fantastic. What do you envision as the primary obstacles and hurdles in this very process, though?
1: We will try to expand our reach. However, I do believe that there will be members of the public whose awareness is not high enough for them to be to safeguard their personal privacy from the risk brought about by emerging technologies. So I think we have a lot of work to do, but we will try our best.
3: Football players and coaches are among 19 people arrested on suspicion of match-fixing and engaging in illegal gambling activities. Charlie Chen reports.
4: ICAC principal investigator Bill Ng said the arrest revolved around a criminal syndicate run by individuals within the local football community. They allegedly took illegal bets on local matches and the ongoing World Cup competition.
5: Football is the most popular sports event in the world, and the World Cup is also the most watched in the world as it draws global attention every 4 years. Unfortunately, our recent investigation uncovered this case, and some players and coaches were lured by offers from illegal gambling syndicates and strayed away from the right path.
4: Two coaches and seven players are among those arrested. Police added that a raid on the office of a football club in Mong Kok resulted in the arrest of a 51-year-old woman believed to be one of the masterminds of the syndicate and the seizure of $120,000 in cash. Officers said they smashed the syndicate, which had been operating for 2 to 3 years and which allegedly accepted estimated bets in excess of $6 million. Further arrests have not been ruled out. Investigations indicated the syndicate's activities had an impact on at least 5 local matches over the past 2 seasons. In a statement, the Football Association of Hong Kong, China said it was aware of operations carried out by law enforcement agencies and has kept in close contact with them to help curb illegal activities and safeguard the integrity of the sport. The association said it will continue to uphold the principles of integrity and fairness and take appropriate measures to ensure the smooth operation of matches in all divisions.
3: Authorities are investigating whether more than 60 animals seized from a Sham Shui Po flat were smuggled into the city. 29 endangered reptiles were among the animals found yesterday. Charlie Chun again.
4: Ken Chan, an endangered species protection officer at the Agriculture, Fisheries and Conservation Department, described the case as unusual.
6: Of course, compared to import and export volumes, it is not particularly large, but finding these number of animals in a residential unit is beyond what we have recorded so far.
4: Chan said he believes it's an isolated case and his

0: Department will continue to collaborate with the Customs and Excise Department to monitor illegal activities involving endangered species. A 35-year-old woman who was arrested in connection with the case said she kept the animals for educational purposes. Deceased animals will be placed at government-run animal management centers. An animal welfare group said keeping a large number of animals in a unit of just a few hundred square feet affects their mental health. Victor Wong of Chang Chau Animal Care said the animals could pose a threat to other residents if they make their way into nearby homes. The case came to light when an injured juvenile crocodile was found on the balcony of a flat, leading officers to trace the reptile and other animals to the suspect.
1: Experts say China's AI regulatory framework, AI Plus, focuses on developing artificial intelligence to improve people's lives rather than to generate profits. Analyst Warwick Powell, adjunct professor at Queensland University of Technology, and Basil Huang, managing partner of Haozhen LLP, made the remarks as they talked about the summer Davos that was recently held in Dalian on RTHK's Back Chat program.
2: I think consumers, by their very nature, tend to be takers of whatever big tech serves up to them. And, with whatever complaints they may have about privacy and intrusiveness and all that, there's really not much that they can do. The real counterbalance to big tech, and big tech is really big today. We have trillion-dollar companies, yeah, Unheard of before. The only counterbalance that is available to big tech really is governments. And where you have certain governments, whose policies are dictated by tech, that's no counterbalance at all. I think what you saw with China's AI Plus policy last year was the emphasis on the use of AI for practical purposes, to improve lives and to make lives better and so on and so forth. When I looked at the title of this year's Dalian conference, Innovating at Scale, I mean, there's only really one country in the world that's doing that, and that's China.
3: Yep.
2: Scale is China. Innovation today is also China. And China has a big emphasis, and because of the way China is run, they can control tech, and they have controlled tech. I think the underlying philosophy of the Chinese government is they're not going to allow profits to drive everything. It must benefit society. And with all the fuss and all the excitement and all the hype about tech, all these IPOs and, OpenAI going IPO, all the Chinese companies are going on IPO here, really there's not been much of a positive effect on people's economic lives. Right?
3: Let's talk about the rest of the world and the energy crises, right? The sort of Strait of Hormuz-induced disruptions to energy supply chains. Tell us a bit more about what Summer Davos means in that context, Warwick. What do you think?
4: It brings parties together to think seriously and collectively about what the future looks like, given the experiences and observations of the recent past. We can now see visibly where systemic vulnerabilities are for nation states, individual enterprises, particular supply chains, regions of the world, et cetera, et cetera. Not only in a financial sense, but actually more importantly, in a fundamental physical sense. Where we are in Asia, we have come to the realization that most of the countries within this region are incredibly exposed to supply chain risks insofar as hydrocarbons are concerned, as well as petrochemicals derived from the processes of oil production and gas productions. It also pushes organizations, whether they're companies or governments and related agencies, to move post-haste in a direction that reduces these vulnerabilities and risks going forward and grasp the opportunities of electrification that is actually only made possible by the developments of relevant technologies at scale and at low cost by China itself. And I think that is the threshold that we are now sitting at. And if there is an inflection point of this particular instance of the Summer Davos, it is that it brings to a head the need for the developing world in particular to realize that its own development prospects and ambitions can go hand in hand and necessarily depends upon its ability to grasp the opportunities of Chinese technologies. And that's where I think we're heading.
1: Venezuela is struggling to recover after twin earthquakes near the capital Caracas killed at least 920 people and left over 50,000 missing. With widespread devastation and a military deployment underway, aid agencies say restoring vital services will be a huge challenge. Elinor Reikes from the International Rescue Committee explains.
5: What you've seen already in images is very significant infrastructure damage, multi-story buildings.

0: things collapse. Beyond that is really how do we shore up the public services, in particular the health services in the impacted areas, and how do we deliver essential relief items to the populations that's been impacted, but start thinking about the longer term. This is going to be a months long, not weeks long response to the earthquakes.
1: Lebanon, Israel and the US have signed a new framework agreement in Washington aiming to move towards peace after years of conflict and recent fighting between Israel and Hezbollah. Lebanon and Israel say the deal could help restore stability and allow families to return home. Details are still under wraps, but US Secretary of State Marco Rubio calls it a first step toward lasting security.
2: We're happy to announce a framework agreement that begins to put in place a framework for lasting peace and security. And that's what these two nations deserve. The people of Lebanon have suffered tremendously now for decades as a result of outside interference in their affairs.
1: Israeli Prime Minister Benjamin Netanyahu has said Israeli forces will remain in South Lebanon until Hezbollah disarms. Hezbollah says enforcing the deal could risk civil war. John Bolton, Donald Trump's former national security adviser and now one of the U.S. president's most vocal critics, has pleaded guilty to illegally retaining classified documents. The 77-year-old faces up to 5 years in prison and a fine of $2.25 million after prosecutors said he shared secret files, allegedly with his wife and daughter, and used some of that material in his book Critical of Trump. Kelly Hayes is a U.S. attorney.
3: Mr. Bolton admitted he shared more than 1,000 pages of information about his day-to-day activities as the National Security Advisor, including information related to the national defense, with two individuals who neither had the security clearances nor the need to know that information. And remarkably, he did so using his personal email account and non-government messaging applications.
1: Sentencing is set for October the 28th. U.S. President Donald Trump says he'll repair the National Mall's reflecting pool as the landmark faces controversy over its recent $14 million U.S. dollar renovation. Despite the upgrades, it is already showing algae, peeling, and other damage. Trump blames vandals for cutting a 350-foot gash in the pool, although there is no evidence yet. Police are investigating possible intentional damage.
4: It will fix it right after the 4th of July. Got to let the water out, just fix it. But we caught them. They would cut it, and they would grab this very expensive and very good material, totally waterproof, and they rip it.
1: Burkina Faso has officially cut diplomatic ties with France, marking a major split with its former colonial ruler after years of rising tensions. The West African nation, battling a deadly Islamist insurgency for over a decade, announced a move, citing concerns over security, national sovereignty, and alleged foreign interference. Officials said mutual trust and respect are no longer possible and accused France of supporting subversive networks and terrorists, claims Paris has previously denied. France, for its part, slammed the move as hostile and unfounded. Buckingham Palace draws crowds from around the world, but King Charles' decision to skip moving in after its nearly $500 million US dollar decade-long refurbishment is sparking debate about tradition and tourism. Instead, he and Queen Camilla will stay at Clarence House, saying this will open the palace to more visitors and avoid the hassle of moving. Outside the gates, reactions are mixed.
5: For us, not really. We're just visitors and we just wanted to see the building. So whether or not the king lives there or not is not consequential to us.
6: I think at some point you have to move on from traditions and go into things that make more sense. 2026 now, so if it makes more sense for them to live somewhere else, then sure.
1: A toddler has died after being left in a hot car during France's record-setting heat wave. It's the latest child death linked to soaring temperatures as the country faces its hottest days ever. The head of climate information at the World Meteorological Organization, John Kennedy, says these dangerous conditions are becoming more common.
7: Heat waves like this are what we expect to see in a changing climate. An extreme heat will occur more frequently for longer duration and with greater intensity as global warming continues.
1: Meanwhile, across Europe, the UK set a June temperature record for the third straight day, while Germany hit an all-time high

0: of 41.3 degrees Celsius on Friday. Wall Street ended mainly flat overnight, with a steep drop in AI-related chip stocks and sharp gains in Moderna and other healthcare stocks. The S&P 500 fell just over a quarter of a percentage point to 7,354, while the Nasdaq fell almost half a percent to 25,297. The Dow was down about a quarter of a percent to 51,876. Robert Conzo is the CEO of the Wealth Alliance.
1: The AI ship, although we love the technology, everyone loves the idea, it's like a cruise ship where the captain knows where they're going. The passengers don't know where this is going. Passengers get nervous. The captain is the CEOs of these companies putting billions and billions and billions of dollars of infrastructure into the AI. The market is the passengers saying, when are we going to be profitable here? At what point does profitability come to play? Analysts are saying 2030, could be longer. And when prices go up, up, up, up higher, suddenly you start to question that value.
0: U.S. President Donald Trump is threatening a trade war with Europe, warning any country that imposes a digital services tax on U.S. tech companies will face a 100% tariff on all goods sent to America. Trump says these tariffs would override any existing trade deals. The move comes just after the EU approved a new trade pact with the U.S., but Trump is taking aim at what he calls unfair European rules that hurt American tech exports. Earlier this month, he threatened similar tariffs on French wine and champagne unless France dropped its tax on tech giants like Apple and Google. An EU spokesperson says that the bloc will respond decisively if Trump imposes tariffs. To sports, at the World Cup, France stormed to the top of Group I as Ousmane Dembele stole the show and powered his team past Norway. Peter Covellos has details.
2: Ousmane Dembele, Paris Saint-Germain's reigning Ballon d'Or winner, scored a first-half hat-trick, finding the net in the 7th, 20th and 32nd minutes as France defeated Norway 4-1 in Foxborough. The much-anticipated showdown between Kylian Mbappe and Norway's Erling Haaland never happened as Haaland was left on the bench. Norway's Thelo Asgard briefly threatened a comeback, but Dembele quickly restored France's lead and Désiré Doué added a fourth for the French in stoppage time. With the win, France remains unbeaten and heads to the knockout stage.
0: Also in Group I, Senegal kept their hopes of a last 32 spot alive with a thumping 5-0 victory over Iraq on Friday. And AC Milan are set to break their record signing with the arrival of Portugal forward Gonçalo Ramos from Paris Saint-Germain. That's according to several press reports. He will cost between 60 and 70 million euros, which would make the 25-year-old the second most expensive striker signing in Serie A history after Romelu Lukaku's move from Manchester United to Inter Milan in 2019. And that's the news from RTHK.
3: Next this morning, it's time for more Trending China.
4: Good morning and welcome to Trending China, your weekly deep dive into the social trends and important topics emerging from the mainland. I'm Chloe Fenn.
5: And I'm Brian Wong.
4: And now is that time of the year when many students kick off their long-awaited summer holidays. But for millions of fresh high school graduates, this moment carries extra weight as they have just received or are about to receive their university entrance exam results. And on the mainland, the Gaokao results, the country's toughest and most high-stakes exam, have just been released.
5: For years, the Gaokao, China's national college entrance examination, has been a make-or-break moment for millions of students. Billed as one of the world's toughest exams, it's also a crucial ladder to social mobility for those from poorer backgrounds aiming for top universities.
4: And as competitive as it is, however, things are slightly changing, as data show that fewer students have registered for the exam over the past 2 years. In fact, only around 12.9 million students have signed up for this year's Gaokao, down by nearly 500,000 from 2025, according to the Ministry of Education. And that follows a decline of around another 70,000 in signups in the year before that.
5: Indeed. Meanwhile, an increasing number of students are choosing to pursue vocational training programs instead, amidst a trend to prioritize employment, according to industry experts. So, just how tough is Gaokao, and how has it been changing over the years? And can it really shape and determine a person's future? To discuss this, we're now joined in the studio by two wonderful students who have had first-hand experiences with Gaokao. We have Emily Zhu, a PhD student at the Baptist University of Hong Kong, and Richard Chen, a bachelor student also at Baptist University here. Morning to you, Emily and Richard. Thank you very much for joining us on the show today.
6: It's glad to be here.
4: Thank you for having us. Thank you so much for taking the time. And also remember, if you have any comments on what we have discussed or if there are other China-related issues you want to learn more about, do let us know through email at radio3@rthk.gov.hk. And actually, Brian, we have three Gaokao students here because yeah. I'm also one of them.
5: Apparently you did extremely well, right, Chloe?
4: Actually, I did.
5: Yeah, so tell us about your own Gaokao journey.
4: We
5: have guests here, but you're the host, okay? And in China, in Chinese culture, the host must always show respect to the guests. If you cross the door, you're the guest. 过门都是客, okay? So you have to reciprocate and demonstrate some zhouli, the rituals of zhou. So the first step is to tell us all about your Gaokao journey, okay?
4: Okay, I'm the first one to share my horror stories, isn't it? But anyway, so, well, actually to me, it's a little bit different because I have one gap year in my high school. And that's why by the time I returned to school, because previously I was, I have some illness, like I was diagnosed with cancer. And then, so I took 1 year off. And by the time I went back to school, my scores was not very, ideal compared with others. But then eventually, so my score, I remember that back then it was around 420 or 30 something. But by the time I took Gaokao, I think I improved over 100 points, something like that. And then so my Gaokao score was 570, nearly 570. And I passed the so-called Yibenxian, the first-tier university, cutting off score line.
5: Right, the threshold, yeah.
4: In my province, because different provinces have different score lines, right? Mm. So for me, my results actually came better than I expected. But it's also usually mine is like 520, 530 something, but then eventually it got higher. So I'm quite happy with that. But it's also, I was spending a lot of time. I really think that I gave all my best to that. Yeah. And what about you guys, our guests? Maybe we'll start from Emily. So how would you describe this so-called Gaokao system in general? Yeah.
7: I think it's, if I would use one word to describe it, I think it would be uncertainty. It's like, I think, for our generation, usually the Gaokao is the once and only chance.
4: Yeah.
7: And so you have only one chance and you have to, perform well. And because it's the only chance you got.
5: Mm.
7: And so, the second thing I would say is a very fierce competition, because you need to compete with others, and even your one score difference, and there will be thousands of people in your province. And so, that's what's my general impression about Gaokao.
5: So cutthroat, isn't it?
4: It's just one score. There's already a million thousands of students already, we have the difference because of that one point difference.
5: Yeah.
4: What about you, Richard? How would you describe your Gaokao experience?
6: Like for me, I won't regard Gaokao as a really competitive exam because for me, I will more think like Gaokao is a process of building your own merit.
4: Mm.
6: Because it's not like an exam like only to screen out the student, top A student with high IQ. Because it's not that difficult. Only the top 10 students can get the high score.
5: Right.
4: Mm.
6: It's more like you insist on repeating on the same process, doing the same type of the test.
4: Yeah, the mock papers before
5: drilling. It's all about the drill.
6: Yeah. It's just make progress through the practice. And for me, this kind of determination is more important for me, for my overall lifelong journey.
4: Yeah, the determination. I agree with that as well. I feel like
8: for many times, you know, some people will just get, you know, very, very stressed out, and they maybe, you know, feel like, oh, they just want to kind of like give up. But then you just have to continue to keep forward, you know, continue doing the exam, the mock papers until that finally moment. Because all of those before the mock test, they are also, you know, preparing for you to get a DEP.

0: to the final test, isn't it? We call it the test, like in China. But
1: it's a saying, right? One test decides your life and death. 一试定生死.
0: But do you guys agree, like, this is really a kind of like, you know, make or break moment for a student?
2: I want to think like it's the only chance for you in your like overall lifetime.
0: Yeah.
2: But it's actually the like only decisive moment for like the only chance you enroll this exam. But it's not like

0: It's totally understandable because that's their whole purpose, as the purpose of their life, actually. But actually, looking back, I think it's not important. But, you know, you will not have the vision to see 10 years
1: right.
0: later mm-hmm. At that time. So, yeah.
2: Yeah.
1: So it's not a be-all and end-all, but there's a tendency to sometimes over-hype it and over-amplify the significance of it, to really yes. index oneself upon it, right? And that's because, of course, there's an exam culture, by and large. We yeah. worship and failurize yeah. the sort of ability to perform well in exams, almost as if that's the only part of learning that matters. But is that really what should be the case? I think that's where I would personally beg to differ. Examinations, to me, are necessary, but are by no means sufficient, nor are they exhaustively reflective of, you know, the capabilities and aptitudes of students at hand.
2: Yeah, for sure. And nowadays, we're also seeing, you know, some students, they opt to not going for the Gaokao test, and instead they're going for example, vocational training programs.
1: So or A-levels and IB. That's another possibility.
2: Yeah, yeah, oh, true. Yeah, yeah different, you know, the yeah. Education system, basically.
1: Right.
2: Yeah, so there's not only purely the Gaokao.
1: Yeah.
2: But talking about Gaokao, it's really a very, very intense exam in China, and it's also considered as a probably the toughest in the whole world, the most competitive. And for those who are not very familiar with Gaokao here, we want to, you know, touch on how exactly does Gaokao work. So
1: yeah.
2: I want to know, is it like, are you from the Wen Kesheng or Li Kesheng, like the arts or the maths, those kind of like type?
3: Actually, for me, though I'm now like doing some journalism at work, but I am like from maths background.
2: Okay.
3: Mm. Yeah.
2: And Emily?
0: Me too.
2: Yeah, for Gaokao, if I remember correctly, there are going to be 6 subjects for you to test in total, right? So there will be the main subjects, including Chinese, mathematics, and English, plus another 3 subjects that, you know, depending on whether you're the Wen Kesheng, you're the art style, those kind of students, or the, you know, math style, those kind of like Li Kesheng, this type. So in total, there will be 6 subjects to be conducted in 2 days,
1: yeah.
2: if I remember correctly. Mm-hmm. Do you still remember the moment when you just finished Gaokao? Because as you said, you've been, you know, waiting for this moment for so long. So what did you do after Gaokao, like during that period before you receive your scores?
0: I remember that right after Gaokao, I feel empty. It's like I don't have any emotions and everything.
2: Same here, yeah.
0: Yeah, it's just I don't
1: you
0: know what
1: drained,
0: what I
1: right?
0: should feel. Like so after Gaokao, I think I just go back home with my parents and we just, you know, sit on the sofa and watch TV together because I think my parents fought against each other a lot. I think because of me, because I was kind of nervous because of this exam and my family is also being dragged into this pressure.
1: Right.
0: And so I said my wish is to have both of them to sit with me on sofa and watch TV.
1: Yeah.
0: I think that's the only thing that I remember after Gaokao. Yeah.
2: Wow. Yeah. That's, you know, very the calm and very empty, those kind of appearance.
0: Yes.
2: What about you, Richard?
3: Like, same as me, like the empty feeling. But I'm now that, like, family.
2: You didn't throw out the mock papers, you know, like, tear them up and then say bye bye forever.
1: All your notes, right?
3: To be honest, nothing impressing for me because it's just like the chilling mindset, like, keep up with me through all the process, including, like, the preparation in the early times and when I, like, doing the test in at the spot. And I won't, like, consider myself as more, like, family type person as Emily, but I spend more time after Gaokao with my brotherhood.
2: So we're
3: just, like, hanging around because we know, like, after Gaokao, we may, like, separately, like, go to a different city because we have our own, like, life paths. And so we're just, like, trying to do more fun, like playing basketball, things like that.
2: Yeah, definitely, for sure. But yeah, because that moment is also, like you said, we're going to, you know, kind of separate from each other. So yeah, but there are some, you know, stories where people just really tear up their test, you know, this mock test papers and their notes, they throw it out from the windows, you know, on the floor in their schools. Did you see any students doing that?
3: Not much in my school.
2: Pretty much well behaved, isn't it?
0: I didn't see any in my school as well.
2: Well, I think in my school, well, I kind of forgot. Yeah, but I for me, it's also kind of like the emptiness. I feel like it's pretty calm because originally I was thinking if I will be very, very emotional, like if I should cry, you know, with, you know, meeting my parents.
1: Right.
2: But actually, instead, it's just like after another test. It's just after another test. And I just went back home with

0: my parents and quite peacefully. But then I was those kind of person who is very stubborn that I need to check all of the answers. Like, because right after the test finished, there will be already some, I think, the answers being released online and you can check
1: It's
0: whether
1: almost like paranoia.
0: if you did it right or wrong. So I'm already kind of like calculating, you know, which part did I do right, which part did I do
1: Very
0: wrong.
1: impressive.
0: Yeah, but definitely is a very, very memorable period in that time. Is there any other, you know, unforgettable Gaokao stories from your point of view? And what did you do to, you know, get better results?
1: Perhaps I can jump in here with a follow-up question as well, which is, you know, in terms of the perceptions of Gaokao amongst your peers, Emily and Richard, to what extent did folks perceive the Gaokao to be a ticket to social mobility? And to what extent is there a perception that it merely reinforces and reifies existing inequalities? So, in other words, if you're born into a family of relative affluence and privilege, then you're going to do well in a Gaokao. But if you're from the grassroots and you struggle, you know, economically, then it's not going to give you the ticket that you need to get out of your sort of socioeconomic state. So, what's the perception of Gaokao? Is it seen as an opportunity for upward mobility, or is it instead seen just as a, you know, the winner takes all and the rich and the wealthy have it their way? Emily, do you want to start on this front?
2: Okay, I think it's not quite as decisive because I think before we all say that it's a ticket to change your destiny, but nowadays we see that more and more students, like, they perform well in Gaokao. They're most likely to be from those like wealthy families, and because, you know, they possess more social heritage and everything, and so
1: social capital,
2: social capitals,
1: aspirations.
2: So they might just, you know, have all the resources before Gaokao, so they can like naturally do well on Gaokao. But still, I think that currently, I think still Gaokao is the most fair way of examination for all the students, like, no matter they're from a wealthy family or grassroots. Still the only like fair way for them to have at least have a chance to change
0: Change
2: their
0: your life.
1: In comparative terms, right? Absolutely.
0: For
1: Richard, do
0: sure.
1: you agree that it is?
3: I agree with, like, Emily's opinion, because I think, like, in general, Gaokao is definitely fair because it's like a strict surveillance from the teacher and from the regulators, like the overall, like, our country, like, pay much attention on this exam. But, like, for the minority of the what we call, like, the wealthy background, it's definitely there's like a behind the scene play. Like, there are some, like, teachers, they in, like, top middle school in the city, they sneak out of the campus and they have their own, like, tutor, off-campus tutor, and they just, like, deliver, like, more of this educational resources to a limited group of people with higher expense. Like, maybe what I know is like 2,000 yuan per hour, like, considering, like, the it's just like an extreme price. That's all I know.
1: For tutoring.
3: Concerning, like, the average, like, salary level of the most of the mainland cities is it's really high.
0: It's very high.
3: It's like skyrocketing high. So, like, that's kind of like illustrate, like, the unfair part of the Gaokao, I'd say.
0: Well, talking about that, it just reminds me now with the usage of AI nowadays, it's gonna be a completely, you know, not completely different, but it's, you know, plays a huge role in filling the gap, you know, between the wealthy families or those from the, you know, the poorer backgrounds as well. So with the tool, they can still access much wider information, isn't it,
3: I won't
0: nowadays?
3: say, like, AI will make up this gap, because, like, for, like, people who really come from the grassroots background, they don't,
0: They don't
3: I
0: even
3: think they
0: know.
3: will be it will be, like, financially burdening for them to afford a, like, more portable device to equip with, like, advanced AI. And actually, like, the tokens of AI is cost it costs a lot if you want to use, like, Claude model or things like that. So I think it's a really hard process for these people, what we are discussing, like, to, like, attach this kind of advanced tool at the first place. Like, that's only my personal opinion.
0: Yeah, but do you agree, Emily?
2: Yeah, I agree, because I think it will, instead of, you know, filling the gap, I think it will actually larger the gap. It will extend the gap, because people who already possess all the resources, they know how to better use AI, and those people who are not, who don't have, for example, example, their parents don't know how to use AI.
0: Yeah.
2: So they

0: will not be able to use AI, and if it's not from the school, it's, so they don't have any other things they can do to fill in this gap. I think it will be just like for those people already possess the capital, they can better use AI and they will learn in a more efficient way.
1: Yeah.
0: And so the gap actually will be larger, I think.
2: Well, to me, I have a different opinion. I still think that, for example, for those from, you know, less privileged families, they can still, with a gadget, for example, a computer. Now, with a simple AI tool, they can still potentially access much wider information, like sometimes even similar content compared with their peers. That's just my opinion. Mm. So I'm thinking, you know, it's kind of like helping to bridge the gap.
1: Equalize.
2: Yeah. Yeah. But of course, the resources are different, like you mentioned about the tokens as well, right? But still, I think Richard earlier also mentioned about the tough security, how teachers and you know, even the central government, they are mobilizing resources to make sure that this exam is fair, and they're, you know, also conducting some very extreme measures to combat cheating. Talking about that, what are some of the most extraordinary measures taken by your school to, you know, make sure that the exams are fair and, you know, to combat cheating as well? I think nowadays there are also students who are using the very smart glasses. I don't know how that works, because apparently back then in my Gaokao days, we don't have these kind of tools.
1: Yes.
2: But then there are different, you know, the civilians as well, and to make sure that you're not using your phones back then, basically, primarily back then. What about your experience, Emily and Richard?
3: So, like, for me, there's no, like, very, like, intelligent, like, the smart glasses stuff here in my school.
2: Yeah.
3: So, it's more, like, traditional way of, like, avoiding cheating stuff. It's, like, you only allowed to borrow your pen and the eraser, like, the basic tools you need for the exam into the, into the exam, the classroom. And you need to, like, put all this stuff on the table and directly shows to, like, the teachers surveilling for the exam and showing that we're not cheating and things like that. It's really simple. I think, like, student deserves the trust.
1: That's a very good point. Students really deserve our trust.
3: Right?
1: We shouldn't turn the entirety, you know, of education into this pointless, futile, I don't know, cat and mouse chase, right? Where we try our very best to hunt down, you know, like K-pop demon hunters, you know, AI users. That's not the point of education.
2: Yeah.
3: And I think that, like, the most effective solution is to, like, promote the public education and to somehow erase the this kind of anxiety when we are facing the final exam. We don't put the college entrance, like Gaokao, as D-test.
2: Yeah.
3: But we just, like, simply regard it as a test. But, like, we prepare it for a real long time. So, like, commonly speaking, we prepare the much time we spend on it with the higher, like, expectation we pull on it. So it's just how it works.
2: Like, who you are cannot be defined by those scores.
3: Yeah, definitely.
2: In a way. And what about you, Emily? Like, even though we're talking about the implications from Gaokao, but did your school, like, take some different measures to combat cheating? What were your experience about that?
0: I don't remember, you know, seeing any news about any students in my city that has cheated in the exam, because I think the result can be very serious, the consequence. So I don't think anyone dared to do that. I think it's also, like Richard said, I think nowadays I saw some news that actually there are, in some provinces, students will have a second chance to do like certain subjects, and so they will have another chance or maybe three times for the exam. So I think that will better alleviate their pressure. But on the other hand, they might feel, you know, anxious even before the real Gaokao, because they need to prepare for the other like exam.
2: Well, to me, one part to me was quite interesting was that, like, before my Gaokao started, and I was kind of, like, still studying in in the car, like, my dad was still driving the car and I was sitting in the car to read more notes from my notebooks. And then my teacher, what we call 班主任, she was calling me like, where are you? Like, it's about to start, but why we didn't see you yet? And then I was like, oh, I'm still sitting here. I mean, I just want to read more notes. Like that extra 5 minutes, if I happen to read some notes that happened to be in the test, right. It's actually also playing a role, isn't it? But yeah, that's I think Richard also shows that for some students, it's also they're already, you know, got used to the already thousand tests before. So to them, it's just another test. And all they need to do is just to finish another test.
3: Yeah. I think like people...
2: The mentality is very important.
3: Yeah, I think I learned this mentality from like my peer students. Like they really gain a high score. Yeah, through diligence, through this, like, insist on the same goal, and through, like, the like, 平常心, things like that.
2: Yeah.
3: Because if you, like, went into, like, at the spot with a shaking hand, you won't get a high score.
2: Yeah.
3: Yeah.

0: Now, we mentioned a lot about the Gaokao, and now there will be the moment when you're going to decide where you go, like, to the different universities after you receive your scores. And now we have some new majors, and I believe there are 38 new majors being added into, you know, the undergraduate universities' different programs. And the majors including, for example, those such as energy science and engineering and deep underground science and integrated transportation, agricultural robotics, and brain computer science, biomanufacturing, those kind of technologies. There is also the list. Mm-hmm. Now, if you are to do this again, if you are choosing these different majors again, how would you choose it differently, like compared with your decision back then?
1: Yeah, for me, actually, I didn't choose the major by myself. Mm-hmm. I just, like, based on my parents' guidance.
2: Okay.
1: Because, like, they knew better than me that what kind of career is more suitable for the future version of me.
2: Okay. So you're, like, also considering their suggestions.
1: Yeah. And for me, I think if there's, like, a time machine, press the button, and I come to, like, my 80-year-old age, I will still choose, like, journalism. Because I was, like, Li Kesheng, and I'm really good at math. At that time, I won't think that it's a reasonable choice for me, but stay in this studio room and do all this stuff. I found it's quite interesting.
2: Mm.
1: So I will, like, still choose journalism.
2: Stick to your own
1: strong
2: choice.
1: Belief.
2: All right.
1: Yeah.
3: What did your parents say about your choice concerning journalism?
1: It's because, like, they said, like, I can earn, like, the sense of achievement through, like, writing articles. And back to my, like, high school time, I write a lot in my spare time, and I score high in, like, Chinese, English, and it didn't take that much time for me to, like, score a high bar. Major.
2: Well, that's good. At least, like, you and your family have similar visions and less conflicts, I believe, because some students, they have the conflict with their parents about, like, which major they should choose, isn't it? What about you, Emily?
4: I think I actually, like, I changed my background from kind of journalism into, like, now, like, I'm studying, like, linguistics. But I think, so through all these years, I finally thought that I found my passion. I think that's very important. But before, when I was doing my Gaokao exam, I didn't have an idea, like, what I'm really passionate about. So I think after all these years, I finally found my passion, and I'm lucky. It's not like everyone can find it. Passion throughout their life. So I think if I can go back to Gaokao, I think I probably will do something related to languages. I know, like, with the impact of AI, like, languages majors are really
3: especially linguistics.
2: Yeah, linguistics.
3: Right?
2: Yeah.
4: So, but I still think that even if I choose other majors, if I'm not passionate about and I'm not good at doing those kind of majors, I still think I cannot do well. So I think I would probably choose a language-related major.
2: You guys all brought about the point, like, back then when we were, like, you were only 17-year-old, 18-year-old, you're probably still not, you know, quite sure, like, what do you really want? And is it really what you're passionate about? I mean, for Richard, I think you already kind of, like, have idea about what you really want. And I also want to point out that, you know, even if you choose a major back then at that time, it still doesn't define your whole life, right? You still can choose different majors in the higher education later on, and you can always choose different jobs based on your own interests, as long as you try to gather those skills, like, by yourself, you know, through self-education.

0: or some other means. But also, Brian, is there any major to your interest? Many of the high-tech majors, actually.
1: Yeah, but I really do think that in the age or era of AI, we need to go back to the roots of the humanities.
2: Oh, that's
1: we need
2: true.
1: More humanities, not less. And I'm not advocating just because I want to remain employed, but because I really do think humanity is what differentiates and separates us from the artificiality of machines. Mm. The greatest fears I have in the age of AI come from the corrupted minds of human beings and the fact that humans voluntarily forsake their control and also agency and cede the right to self-determine own lives to AI, to algorithms and models. That is my greatest fear. It is not about machines taking over. Machines are not going to take over unless we let them. And that's the problem that we have today.
0: Yep, here we're going to clap. Well said, Brian. And on that note, it's also going to wrap up this episode of Trending China. Special thanks to Richard Chen, a bachelor student at the Baptist University of Hong Kong, and Emily Zhu, a translation PhD student in Hong Kong.
1: We're going to be back next week. Have a good weekend and hope all the students undergoing exams right now get the results they want and deserve. Well, at least they want. Good luck. Thank you.
0: Thank you.

0: RTHK, the news at 9 with Ben Che. The U.S. says it has struck targets in Iran in response to an Iranian attack on a cargo ship on Thursday. News of the strikes emerged not long after U.S. President Donald Trump blamed Iran for a drone attack in the Strait of Hormuz, calling it a foolish violation of the ceasefire with the U.S. He spoke about Iran's current military strength and gave his account of the Hormuz incident.
1: They have some capability, not much. They're not winning or anything, but they have some capability. They can still shoot. You know, they shot a drone yesterday at a big ship going into the Hormuz Strait. They shot four of them. We knocked down three of them. One of them, I guess, we didn't miss it. Nobody saw it coming, and it hit a ship and did some damage. But you can't do that stuff.
0: In response, Iranian officials accused the U.S. of ignoring negotiation and ceasefire principles after the airstrikes hit missile and radar sites near the port of Sirik. Iran's guards say they have targeted U.S. sites in response to the strikes. Lebanon, Israel, and the U.S. have signed a new framework agreement in Washington aiming to move towards peace after years of conflict and recent fighting between Israel and Hezbollah. Lebanon and Israel say the deal could help restore stability and allow families to return home. Details are still under wraps, but U.S. Secretary of State Marco Rubio calls it a first step toward lasting security.
2: We are happy to announce a framework agreement that begins to put in place a framework for lasting peace and security. And that's what these two nations deserve. The people of Lebanon have suffered tremendously now for decades as a result of outside interference in their affairs.
0: Israeli Prime Minister Benjamin Netanyahu has said Israeli forces will remain in South Lebanon until Hezbollah disarms. Hezbollah says enforcing the deal could risk civil war. Venezuelans are continuing to search through rubble as the official death toll from Wednesday's two powerful earthquakes rose to 920. The government has now restricted access to La Guayra State, north of the capital Caracas. It was one of the hardest hit areas. Isabella Baguila is a teacher from the region.
3: We are sleeping in the street, looking for food. We have no house, no home. The state is a total disaster, and there are many children and many people who still have not been found. We are surviving. We are asking for international and national help. But we need help because the need is very, very great.
0: The National People's Congress Standing Committee has passed a bill endorsing co-location arrangements for the new Huanggang port. The bill authorizes Hong Kong to exercise jurisdiction over its side of the boundary control point. Janice Lowe reports.
4: The area under Hong Kong's management will include the Hong Kong port area, the deck of the Shenzhen section of the Lok Ma Chau bridge connecting the port, the interior of the bridge box girders accessible via the bridge deck, and the services of the connecting roads. The SAR government will be able to use the area through a lease with the term that will run from the port's commencement date till June 30, 2047. On the expiry of the term, it can be renewed upon a decision by the NPC Standing Committee.
0: The Education Bureau has said that an officer's operational error was to blame for an SMS blunder ahead of the announcement of this year's Primary 1 Central allocation. An investigation found that one of its officers had made the error on the morning of June the 2nd and that the incident didn't affect the official announcement of the results the following day. Deputy Financial Secretary Michael Wong says extending the bioplant to Wong Chi House is a positive move that addresses the concerns of homeowners there. He made the comments after government yesterday extended its bioplant to the block, the only building in Wong Fuk Court not damaged in last year's deadly fire. The offer initially only applied to the other seven blocks of the Tai Po estate. Owners will have to sign the agreement for sale and purchase by mid-October.
5: Many owners have psychological scars and don't want to return to live there. Some are also worried they may not be able to smoothly sell their units on the private market in the future. With this government measure, we feel we have addressed the concerns of many Wong Chi House owners. We also hope it will help ease the worries they have previously expressed.
0: And the weather forecast, mainly cloudy with a few showers and squally thunderstorms. Showers will be heavier in some areas later. The maximum temperature will be around 30 degrees. Looking ahead, showers will be heavier in some areas with thunderstorms tomorrow. Right now, 29 degrees Celsius to humidity 82%. The news from RTHK.

0: Hello and welcome to Culture Zine. I'm Janice Wong. This week, we explore the work of pioneering British Guyanese abstract painter Frank Bolling in his first exhibition in East Asia.
1: He's producing something which is entirely unique, entirely his own. He's constantly looking for surprises, trying to find, he calls it an eye hook, something that will hold your eye and keep you glued to the canvas.
0: We get an up-close virtual view of Da Vinci's masterpiece, the Mona Lisa.
2: We have an optical theater here, and Mona Lisa is going to tell her stories and to lead you to step into the world of her stories.
0: Plus, we find out more about art therapy and the importance of creativity for our mental well-being.
3: I think it's about the flexibility we regain in the creativity. And also because some people in Hong Kong, they've got a lot of expectations in life, in work. We chase for scores, we chase for achievement. But in art, you can do freely whatever you like.
0: All this coming up in the next hour. If you have suggestions for interesting places or people related to art and culture in Hong Kong, let us know. Email us at culturezine@rthk.gov.hk. Like Water is the first solo exhibition in East Asia of Frank Bolling, who is widely recognized as one of the most important living figures in contemporary art. The exhibition at House and Worth in Central brings together six decades of the 92-year-old's work. Culturezine's Tanya Chow spoke to his son at the exhibition.
1: I'm Professor Ben Bolling. I am the director of my father's studio, Sir Frank Bolling, and also the chairman of trustees of the newly formed Frank Bolling Foundation. I think the first thing to say is that art should be, in my opinion, accessible and a visceral and a physical experience. We're here to learn, but also to guide people around the show, so I would be absolutely delighted to show you some of the paintings.
4: Shall we go?
1: So,
4: where shall we start?
1: Shall we start with the earliest painting? I love this space. It's so light, so beautiful. You couldn't really want a better setting for the exhibition. So this is the earliest work in the show. I want to say 1965. It's called Untitled Mother's House. And the mother's house of the title is this silk screen image of my grandmother's house in New Amsterdam in Guyana.

0: Manor. It's a colonial house, and in a moment I can take you over to the vitrines, the archival material, to see the original photograph. The figure in front is called the Old Hig, which is a Dutch term in Guyana for a sort of soothsayer or obia woman.
1: A fortune teller?
0: A fortune teller, yeah. A bit more than that, like a folk healer, a spiritual healer. It's a kind of, it's a bit like a Guyanese version of voodoo.
1: Witch doctor.
0: Like a witch doctor, yeah, exactly. But in the painting, you can also see not just the figurative elements, the house and this sort of spectral figure, but also the beginnings of abstract painting, which begins to appear here. Now, let me take you from that painting over to the vitrine. If you come here. So, here we are in front
1: of the photograph
0: of Mother's house. This character here is my grandmother, my father's mother, in front of Bowling's Variety Store. So this house, probably built in about 1945, the photograph is taken in 53, has the Union Jack in front of it. So that house, that photograph, was then made into a silk screen and then reproduced in the painting. And that was a series of works that spanned from the mid-1960s all the way to the early 1970s.
1: And at this point, there's still the figurative part of this painting and the social commentaries.
0: Absolutely. So it begins figurative. You can see his early work here. There are a couple of images of my father with some portraits. The next painting in series, if you like, is from the 1970s. This painting is from 1977, and it's called Crevice Reflecting Morning Light.
1: It's a very vertical painting.
0: It is, yeah, 1977, and this was from his poured painting series. So
1: we see that in the first painting a little bit, but here you really see the drip.
0: Exactly.
1: And the swirl in the middle.
0: Absolutely. So what he did was, in the mid-70s, he designed a special technique, a tilting platform that would move up and down to allow the paint to flow. Different thicknesses of paint, different colors would flow down the surface of the canvas. And what he did was he detached the artist's hand from the painting. So it is directly pouring paint onto the surface of the canvas. I think probably made from this, so what is currently the bottom of the canvas would have been where the paint was poured from. And the paint pours down the canvas, and it really is allowed to do its own thing. When you look very closely, if you come in right to the very, very, very closely, you can see the way that the paint is swirling. You've got turquoise, you've got reds, you've got greens, you've got purples, all doing amazing things.
1: So it's almost like water is his partners, and then like the gravity and water is also part of the painter in this paint.
0: Absolutely. The author of the painting clearly is Frank Bowling, the painter, but the water and the paint is being poured in particular ways with a particular palette, but it's then a kind of relationship between design and chance effects.
1: It's a bit of like, it's hard for a trained artist normally to let go, because you know you have all these techniques that you can show, but here he really like frees it up and let chance happens. And
0: by the mid-70s, he's really let go of the control of the paint, and the effects that it's produced to me are really quite striking. Again, in my entirely unbiased opinion.
1: We always see like almost like there's a orange waterfall strips on both sides, framing the swirl in the middle.
0: Yes, and I guess this is the kind of the morning light that perhaps the crevice is revealing, this sky blue and together with the cadmium red really popping off the canvas. So the mid-70s is when he really lets go of the paint and then begins to think about how can paint move freely across the canvas to produce these incredibly beautiful effects. There is definitely design here. There is the choice of the geometry of the canvas. There's the choice of the palette, of the colors of the paint. But then the paint is moving and swirling and creating things that feel like rivers, like estuaries, like flowing down mountains, maybe even almost

0: like landscape itself?
1: It's that at that time it's a very revolutionary technique.
0: It is. So he's drawing on other painters. So this is it's called Green Uniform from 1978. So he's moving even further away now. He's dripping, throwing, spilling, pouring, splashing, staining.
1: But create a very interesting, almost like in the center, you see between the red and the green and the blue, it almost had that peacock feathers
0: it
1: effect.
0: It looks a little bit like a peacock. You're absolutely right. And sometimes characters appear. I mean, look here, if it was a peacock, it's almost like a peacock's face here with like with eyes. And look at the way that the yellow and the red and the green are combining together. There's also, if you can, touches of gold. He uses metallic pigments. So you've got gold, which is sitting on the surface.
1: Oh, yeah, it's on top that there's like just the faint
0: just
1: gold.
0: Just the faintest gold. And then what I love about this is the way that the swirls, this sort of marbling effect takes place, and the way that these magentas and purples blend with the blues and oranges and greens.
1: This kind of fractal
0: it's almost effect. Like fractal patterns, exactly.
1: You won't be able to do it with your paintbrush.
0: No, you couldn't do it with a paintbrush. Having said that, sometimes he will use a paintbrush to pick something out, just to pick out a fine detail. And then the gold that's sitting on top, I would imagine that's probably done with a brush at the end, just to add a certain kind of zing and the pizzazz to the work.
1: Intense group of colours.
0: It is a very intense group of colours. Actually, you've got the entire colours of the rainbow here. And he says, you know, sometimes you might risk ending up with something being muddy. But actually, by taking that risk and putting red next to blue and green next to yellow, you actually produce something which is really quite extraordinary.
1: It has that psychedelic effect going on.
0: It does have a psychedelic effect. We could do others in the middle, but let me take you to the most recent work. This is from 2020, and it's called There Be Dragons. Now, There Be Dragons is a phrase that was often used at the edges of maps to say this is an unknown territory. Here be dragons. And again, the work is made on the floor. The paint is thrown, poured, and spilled. He often uses acrylic gel, so this is sort of these extraordinary shapes.
1: There's some lumps going on in the middle.
0: There are lumps and bumps here.
1: And so, they're almost, in some way, it looks almost like a head of a dragon.
0: Yeah, so I think what tends to happen is the titling comes last, and so the work is then on the wall, and when you step back from the work, I mean, I think you're drawn to the surface, and again, there's a lot of gold, and as you step back, I think the dragon is here, though it could be elsewhere, like an intense turquoise, yellow, and golden dragon with its mouth open and spikes on its head. But it's also nestling in a landscape. It's only when I saw the work here that it really resolved itself as a landscape. It could be a lake with mountains in the distance, a sky blue pink setting sun with a dragon appearing out of the lake. But those are things which are actually coming out of pure paint. He's not setting out to make a landscape. He's not setting out to illustrate or to draw a dragon. The dragon emerged from the paint in all its glorious golden colors.
1: His choice of paint is so amazing. I would have never thought to put this collections of colors together, but they work so well. That turquoise, like splashing across on top of the red, and against, like on the right hand side, that's just that streak of like fluorescent pink.
0: Yes, and that little detail on the top left hand corner, yeah, where you've got
1: echoing on the other side,
0: a little bit of extra canvas, so the edges are added on at the end of the work, and that red and purple and yellow and green, that's like a little extra like flick of something, element that brings some sort of balance to the work. And you can see the brushwork here. So the marouflage, which is the edges, have been stained in advance. But you can see how he has wanted an extra bit of fluorescent magenta here just to frame the work. And you can also see the way that the painting was stapled.

0: all together and glued, and that I think relates back to, it kind of resembles stitching. His mother was a dressmaker and a seamstress, and I think Dad is always engaged with painting with canvas as fabric. So there's something quite makerly about this, something that kind of relates back to fashion and dressmaking. I'm tempted to show you just one more.
1: So your dad is still painting?
0: He's still painting. So he'll get to the studio about 1 o'clock. So this is called Shoal. And again, there's a lot of gold here. But one
1: thing, it's a very, like, on the first glance, it's almost like an orangey painting.
0: And yet, underneath the orange, you've got these hints, the translucency of this acrylic gel. You can see the green peeping through.
1: And the acrylic gel is so, it's almost like so luxuriously dab onto the canvas.
0: It's been squished onto the canvas with a great big palette knife.
1: And it creates a very interesting pattern that almost like, it almost reminds me of this, the rustications of those like buildings, like they almost look like slabs of stone.
0: Yes.
1: And they almost, or it reminds me of like a copper door, like a gate.
0: Well, you can read it in so many different ways. When you hear the title, it's called Shoal, and I think it appears as a fish or as a shoal of fish in lots of different ways. Can you see the fish swimming backwards and forwards? And yet it also appears maybe like a fish skin.
1: Like the
0: scales of a fish. And I think that that is something that Dad loves, his interest is in paint. You know, he's interviewed for the Louisiana Channel, and they asked, why have you spent your life making paintings? Why are you still painting at the age of 92? And he says, because I like paint. But out of that love of paint come these extraordinary patterns, these extraordinary colors, colors that actually kind of appear from nowhere. So this turquoise green is actually the function of the gold powder color. When it comes into contact with ammonia, turns turquoise green. And so that green is not the paint manufacturer's color. That is a color that has arrived by chance because of the interaction of ammonia and probably the cuprite in the gold powder color, and produces that incredible, the translucency.
1: Yeah, it's almost like I can see like there's a translucent
0: And a depth too. Yeah. So you can see you've got the orange flecks on the surface, but underneath, it's like looking into deep water, kind of almost like as if it was frozen in ice.
1: Yeah. So in some way that your father is like a paint alchemist.
0: He's a paint alchemist. He's taking the materials and he's turning them from one thing into another. He's taking the colors of pigment and turning them into gold. He's taking gold, like a reverse alchemy, and turning that into an unreal turquoise green.
1: So this is what gets him to work every day.
0: He is looking for something which is surprising, something that nobody has ever seen before in an artwork. He's producing something which is entirely unique, entirely his own. He's constantly looking for surprises, trying to find, he calls it an eye hook, something that will hold your eye and keep you glued to the canvas and keep you looking, keep you learning, keeping you drawn in.
1: This is very interesting, and I think like a lot of this you would not be able to see from the replica in the books. No. You really have to stand in front, and sometimes you even have to go very up close.
0: Yes.
1: And to be able to really experience this in full.
0: Yeah, some of the paintings, I would say, you know, you look at reproductions in books and magazines and you get the idea, but you really, I would appeal to the people of Hong Kong, please do come here, look at the show, experience the works in person, look at the vitrines, watch the films, and give you a sense of what's going on in my father's 92-year-old mind. He's passionate about the work. He turns up for work every day. He's seeking to make the best painting in the world ever. That's his goal.
2: That's Ben Bowling giving Tanya a tour of the exhibition that will be running at Hauser & Wirth until the end of August. Next, let's turn to art therapy. So what can a squiggly line or a splash of

0: paint really do for your brain? And do you have to be good at art to really benefit from it? Claudio Chan, an expressive art therapist, spoke earlier to Shazia Awanscully.
1: Now, let's start with the basics. What exactly is expressive arts therapy?
2: Usually people will come in and say, well, it's so difficult, art. But expressive art therapy is actually a kind of psychotherapy which integrates different art modalities such as visual art, music, drama, dance movement, and creative writing. So we use different art modalities to play and sometimes to soothe and express our thoughts and emotions with our clients in a non-judgmental way and safe environment.
1: Claudia, is it as simple as colouring and drawing and painting is going to help me feel calm, or is there more psychology to it?
2: It is definitely something more, but in fact, sometimes we do art at home or in school, which soothes our emotions as well. For example, we paint and we listen to the music like we did in here. This is a kind of way to soothe our emotions and sometimes stress, but in therapy, we use more ways and approaches to facilitate the clients to express more. For example, when they draw a picture, we have some guidance questions for them to dive into. Oh, why are you using this color? What does it mean to you? So we got a professional lenses to see their artworks and the process. And sometimes we are being with them during the process, which is a companionship, which is really important than doing art alone.
1: What sort of person is art therapy actually for? Like, what stage of life would you be in if you think, oh, okay, this could work for me versus traditional types of therapy or traditional types of sort of, you know, relaxation, like yoga, Pilates, something like that? What brings somebody to art therapy?
2: Art therapy is for everyone. For me, I work with kids like from 2 years old to elderly of 99 years old. So it's for everyone because we don't need to talk. We don't need verbal communication. We just need to relax and do our own paintings and yelling, humming, which is known by everyone. So everyone can be suitable for doing art therapy. But especially people nowadays, like children with special education needs, they cannot really express themselves verbally. And they like doing arts. They like drawing cars and trains. So these are maybe the target audience which are more suitable for doing expressive art therapy.
1: That sounds absolutely fantastic. And what would you say to somebody that has never heard of art therapy and is thinking, oh, could this be a good relaxation alternative to trying to do yoga? Or I think meditation is really hard. I've like trained myself to do it over the years because of the benefits. But, you know, if someone's thinking, okay, this might be more for me, fancy myself as a bit of an artist, how would you sort of encourage them towards it?
2: I think of a word, playful. Yes. For example, you're doing yoga, there is an instructors and you need to follow rules and sometimes, oh, the pose is like that. So it's quite strict. But for art, you can do whatever you like. It is all from your heart and from you. And it is the playfulness and creativity that might be a little bit different from other approaches.
1: Yeah. Why do you think, Claudia, creativity is so important for our mental well-being? I suppose, especially in a city that's so bustling and so fast like Hong Kong. I feel if one thing I would have to say about Hong Kong is that it's a fast city. If somebody asked me what's Hong Kong's like.
2: For me, even me, I'm a fast-paced one. I think it's about the flexibility we would gain in the creativity. And also because Hong Kong people or some people in Hong Kong, they've got a lot of expectations in life, in work. We chase for scores, we chase for achievement. But in art, you can do freely whatever you like. And this is what we need to allow ourselves to have a pause, to express ourselves freely in a non-judgmental way. We don't need to have any achievement during the process. We just enjoy the process that we can release our emotions or stress.
1: And talking about stress, Claudia, what are some of the everyday stresses or emotions people bring to you in art therapy?
2: In different ages, they brought in different challenges. For example, kids

0: teens, they will have academic stress, expectation from the parents, and usually they can't deal with any school problems, and they will come in and say, oh, I'm so stressed. And for adults, usually the works and so much expectations also from the family, which they feel, oh, they have no way out. I think I am so tired about my life. So there are different sorts of stress that people bring in and try to relieve a bit.
1: What sort of things do you think that art therapy can help people express that perhaps they find it too difficult to express in a more traditional way with a one-to-one counselor mm-hmm. or therapist?
0: First of all, I would bring them back in a safe space and to practice grounding, because usually people with stress or with challenges may not feel their emotions or even their body. So it is important for them to feel with senses, to see, to hear, to feel their body. So movement is a great way to start with. So we relax a bit, stretch a bit our body to feel our body and then to feel our emotions deeply.
1: Is it a case of moving and stretching to feel our body to sort of bring us back into ourselves and really focus on what we're doing? Or is there something else to it?
0: It is a practice of grounding and being in at present. So movement, and also sometimes if we have some anger, we want to vent it out. We use some energized power in the dance and movement to release those suppressed power and energy in our hearts that we cannot really express in daily life in words. So we get a fight in the studio sometimes.
1: Well, I hope we don't end up fighting in the studio. Well, we never end up doing that. But I can certainly appreciate what you mean. And what it's got me thinking about is these hubs that I've seen open up, I can't quite remember what they're called. Slightly different to what you're talking about, but to get out that rage and the anger, I've seen these smash rooms open up. Have you heard of these? Where you pay, I don't know how much you pay, but you can you know, put it in your search engine and have a look.
0: Yeah.
1: And there's old TVs in there, old radios, and you go in a protective suit.
0: Yes.
1: They give you a machete, a hammer, something safely that you can actually go and smash things up in. So that's a form of therapy,
0: I
1: guess.
0: It is a good way for like self-healing, and that's a place for self-soothing. But in therapy room, we have a container, like we contain after being smashing the things. We would transform this anger into something as a strength. Yes, and more powerful or positive. So we are the container for them to make those expressions safe.
1: So if somebody walks into the room, you've got like an area for movement and then a sort of art materials laid out, what to expect in a session? Talk me through it. Say if I walk in right now, mm-hmm. what would I see, what would I feel, and what would you have me do?
0: For adults, usually we come in and we sit in a place and just feel some breath and be grounded in the area, because you may bring a lot of different things in the morning coming in, a lot of rush. So we will settle first, and then I will check if the client would prefer any art modality, such as, oh, do you want to move a bit or do you want something quiet, and we can start with drawing. So we give a lot of options for them to choose, so they have the authority to choose whatever they want. And sometimes we will do some directed way, like, oh, we give them a theme. Oh, today we would like to work on relaxation, so we will start with the theme. Sometimes we will do in a non-directive way, like just do whatever you want first, then something may be coming out from that art process. So we will talk a little bit about that later.
1: I like that. And we hear so much about mindfulness these days. And I think the word is so overused that at points it loses its value, because people are like, be mindful. Mindfulness is important. It's just being thrown around so much. But is art becoming a form of mindfulness? And I cannot think of a better way to say it. Maybe you can enlighten me and have a better word for us.
0: Okay. Usually people will think that mindful will need to be quiet in a slow way. But actually mindful for me is just awareness of ourselves. Just be aware of our body and our senses and our emotions. So in a fast pace, like when you are in MTR, you can be mindful to aware your heart is beating fast. So it is mindful. So for art therapy or expressive art therapy, it is kind of a mindful to lead the person to be more aware of themselves during the process or after you draw the product, will give you some thinking and reflections, and you need to be more aware of yourself. And this is kind of mindful for me. So yeah, it may be mindful as well.
1: Now, with art, I'm also thinking music, dance, writing, not just painting. It can all be a form of art, I think, like different forms of expression. But is there one that tends to surprise people with how therapeutic it can be?
0: Maybe those that they're not familiar with. Usually they will just stick with those art form that they're familiar with. Like, oh, I like to draw, so I choose drawing. But sometimes, oh, drama maybe surprise them with, oh, they can be in different characters and like act in different ways that they are usually be. So they did surprise them. So something that are not familiar with will test and challenge them to push a little bit about out of their comfort zone, and it will surprise them.
1: Now, Claudia, I would be amiss if I didn't talk about social media and art a little bit, because I think social media and all the different many, many social medias that we have and we're expected to have can feel like creativity is almost like a performance. Like people, I'm thinking of like people, you know, they don't feel like they've done a workout unless they've posted about it. They don't feel like they've gone and relaxed and done their meditation unless they've posted about the sound bath they did. And so they're doing all these very carefully curated images, videos and pictures on their social media. But how do you encourage people to be creative without worrying, oh, is it good enough for the gram? Because there is a lot of that in this society.
0: Yes. Therapeutic relationship is really important. And we'll build a relationship to ensure the therapy session will be safe and free, that they don't need to show a pretty or a good way to please people. They can cry, they can even faint or anything in the therapy room. So that trust is really important for them to express themselves freely without needing to think of how people might see them. And I think it is also a way that they're aware why they are doing that on socials. Are they trying to please anyone, or are they trying to get recognition from others? This is a good reflection for them to see, oh, why I need to be doing that on social media. And we can bring that into the therapy room to discuss more and to use it in an artistic way.
2: And that's Claudia Chan, an expressive art therapist. Finally, on Culture Zine this week, we head over to the Heritage Museum in Sha Tin, where a digital exhibition is bringing the Mona Lisa and Renaissance art to life. Tanya Quarter with Jazz Lee, the museum's assistant curator for contemporary art.
3: There are two sessions of this exhibition. The first session is an immersive part, which is called Meet Mona Lisa, and the second part is a second session is called Portraying the Renaissance, which will display the real artifacts of the Renaissance period.
4: But Mona Lisa is a painting. How can she tell us her own stories?
3: We have a voiceover of the Mona Lisa, and she will tell the audience about her own stories in six chapters, and then a prelude.
4: So in this exhibition, like, Mona Lisa gets to tell her stories. So whose voice did you imagine when that was created for? And how did you manage to know that whether you are picking the right voice and to be respectful of history and not turn into a cartoon?
3: Thanks to our French creative team, Grand Palace Immersive, who worked very closely with the Louvre. The Louvre provided expertise throughout the whole creative process to guarantee every single detail compatible to the Mona Lisa and the history of the time, including the movement and the facial expression of Mona Lisa, and of course the voice of her, that it would hear like a 25-year-old young lady, middle class, in the virtue as the wife of a very wealthy silk merchant.
4: Oh, I can't wait to meet her. So is this the

0: Of statues in this room. We loan in from RMN to display in this room as a supplementary material to this room as you are walking in the gallery towards Mona Lisa.
1: And so this is part of the French May, and I read that the secretary, Rosanna Law, said that this is the highlight of this year's of French May. As a curator, what does it mean to have this kind of support from both the government and the French May Art Festival?
0: We are, of course, very pleased and thankful to the support we get, and we are able to collaborate with world-renowned art museums and institutes to bring this blockbuster exhibition to Hong Kong. As Hong Kong is the center for art and cultural exchanges, we hope that we can continue to work with French May Arts Festival to bring this kind of exhibition in Hong Kong more in the future.
1: So, this is a bust of Saint Constantine, also known as La Fontaine Anonymous. So this is probably a real portrait of a Florentine lady, and probably a contemporary of Mona Lisa's time.
0: Yes.
1: And this is very interesting. So not only we get to meet Mona Lisa, we get to meet probably some of her friends.
0: Yeah, probably.
1: And as we are walking into this hall, we now come into this the screens that I get to see when I first walk into this room. Is this where I get to meet Mona Lisa?
0: Yeah, we have an optical theater here, and Mona Lisa is going to tell her stories and to lead you to step into the world of her stories in the next chapters.
1: It's very interesting that right now the screen is giving me some of the very detailed zoom in of the background, and I'm sure that for people that who goes to the Louvre, actually Mona Lisa's is displayed inside a box, you might not be able to see all this scenery so closely in detail. There's almost like an unworldly feelings of the scenery. They almost look like they are from fairy tales, and because there are tall mountains and rivers surrounding. It's really interesting that not only we get to meet Mona Lisa, we actually get to see the paintings with surprising details.
0: Yes, thanks to our creative team of the creative French team, they depict also incorporated the background of Leonardo da Vinci's painting into this optical theater, so that you can watch Mona Lisa at the same time you can enjoy the Leonardo da Vinci's landscape painting.
1: You also have four original Leonardo da Vinci's manuscript in this exhibition. Those are incredibly fragile. What do those handwriting pages reveal that his finished painting never could?
0: Yeah, the four manuscripts are incredibly fragile, yet they provide valuable insights into Leonardo da Vinci's methods and innovations. Through these drawings, we can see how Leonardo incorporated scientific principles into his art, applying a careful observation to the study of human anatomy and facial features. In one notable drawing, he portrays a face turning from profile to three-quarter view, demonstrating his departure from conventional portraiture and his pursuit of new ways to depict the human form. So these manuscripts reveal the depth of Leonardo's research process and his lasting impact on both art and science.
1: So as we're walking through this arch entrance, we're going into a room that almost have tables, and we have a chronology of the Italian Renaissance in timetable from the 1452 to all the way to the 1519s. And for people that who might not know about the Renaissance, why is it important to feature this in this exhibition?
0: So I think if for those someone who do not know anything about the Renaissance, then this is the reason why they should walk into this exhibition, because the exhibition

0: It's very resourceful. They use multiple ways, from videos, voiceover, optical theater, interactives, to text panels, real objects, to tell you all about Renaissance and the Mona Lisa in a very easy to digest way. So we also collaborate with Hong Kong Public Library to prepare a reading corner in which the publications are ranged from academic essays to pictorial books suitable for the kids. So from academic to family-based visitors, this exhibition can fit for their different needs.
1: So here there's on the wall there's a huge map to show the Renaissance, the Italian's kingdoms, because at that time it's not Italy, it's actually a collection of kingdoms, and what their relations, geographic relation to each other during Renaissance times. We see Naples, we have to see the Papal State, we see Florence. They're all different countries. And over there, there's a giant screens that we get to see not only Mona Lisa's, but Leonardo's in his own depictions, that you see several other portraits of ladies, and they seem to strike a very similar three-quarter pose throughout the years, so that we know that for Leonardo, the Mona Lisa was not a one-off painting. It was years in the making. That's very interesting. And now, oh my goodness, we actually get to see the whole, like the Duomo of Florence and the statue of David. I must feel like that I'm actually being taken to Italy. Right now, I'm in a different room that we get to see the Mona Lisa painting, but it looks like there's some sort of X-ray, like right here.
0: Yeah, we are going to decoding Mona Lisa because the constellation of Mona Lisa will be conducted every year by the Louvre. We can see that Mona Lisa is undergo some X-ray or other constellation methods to evaluate its condition every year.
1: And right now in this room, there's a table, and there is an almost like a ring I can actually place this ring onto the Mona Lisa.
0: We have several spots here. Actually, there are totally 9 spots. So we can see very closely with her eyes and her hands, or her dress and her hair. So there are three spots at one time, and then when you leave the rings aside, and then another 3 spots will appear.
1: So we get to almost like, it feels like a conservator that was actually able to see Mona Lisa up close with a microscope.
0: Yes, we can see very, very closely with a Mona Lisa. You can see there is a crack from the very top of the painting to her forehead, and you can see all these oil paintings with small cracks.
1: And when we place the ring on top, there's a small description window that shows up, so it actually gives us a little bit more insight to this painting.
0: Yes.
1: So now we're going to the second part of the exhibition, right?
0: Yes, we will jump a little bit to the second part of the exhibition, and then to be back to the first session. That is the immersive part of this exhibition.
1: Right now, we have this piece that is by Michelangelo, right?
0: Yes, this is the Michelangelo's The Rebellious Slave.
1: So this is a reproduction of a Michelangelo work, but you can see it gives a approximations of how that pieces of work is like, of the size and also some of the muscle tones and details. Michelangelo works around the same times at Leonardo, and is that the reason why this piece of work is placed here?
0: Yes, because you know, Michelangelo is one of the three great masters in the Renaissance, and to be present with the names of Raphael and Leonardo da Vinci. So this is quite actually an interesting

0: introductory part of this session.
1: So you work with Dr. Marcetto Giazzelli from the Musée National de la Renaissance. What was the one story that he told you about an exhibit that completely changed how you see this period?
0: Renaissance art exhibitions always focus on the art of great masters, emphasizing their genius and flawless perfection. However, Dr. Matteo Giannazzelli's curatorial approach presents it from a more accessible and humanistic perspective. So he broadens the scope beyond traditional paintings and sculptures to include decorative objects from daily items, which is often overlooked as art but essential to understand the period's material culture. So one example is the tempera on painting on the panel, busts of men and women. The decorative effect of this artwork is prioritized over naturalistic accuracy when built several meters above the ground. So this observation directly challenges the assumption that Renaissance art must embody idealist perfection. Instead, it highlights its functional and contextual diversity.
1: And beside the exhibitions here, you also run tactile workshop. So what kind of workshop is that? Is it people get to try some of the methods of Renaissance art, or what kind of activities that would the people get to experience?
0: In our tactile workshops, we strive to provide an enriching experience that allows visually impaired visitors to engage with the Renaissance in a hands-on way. So we collaborate with Beyond Vision International to create professionally designed accessible tactile workshops that embody the essence of these artworks. While participants cannot physically touch their original exhibits, they can touch the Mona Lisa 3D model and its tactile to understand the painting. This approach enables visitors to gain a deeper understanding of the artwork's texture and form, facilitating a multi-sensory connection to the Renaissance.
1: This is very interesting. Right now, I'm looking at this. This is a egg tempera on panel. So this is an original, right? Of a series of 1, 2, 3, 4, 5, 6, like there's like seven on the original framing of they're like a portrait of men's and women's painted in egg tempera, probably in a wooden panel, and I presume that they were, because the panel is actually curved, they probably displayed into as fit into part of the architectures of the building. They look very, very interesting. That they look almost like contemporary of someone's portraits of today.
0: Yes, actually they are individually fit in their architecture during the Renaissance time, but the framing is not original. It is added in a later time.
1: Oh, so they were originally probably fitted at part of the building, right?
0: Yes. So they are hand on their very high architecture, and then you can view them from the ground. So it's above several meters away from the ground.
1: Because egg tempera is a very different medium. Normally, we like the Mona Lisa is in oil, and this is actually oil on canvas, and this is on wooden panel, and made with the medium that, as its name sounds, part of the ingredient is an egg yolk.
0: Yeah.
1: And over here, we get to see a reverse glass painting. That's very interesting. So there's all these collections of different works around that time to give us a full feelings of what different kind of work at that time.
0: Yes, besides some the works from the great names, we also have some decorative items and the daily life items. So this is an overview of the art development at that time.
1: Now we turn the corners and we are in the room of works that Are they from the same period, or are they from, they look like they're from different periods?
0: Yeah, they are contemporary times artwork. We have three collected items from the Hong Kong Heritage Museum and two paintings by the contemporary mainland artist Xu Lei.
1: And right now I'm looking at a black and white inked drawing, and it looks almost antique, but you told me that it's actually by a contemporary artist.
0: Yeah.
1: And then here there's a painting of a giant egg. It's a photograph. So here's a photograph in the year 2000, and it's titled Filense Breakfast with Omega 3 Eggs. Very interesting. So it's almost like a contemporary view to Florence.
0: Yeah.
1: And so this is a free exhibition, but I was told that there might be time tickets if it gets really crowded.
0: If there are too overcrowded in the galleries, we will ask people to queue a little bit before they can enter to the galleries.
1: So we just walk into this sessions. And we actually get to meet Mona Lisa. So what kind of Mona Lisa are we going to be meeting?
0: Yeah, we are going to the latter part of the Meet Mona Lisa section, which covers chapter 6, 4 to 6. In this latter part of session, you can see how Mona Lisa was admired by Leonardo's contemporaries. And in that area, you can also draw your Mona Lisa and to present your creativity. And then in the next room in chapter 5, it shows a world famous quote-unquote thief incident in 1911 that Mona Lisa was stolen. So you can have evidence, you can see how this incident happened in 1911 in a video, and you can also see the evidence table, and then you can also experience the interactive board game in this room. In the last chapter, in chapter 6, you have a 360 immersive projection room that you can see how Mona Lisa became a cultural icon after all these incidents, and how artists in different centuries to represent and reinterpret her, reappropriate her in different artworks and in different items.
1: So in some way, we actually really get to see Mona Lisa and meet Mona Lisa 360 degrees.
0: Yeah.
1: And it's almost like even though if you have seen Mona Lisa at the Louvre, you should still come here and look at this.
0: Of course, you can meet Mona Lisa in person. Of course, not its original form, but in different kinds of forms that you can you are going to meet her and to understand her stories behind over 500 years.
1: And this exhibition is going to end in July. What will happen to this exhibition afterwards?
0: Different possibilities are still under consideration, but I'm sure that this remarkable exhibition with fantastic storytelling and all these kinds of interactives will appear in the future in other forms.
1: So come to meet Mona Lisa like before end of July, but maybe we'll get to meet her again in some other forms.
0: I'm sure.
1: Well, thank you very much, Jade. And for the activities, where do the listeners get to find out? Do they go and check out at the Heritage website?
0: Yeah.
1: So the Hong Kong Heritage Museum website.
0: Yeah, the website of Hong Kong Heritage Museum.
1: Thank you very much.
0: See you.
2: 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Remember, if you have suggestions for interesting places or people related to art and culture in Hong Kong, let us know. 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Bye for now. Have a great weekend.

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1: Full intake has been achieved for 7 light public housing projects. 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With comprehensive ancillary facilities and services, residents' quality of life has improved substantially. The Phase 4 application includes 4 projects in Kai Tak, Ma An Shan, and Tuen Mun, with intake starting in the third quarter this year. Applications are now open. Eligible households will receive a removal allowance of up to $13,000. If you have urgent housing needs, apply now.

0: RTHK, the news at 10 with Ben Che. The U.S. says it has struck targets in Iran in response to an Iranian attack on a cargo ship on Thursday. News of the strikes emerged not long after U.S. President Donald Trump blamed Iran for a drone attack in the Strait of Hormuz, calling it a foolish violation of the ceasefire with the U.S. He spoke about Iran's current military strength and gave his account of the Hormuz incident.
1: They have some capability, not much. They're not winning or anything, but they have some capability. They can still shoot. You know, they shot a drone yesterday at a big ship going into the Hormuz Strait. They shot four of them. We knocked down three of them. One of them, I guess, we didn't miss it. Nobody saw it coming, and it hit a ship and did some damage. But you can't do that stuff.
0: In response, Iranian officials accused the U.S. of ignoring negotiation and ceasefire principles after the airstrikes hit missile and radar sites near the port of Sirik. Iran's guards say they have targeted U.S. sites in response to the strikes. Lebanon, Israel, and the U.S. have signed a new framework agreement in Washington aiming to move towards peace after years of conflict and recent fighting between Israel and Hezbollah. Lebanon and Israel say the deal could help restore stability and allow families to return home. Details are still under wraps, but U.S. Secretary of State Marco Rubio calls it a first step toward lasting security.
2: We're happy to announce a framework agreement that begins to put in place a framework for lasting peace and security. And that's what these two nations deserve. The people of Lebanon have suffered tremendously now for decades as a result of outside interference in their affairs.
0: Venezuelans are continuing to search through rubble as the official death toll from Wednesday's two powerful earthquakes rose to 920. The government has now restricted access to La Guaira State, north of the capital Caracas. It was one of the hardest hit areas. Isabella Baguila is a teacher from the region.
3: We are sleeping in the street, looking for food. We have no house, no home. The state is a total disaster, and there are many children and many people who still have not been found. We are surviving. We are asking for international and national help. But we need help because the need is very, very great.
0: Meanwhile, the Chinese embassy in Venezuela has said the death toll of Chinese citizens in the quakes had risen to 7. The National People's Congress Standing Committee has passed a bill endorsing co-location arrangements for the new Huanggang port. The bill authorizes Hong Kong to exercise jurisdiction over its side of the boundary control point. Janice Lowe reports.
4: The area under Hong Kong's management will include the Hong Kong port area, the deck of the Shenzhen section of the Lok Ma Chau bridge connecting the port, the interior of the bridge box girders accessible via the bridge deck, and the surfaces of the connecting roads. The SAR government will be able to use the area through a lease with the term that will run from the port's commencement date till June 30, 2047. On the expiry of the term, it can be renewed upon a decision by the NPC Standing Committee.
0: The Education Bureau has said that an officer's operational error was to blame for an SMS blunder ahead of the announcement of this year's Primary 1 Central Allocation. An investigation found that one of its officers had made the error on the morning of June the 2nd and that the incident didn't affect the official announcement of the results the following day. Deputy Financial Secretary Michael Wong says extending the bio plan to Wang Chi House is a positive move that addresses the concerns of homeowners there. He made the comment after government yesterday extended its bio plan to the block, the only building in Wang Fu Court not damaged in last year's deadly fire. The offer initially only applied to the other 7 blocks of the Tai Po estate. Owners will have to sign the agreement for sale and purchase by mid-October.
5: Many owners have psychological scars and don't want to return to live there. Some are also worried they may not be able to smoothly sell their units on the private market in the future. With this government measure, we feel we have addressed the concerns of many Wang Chi House owners. We also hope it will help ease the worries they have previously expressed.
0: And the weather forecast for today, sunny intervals and a few showers, more showers with squally thunderstorms in some areas later. Winds will be light to moderate southwesterly. Looking ahead, showers will be heavier in some areas with thunderstorms tomorrow, and there'll still be showers on Monday, becoming very hot with sunny periods midweek next week. Right now, 29 degrees Celsius to humidity 75%. The news from RTHK.

Beautiful, thank you. Right Here Waiting by Richard Marx from 1989. I'm right here waiting for you. That song is a beautiful song. I mean, I remember, yes, I remember when it first came out in the 80s. Yeah, it's such a song is sort of heartbroken. Actually, it's a real life love letter written in about 20 minutes, you know, by Richard Marx. Oh, no, it's by Richard Marx. I can't remember, but it's actually a love song. His love song is, I think it's actually one of the major songs, you know, on his first tour or something, you know. I think it's actually written by him. I'll check later, but it's beautiful. When you are longing for someone, this is the song to play. I mean, we always do that kind of, you know, torture ourselves when we are like, feeling upset, heartbroken. That's the beauty of that, you know, you can actually control. So don't feel sad. And I'm here, right here, waiting for you. Today's a beautiful day for love, for now anyway. But stay here until midday with me, okay?

First, we had Lady Gaga and Bruno Mars, Die With a Smile. And that song actually is the only song they collaborated. You know, that is the only one, Die With a Smile. And I think it was, it became a huge event when they sang together. And that was lovely. And I mean, they should actually make more music together. Anyway, that one then was Luna Heavenly. And that's, we had Kylie Minogue, I Should Be So Lucky. And that song came out in 1987, 88, and it became a massive hit the world over, and it was like number one in multiple countries. It's a wonderful song. It's a very good dance music. And speaking of luck, I personally think every day you should look at it as a lucky day, because we're still alive and breathing and doing things, you know. But I still think is viewing something is lucky, a day is lucky, you're lucky. I think it's all very personal. It's about perspective, you know. For example, you know, you win $500, and you need the money, right? You need $500, and you say the $500 is so it's your lucky money. But if you don't need the money, you're a millionaire, billionaire, and there's nothing to you, just another day, right? And I think it's something that we label it. It's like we don't label it in the moment. It's a time delayed label. We don't usually call ourselves lucky in the moment, right? You think about it. You meet someone at a coffee shop and it's just like nothing, you know, it's just someone, you know, there. But then 10 years later, that person, you know, is your lover, your partner, your spouse, and your kind of thing. You look back, oh, I remember you 10 years ago. Wow, that's the luckiest day in my life. So the day itself wasn't, you know, lucky. You didn't think it was lucky. You just gave it that meaning in hindsight, right? So I think it's all perspective. You give it a label later. So this is how you look at things, right? I think if you look at, like, it's not unlucky today, you just, you know, just say, okay, I can do better. You don't compare it, you know. You just say, okay, next time I will do better. And you don't actually have that label. You don't feel like, you know, unlucky, because you put label on, it's lucky. So a day that's not the same, not as you say, you know, quote-unquote lucky, then every day is the same. You just, you know, gracefully accept it and just move on. I think that is a better way to compare every day, right?

0: Tropical cyclones may lead to storm surges. Sea levels are drawn upwards by the storm's low pressure. The strong winds blow landward also push seawater towards the shore. If it happens at high tide, the sea level rise will be even greater, resulting in inundation and damage to coastal and low-lying areas. The public should take timely precautions and follow the government's advice and evacuation measures. Stay tuned to the latest warning messages by the observatory.
1: Starting from January 1st, 2026, no smoking areas have been expanded. Smoking is prohibited within 3 meters outside the entrances or exits of childcare centers, schools, residential care homes, hospitals, and specified clinics or health centers. Smoking is also banned while queuing for public transport or to enter certain places. The fixed penalty for smoking offenses has been increased to $3,000. For details, please visit the TACO website.

Okay, before the public announcement, we had Angie Stone, Wish I Didn't Miss You from 2002, and Alicia Keys, If I Ain't Got You. And now let's take a quick look at the weather forecast for today. Sunny intervals and a few showers. More showers with squally thunderstorms in some areas later. And for outlook, showers will be heavier in some areas with thunderstorms tomorrow. There will still be showers on Monday, becoming very hot with sunny periods and one or two showers midweek next week. And at the moment, temperature is 29 degrees Celsius and the humidity is 77%. And somebody just sent me a message there, he's talking about luck, you know. His views will be like, you know, luck is a choice, agreeing with me. Thank you. So luck is a choice because others see bad luck as a lesson and then good luck as a reward for hard work. Basically, it's just how you frame it, how you perceive it. And never compare, because if you say you're lucky, so what about it's going to get better, right? Or it's going to get worse? So comparison is a slippery slope, you know. There's always something, there was always something that make you feel luckier, or someday you feel less lucky. So just carry on. It's very personal. It's a bit philosophical, I think, you know, because sometimes the people who feel the luckiest aren't necessarily the ones who have the most. They just content, you know, they feel, you know, they have everything they have. They have each other, they have jobs, they're healthy. So they're just the ones who people train the minds to notice the good that is already there, much like how every day is special. They look at it. Every day is special, as I said, you know. If you choose to see it that way, it's a choice. So if you look at it, you know, do you feel lucky today? You know, do you? And if so, it is because, you know, not because of what happened, it's because how you're choosing to look at it. There's perspective, a choice. Everything is a choice.

Thank you. That's Don Toliver featuring Doja Cat, Lose My Mind. And then it was Tyler. Tyler, the song was Chanel. And then Robert Palmer, Addicted to Love. Speaking of losing my mind, it's just the rain, and it's just nonstop raining every day, every day. I mean, I don't want to read the forecast. It's the same thing. I make a mistake earlier, so it's a good day. It is a good day because I feel like it's how I frame it, right? It's a lucky day, it's a good day. Well, mindset is important, your perspective. Frame it nicely. But still, you know, raining.

every day. It feels like a heavy, damp, you know, gray blanket just all over me, you know, just, I mean, you probably feel the same. You just, you feel really unmotivated, but we should stop feeling that. I think, again, it's about framing, about choice, right? I think it's important. You just, you know, don't stay indoors, because the more you kind of like, you know, become stagnated, the more, you know, down you feel. So you got to shift your mindset, right? Non-stop rain can't stop me. It isn't a problem. It's just, you know, we're slowing down a little bit, but doesn't mean you stop, you know, just carry on. And another thing is just stop just looking at screen, because if you do that, it's deadly, because you're going to be stuck in and not doing anything. The most important thing is you get moving, you feed your mind, and you know, basically you don't want to be isolated. But once you like stick to your e-devices, you know, reading, looking at your phone, watching things, you stop moving. You need to go out and do something. Reach out to someone, a call, a voice note, or an invitation for company. Because isolation amplifies that grayness, that horror feeling of like this damp, huge gray blanket suppressing on top of you. So above all, remind yourself out loud, the rain is just water right now. You're just taking a break, you know, but you need to go out and do something, you know. And when the sun comes out, you have to be happy, you know, that problem solving is going to come out hopefully soon.

decisões.

That's Robbie Williams featuring Jesse and Joy, Human. And before them was Whitney Houston, I Have Nothing. The song Have Nothing was created for the 1992 blockbuster film The Bodyguard. I think you remember, right? It starred Whitney Houston and Kevin Costner. And the song was a massive, massive hit and big success, earning an Academy Award nomination for Best Original Song. It didn't win that year, but it was a big hit. I think, you know, just people remember that song better than the one that won. I kind of remember the one that won, you know. I think it was a Disney song. It's a Disney song. I think maybe A Whole New World or something. But can you imagine, right, you know, beating Whitney Houston? I mean, it's just people remember this Whitney Houston's, you know. I Have Nothing than the other one. So anyway, so it's a huge hit, and I always play. I think every other week I play this song because it is, again, it's about mindset again. I mean, that song, and I can understand the lyrics, but it's got mindset again. Have a positive mindset.

0: RTHK, the news at 11 with Ben Che. The Chinese embassy in Caracas says 7 Chinese citizens are now known to have died in the 2 powerful earthquakes that hit Venezuela on Wednesday. The latest official death toll is 920 people, but this figure could rise significantly. The United Nations aid chief Tom Fletcher has said over 50,000 are missing. Meanwhile, Venezuelans are continuing to search through rubble, including this teenager.
1: I am looking for my relatives, my mother and my little brother. The only thing I know is that they were in the apartment. I was not there. We are trying to find anything, to understand what happened, and to find even just a small piece. Even if we only find belongings or papers, it would be good to find them. We are searching.
0: The U.S. says it has struck targets in Iran in response to an Iranian attack on a cargo ship on Thursday. News of the strikes emerged not long after U.S. President Donald Trump blamed Iran for a drone attack in the Strait of Hormuz, calling it a foolish violation of the ceasefire with the U.S. He spoke about Iran's current military strength and gave his account of the Hormuz incident.
2: They have some capability, not much. They're not winning or anything, but they have some capability. They can still shoot. You know, they shot a drone yesterday at a big ship going into the Hormuz Strait. They shot 4 of them. We knocked down 3 of them. One of them, I guess, we didn't miss it. Nobody saw it coming. And it hit a ship and did some damage. But they can't do that stuff.
0: In response, Iranian officials accused the U.S. of ignoring negotiation and ceasefire principles after the airstrikes hit missile and radar sites near the port of Sirik. Iran's guards say they have targeted U.S. sites in response to the strikes. Lebanon, Israel, and the U.S. have signed a new framework agreement in Washington aiming to move towards peace after years of conflict and recent fighting between Israel and Hezbollah. Lebanon and Israel say the deal could help restore stability and allow families to return home. Details are still under wraps, but U.S. Secretary of State Marco Rubio calls it a first step toward lasting security.
3: We're happy to announce a framework agreement that begins to put in place a framework for lasting peace and security. And that's what these two nations deserve. The people of Lebanon have suffered tremendously now for decades as a result of outside interference in their affairs.
0: Welfare Secretary Chris Sun says the decision to seek a court protection order for a baby boy whose parents were arrested earlier on suspicion of child neglect was made in the child's best interests. His comments came after the West Kowloon Magistrates Court yesterday issued a 3-year protection order, placing the baby named Danny under the department's care. Speaking to reporters, Sun said officials had reviewed the parents' care proposals but had concerns about their reliability.
4: Over the past period, we've had great difficulty contacting the two of them. They wouldn't give us contact details and other information we needed to obtain. We can't just rely on verbal promises. They have to provide some real evidence so we can know. As I understand, they haven't been able to give us that. There were many aspects that made our professional colleagues unable to feel assured that they could properly care for Danny.
0: To sports, and at the Football World Cup, Cape Verde have become the smallest country in the tournament's history to reach the knockout rounds. Their 0-0 draw with Saudi Arabia means they will now go on to face reigning champions Argentina. The stalemate in Houston and Spain's 1-0 win over Uruguay meant the team ranked 67 coming into the tournament finished runners-up behind Spain in Group H. In Group I, France stormed to the top of the group as Ousmane Dembele stole the show and powered his team past Norway. Peter Covellos has details.
5: Ousmane Dembele, Paris Saint-Germain's reigning Ballon d'Or winner, scored a first-half hat-trick, finding the net in the 7th, 20th, and 32nd minutes as France defeated Norway.

0: Norway 4-1 in Foxborough. The much-anticipated showdown between Kylian Mbappe and Norway's Erling Haaland never happened, as Haaland was left on the bench. Norway's Thelo Åsgard briefly threatened a comeback, but Dembele quickly restored France's lead, and Désiré Doué added a fourth for the French in stoppage time. With the win, France remains unbeaten and heads to the knockout stage.
1: And the weather forecast, sunny intervals and a few showers, more showers with squally thunderstorms in some areas later. Right now, 29 degrees Celsius to humidity 75%. The news from RTHK.

Beautiful, thank you. That's Ronan Keating. It's Tomorrow Never Comes. And the Beach Boys, Kokomo. And then the Pet Shop Boys, What Have I Done to Deserve This? And I think, John, let's take a look at the weather first. I mean, I can feel it, you know. Looking at the numbers, I can feel it's so hot outside. It's already 29 degrees Celsius. It's not even midday, and the humidity is 76%. And the weather forecast for today, it's sunny intervals and a few showers. More showers with squally thunderstorms in some areas later. And also, outlook showers will be heavier in some areas with thunderstorms tomorrow. There will still be showers on Monday, becoming very hot with sunny periods, and one or two showers midweek next week. And as I said, now it's still 29 degrees Celsius and humidity is 76%. Hong Kong's heat is a different beast. Now you got the heat wave in Europe, and then it's terrible, right? People, especially in England and the UK and many parts of Europe, you know, aircon is not a common sight. So unlike the US, they don't use aircon. Then especially in the UK, the houses are built to trap heat, you know, because it's for winter. So it's actually baking every day. It's oven, you know, temperature every day. So, but Hong Kong's heat is a different one. It's a different beast entirely. It's not just hot. It's also very wet, very damp. Humidity is like, just now, it's like 76% already. It's not even midday. Normally, it's around 70%, 80%, sometimes even above 80. The sweat doesn't evaporate because it's so humid. So, because sometimes, you know, in Hong Kong, you've got the observatory saying if it's maybe like 35 degrees Celsius, but it feels like 40 degrees because that's how it feels like. So, you always have this like, it's like 32 degrees Celsius, but it feels like 42 degrees Celsius, you know. Plus, you know, you have tiny flats, you know, the concrete high rises. All these, they trap heat. And then also limited cross ventilation because the buildings are so close together. They're situated almost, you see, the people's living room from your toilet, you know. So, you know, AC and using AC entirely, it's just doesn't help because the exhaust fan, people run the AC, comes into your room. So basically just a vicious cycle. So a lot of things we can do to cool down. In my household, I think I mentioned that briefly before, I basically have these wet towels. I get them wet and then roll them up like, you know, little spring rolls and put in the freezer. When I go home, I use it. And I make sure you do, when you do that, you cool yourself on the neck, all these pulse points, right? Your neck, your wrist, places that, you know, cool, it cools down quickly. So I think it's the best way. And some people, they use they put maybe water in front of the fan. I don't like that because they think the ice water, put it in front of the fan, you blow cool air. I think it's a little bit dangerous, water in front of electricity. But, you know, some people do that. So I think, and they also use the AC, set the AC of 25, 26, which is the set standard in Hong Kong to save electricity. Not freezing, and turn on a standing fan or ceiling fan pointing directly at you, so hopefully it can blow the cold air. But I run the aircon and for half an hour and then turn it off and then use the fan to circulate the cool air. That's a way to cool down without having to spend too much, you know, electricity, and it's not very environmentally conscious. Plus, it's not very healthy, especially

use aircon overnight. Till next morning, you gotta cramp your legs, right? So, and another thing I think I've been using it as well is using bamboo blinds. You know, this kind of not bamboo blinds, bamboo mats. You know, you buy it from these, these old fashioned, household shops, usually in older districts. In Sai Kung, they have it. In some areas, they have. In Man Chai, they have. In Central Shanghai, they have too. You see those places that they sell mops and other things, that kind of like a local department store, the household store. So you go in and buy these bamboo mats, basically. It's a cooling mat, don't use a memory foam or thick mattress, topper. It's just too much. You use the bamboo cooling mat, put it on top. And this, these woven mats, they breathe naturally. And also they absorb body heat far better than cotton or synthetic, material. So you put it on top of your pillows or your bed. It cools down. I tell you what, it's good. I got small ones for my babies, my fur babies. And then it beats, humidity so well. It just cools you down, and it's basically is a natural dehumidifier, I guess, cool down. So use that. It's only like $20, $40, for a small one. The big one probably $100. It's worth investing in it because it's easy to clean. You use kind of a little bit in the water, dry cloth to clean it and then air it, and you can use it forever.

You are a superstar by Take That. Yes, you are a superstar. And With or Without You by U2. And somebody just sent me a message saying, yeah, it's great. And then some suggestion as well said, why not invest in a dehumidifier? And because it uses electricity, but, you know, it's far less than an air conditioner. I'm not so sure. I think actually a dehumidifier uses more electricity. But anyway, that's your option. You want to try it too. It's quite expensive to run it, but running a dehumidifier can actually make

0: it will feel drastically cooler, because Hong Kong is all about humidity. We have to beat the humidity. We don't want to stay. It's not about being having the temperature, you know, like control it cool, but sometimes it's so humid you cannot control it. It always feels, you know, really uncomfortable because it's so sweaty and sticky. So he has a good idea. And another person said it works. He used the ice thing, the ice towel, and then put it, you know, basically a small towel where they put in the freezer for just 5 minutes, 10 minutes, and wrap it around the wrists and the neck. You know, it's just basically helps to cool down the entire bloodstream in seconds. That's a good idea. But I think, you know, what you can do is just escape your concrete apartment, you know, flat. Just go somewhere, 2 to 5, go to a library, the coffee shop, shopping mall, get a book and a computer and just read or do something and just save on electricity. But I see a lot of people doing that anyway.
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2: The chief executive is leading the government to draft the first Hong Kong's 5-year plan, which is closely related to you and me. In the next 5 years, Hong Kong should further improve its competitiveness, consolidate and enhance its strengths, seize opportunities from national development, and strive for faster economic growth and better livelihoods. The chief executive has instructed the Constitutional and Mainland Affairs Bureau to hold a public consultation. We welcome your views. Let's shape the blueprint for the next 5 years together.

A quick look at the weather forecast for today. Sunny intervals and a few showers. More showers with squally thunderstorms in some areas later. An outlook, shower will be heavier in some areas with thunderstorms tomorrow. There will still be showers on Monday, becoming very hot with sunny periods and one or two showers midweek next week. Oh yeah, and then the temperature 29 degrees Celsius and the humidity is 78%. 78%. Yes, more showers. So stay cool, as I said, you can escape the flat, for the best hours from, I think the hottest will be like after lunch, 1 or 2 o'clock till before 6 o'clock, 5 o'clock, when the sun is brutal and the tiny flat is at its worst. So don't suffer in there. Just grab a book, grab a computer, and then go to a public library. Yeah, there's a big one in Causeway Bay. Other places, I have no idea, but just big one in Causeway Bay. It's lovely there. Find a museum. I don't know where to go. Sha Tin is one, but one is West Kowloon. Maybe not so Hong Kong. But a shopping mall, coffee shop, just for even a couple of hours. It costs $0, just a coffee. Cools you down completely and resets your body so you can tolerate higher home temperatures in the evening.

Thank you. That's Macy Gray, I Try, from 1999. And then there was Norah Jones, Don't Know Why, from 2002. And then it's Katie Malua, Shy Boy. It's a beautiful jazz blues. It's a beautiful message about, you know, somebody being attractive, you know, but also very shy. It's very refreshing. The lyrics very refreshing. And it's very beautifully and then very sweetly delivered by Katie Malua. It's just a lovely song. And then the song is about this handsome guy, right, that she sees every day. You know, she's, you know, sitting by the window of a cafe, but he seems to be interested, kind of, you know, kind of glancing and kind of like moving away and not looking very shy, not wanting to say hello. And then people, you know, naturally you think, you know, good looking people are shy. Why? You know, they're good looking. They have that. They should have the confidence to deal with people, to have their social interaction. But it's true. It's true. You know, shyness has nothing to do with looks. You know, shyness is actually a personality trait. You know, you got, I forgot the name of the actor. Anyway, he's very shy, and then he just basically have this social anxiety. And then it's about, you know, exactly social anxiety, self-consciousness, you know, they're very self-conscious about things, and then they're also very introverted. So not in how you look, it's how you're born with that trait, you know, that, you know, you could be, you know, can be dropped that gorgeous and still feel awkward in social situations, because, you know, you good looking, you know, doesn't come with an instruction manual how to deal with people, how to show your confidence, nothing to do with that. So because of that, being attractive and being shy is a very, very beautiful combination, I think.

Thank you. That's Sweet Dreams from 1983 by the Eurythmics. And the show has come to an end. 10 more minutes before midday. I enjoy being here. I hope you enjoy being with me for 2 hours. And have a lovely weekend. Take care of yourself and each other. I see you all next week. Love you all.

in the morning. She brings me in a piece. I take her out to fancy restaurants. She takes the sadness out of me.

0: Embassy in Caracas says seven Chinese citizens are now known to have died in the two powerful earthquakes that hit Venezuela on Wednesday. The latest official death toll is 920, but this figure could rise significantly. The United Nations aid chief, Tom Fletcher, has said over 50,000 are missing. Meanwhile, Venezuelans are continuing to search through rubble, including this teenager.
1: I am looking for my relatives, my mother and my little brother. The only thing I know is that they were in the apartment. I was not there. We are trying to find anything, to understand what happened, and to find even just a small piece. Even if we only find belongings or papers, it would be good to find them. We are searching.
0: Police have arrested a construction worker on suspicion of dangerous driving causing death following an accident yesterday at Kowloon Bay Sports Ground. Officers were called to the site on Kai Lok Street, where reports indicated that a site supervisor had been run over by a reversing compactor. Speaking to reporters, Secretary for Labor and Welfare Chris Sun said authorities are investigating.
2: The direction we are looking at includes whether or not those involved in the works were operating in accordance with the code of practice and all the safety requirements that is necessary for that kind of work. You can all rest assured that we will look into it seriously, and if there is anyone who will be held responsible for causing the accident, we will take action in accordance with the law.
0: And Welfare Secretary Chris Sun says the decision to seek a court protection order for a baby boy whose parents were arrested earlier this month on suspicion of child neglect was made in the child's best interest. His comments came after the West Kowloon Magistrates Court yesterday issued a 3-year protection order placing the baby named Danny under the department's care. Speaking to reporters, Sun said officials had reviewed the parents' care proposals but had concerns about their reliability.
3: Over the past period, we've had great difficulty contacting the two of them. They wouldn't give us contact details and other information we needed to obtain. We can't just rely on verbal promises. They have to provide some real evidence so we can know. As I understand, they haven't been able to give us that. There were many aspects that made our professional colleagues unable to feel assured that they could properly care for Danny.
0: Transport Minister Mabel Chan says the government aims to expand the southbound travel scheme for Guangdong vehicles to all 21 cities in the province in the first quarter of next year. Earlier this month, the administration said it was going to expand the scheme to all 9 mainland cities of the Greater Bay Area from July 25th. It also said the travel booking quota for entry into the urban areas would be increased to 200 vehicles per day from 100. Speaking on a radio program, Chan said the scheme had been well received by drivers on the Guangdong side since it was rolled out last year to cover 4 cities in the region.
4: Data has shown us that operations have been smooth, and we could see that the application figures for the quota during weekends and holiday periods were way more than the set number.
0: The U.S. says it has struck targets in Iran in response to an Iranian attack on a cargo ship on Thursday. News of the strikes emerged not long after U.S. President Donald Trump blamed Iran for a drone attack in the Strait of Hormuz, calling it a foolish violation of the ceasefire with the U.S. He spoke about Iran's current military strength and gave his account of the Hormuz incident.
5: They have some capability, not much. They're not winning or anything, but they have some capability. They can still shoot. You know, they shot a drone yesterday at a big ship going into the Hormuz Strait. They shot 4 of them. We knocked down 3 of them. One of them, I guess, we didn't miss it. Nobody saw it coming, and it hit a ship and did some damage. But you can't do that stuff.
0: In response, Iranian officials accused the U.S. of ignoring negotiation and ceasefire principles after the airstrikes hit missile and radar sites near the port of Sirik. Iran's guards say they have targeted U.S. sites in response to the strikes. And the weather forecast, mainly cloudy with occasional showers and thunderstorms, more showers in some areas later. Looking ahead, showers will be heavier in some areas with thunderstorms tomorrow as well, and there'll still be showers on Monday. Right now, 29 degrees Celsius, the relative humidity 76%. The UV warning is at 6, which is high. The news from RTHK.

Biffy Clyro back to back from their 10th studio album, Foutique. A Little Love to start us off. Track number one in that album, Friends Shipping. Track number six from that same album, So Saturday, with myself, Jeff Chung. This Saturday afternoon, 12 to 3, most Saturday afternoons. I am feeling slightly under the weather today, so excuse the noise coming out of my voice box. It might sound a little weaker than usual. But alas, we will get through this on this somewhat overcast, cloudy Saturday afternoon. It is the 27th of June. Hope everyone's weekend is off to a good start. For those living in Japan, stay dry over the weekend for the double whammy of typhoons headed your way in Osaka, Tokyo, wherever you may be in that area. Evan Walker now was Stumbling on RTHK Radio 3. I'm Jeff Chung, here till 3 p.m. most Saturday afternoons. Quick reminder, 3 to 4 sports break with Colin Squetta and Pete Laverick.

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2: 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I'll go for a ride.
3: Any driver found exceeding the prescribed alcohol limit will face prosecution under the law. The driver is liable for a maximum fine of $25,000, imprisonment for up to 3 years, driving disqualification for up to 5 years, and will incur 10 driving offense points.
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From the album Get Your Heart On, released in 2011, the band from Montreal, Canada, Simple Plan, on RTHK Radio 3, All Time Low with Time Bomb, also released in 2011. From the album Dirty Work, Time Bomb. So Saturday with myself, Jeff Chung, this Saturday Avo. Kind of time right now, 24 minutes past 12. I've got a pun for you right after this one. This one's going to be Broadside, Dancing on the Ceiling with you.

the band from Richmond, Virginia, Broadside, from the album Into the Raging Sea, released just 6 years ago. Jesus, 6 years ago. 2020 was 6 years ago. I mean, I can do math, but hey-ho. That's a wake-up call. With Dancing on the Ceiling right here on RTHK Radio 3. Now, I promised you a really, really bad pun, just maybe to lift the spirits up while I'm feeling slightly under the weather. You could say I'm doing this more for me, not for you. I found out that my wife is a ghost. I sort of worked it out when she walked through the door.

I'm not even sorry. The Who. The last minute of Won't Get Fooled Again, released in 1971. The band from Shepherd's Bush in London in the United Kingdom. Fun fact, also the theme of CSI Miami. Time right now, 29 minutes past 12. Apologies for the terrible, terrible pun, but as is tradition on the program, we need to take a look at the weather at around the halfway point of the hour of the program. A quick reminder, I'm here from 12 to 3 most Saturday afternoons. And I hope your weekend is going better than mine. I am just slightly under the weather. Excuse the sort of nasally blocked noise coming out of my voice box this afternoon. Doing my best. The weather forecast for this afternoon and tonight, it'll be mainly cloudy with a few showers and thunderstorms. There will be more showers in some areas later with light to moderate southwesterly winds. The outlook, showers will be heavier in some areas with

The storms tomorrow. There will still be showers on Monday, becoming very hot with sunny periods, and one or two showers midweek next week. For the storm chasers out there, at around noon, Tropical Storm Mikala was centered around 230 kilometers south of Osaka. It is forecast to move east-northeast at about 55 kilometers per hour across the seas south of Japan. Well, at the moment, at the observatory, 30 Celsius, the relative humidity at 77%, the UV index is at 5, which is moderate.

you believe it? She's 23 years old. Olivia Rodrigo from California. With Maggots for Brains, that one for Charlie. This one, Paramore, with Fake Happy. An RTHK Radio 3.

Hayley Williams with Paramore there from Franklin, Tennessee, I believe is where they're from. Franklin, Tennessee, Paramore with Fake Happy, released in 2017 in the album After Laughter. Keeping up with the girl power theme, Against the Current with Steel

released this last year with 251,000 streams on Spotify. Against the Current, the band from upstate New York, with Steal the Night on RTHK Radio 3. So Saturday with myself, Jeff Chung, this afternoon. I'm here till 3 p.m., as is the case for most Saturdays. Excuse the voice. I am feeling slightly under the weather, but we shall keep on going. With Bailey Perry, ready for you. Kind of funny how...

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Plus, Curiosity killed the cat, Ronan Keating, Maroon 5, Fleetwood Mac, Talk Talk, The Rolling Stones, and our mystery TV theme tune is this one. So dreamy. And it's been around since 1989. But what is it? We will reveal all this Sunday lunchtime from 12 noon right here on Radio 3.

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0: band from Limerick, Ireland. And RTHK Radio 3 has a penultimate song for this hour of the program. I am Jeff Chung. This is So Saturday. Time right now, 4 minutes to one.
1: I was in the hotel lobby. Seems to me like I'm just scared of never feeling it again.
0: Back-to-back Irish bands with Codeine.

Metallica's band from Swords, Ireland. They'll be in Hong Kong for part of their farewell tour. August 19th, August 20th. Live from Hong Hum in Tides.

RTHK, the news at 1 with Ben Che, the top stories. The Chinese embassy in Caracas says 7 Chinese citizens are now known to have died in the 2 powerful earthquakes that hit Venezuela on Wednesday. Police have arrested a construction worker on suspicion of dangerous driving causing death following yesterday's accident at Kowloon Bay Sports Ground. And at the World Cup, Cape Verde have become the smallest country in the tournament's history to reach the knockout rounds. The Chinese embassy in Caracas says 7 Chinese citizens are now known to have died in the 2 powerful earthquakes that hit Venezuela on Wednesday. The latest official death toll is 920, but this figure could rise.

0: Significantly, the United Nations aid chief Tom Fletcher has said over 50,000 are missing. Meanwhile, Venezuelans are continuing to search through rubble, including this teenager.
1: I am looking for my relatives, my mother and my little brother. The only thing I know is that they were in the apartment. I was not there. We are trying to find anything, to understand what happened, and to find even just a small piece. Even if we only find belongings or papers, it would be good to find them. We are searching.
0: Police have arrested a construction worker on suspicion of dangerous driving causing death following an accident yesterday at Kowloon Bay Sports Ground. Officers were called to the site on Kailok Street, where reports indicated that a site supervisor had been run over by a reversing compactor. Speaking to reporters, Secretary for Labor and Welfare Chris Sun said authorities are investigating.
2: The direction we are looking at includes whether or not those involved in the works were operating in accordance with the code of practice and all the safety requirements that is necessary for that kind of work. You can all rest assured that we will look into it seriously, and if there is anyone who will be held responsible for causing the accident, we will take action in accordance with the law.
0: And Welfare Secretary Chris Sun says the decision to seek a court protection order for a baby boy whose parents were arrested earlier this month on suspicion of child neglect was made in the child's best interests. His comments came after the West Kowloon Magistrates Court yesterday issued a 3-year protection order placing the baby named Danny under the department's care. Speaking to reporters, Sun said officials had reviewed the parents' care proposals but had concerns about their reliability.
3: Over the past period, we've had great difficulty contacting the two of them. They wouldn't give us contact details and other information we needed to obtain. We can't just rely on verbal promises. They have to provide some real evidence so we can know. As I understand, they haven't been able to give us that. There were many aspects that made our professional colleagues unable to feel assured that they could properly care for Danny.
0: Transport Minister Mabel Chan says the government aims to expand the southbound travel scheme for Guangdong vehicles to all 21 cities in the province in the first quarter of next year. Earlier this month, the administration said it was going to expand the scheme to all 9 mainland cities of the Greater Bay Area from July 25th. It also said the travel booking quota for entry into the urban areas would be increased to 200 vehicles per day from 100. Speaking on a radio program, Chan said the scheme had been well received by drivers on the Guangdong side since it was rolled out last year to cover 4 cities in the region.
4: Data has shown us that operations have been smooth, and we could see that the application figures for the quota during weekends and holiday periods were way more than the set number.
0: Secretary for Constitutional and Mainland Affairs Janice Deh says in addition to working on Hong Kong's first 5-year plan, her bureau is also preparing for upcoming elections and promoting patriotic education. She was speaking on a television program.
5: The election committee subsector elections will take place by the end of this year, followed by the chief executive election and the district council elections next year. All these elections are of a different scale, but a lot of preparation has to be done beforehand. We are looking hard on that, and we hope a fair, impartial, transparent, honest election can be held in an orderly manner.
0: And the weather forecast, mainly cloudy with a few showers and thunderstorms, more showers in some areas later. Right now, the UV warning is at 6, which is high, 30 degrees Celsius at the observatory, the relative humidity 77%. RTHK, the time is now 5 minutes past 1. The United States and Iran have traded military strikes after Washington accused Tehran of attacking a cargo ship on Thursday, jeopardizing a fragile ceasefire. Iranian officials accused the U.S. of ignoring negotiation and ceasefire principles after the airstrikes hit missile and radar sites near the port of Sirik. Iran's guards said they had targeted U.S. sites in response to the strikes. Lebanon, Israel, and the U.S. have signed a new framework agreement in Washington, aiming to move towards peace after years of conflict and recent fighting between Israel and Hezbollah. Lebanon and Israel say the deal could help restore stability and allow families to return home. Details are still under wraps, but U.S. Secretary of State Marco Rubio calls it a first step toward lasting security.
6: We're happy to announce a framework agreement that begins to put in place a framework for lasting peace and security. And that's what these two nations deserve. The people of Lebanon have suffered tremendously now for decades as a result of outside interference in their affairs.
0: Israeli Prime Minister Benjamin Netanyahu has said Israeli forces will remain in South Lebanon until Hezbollah disarms. Hezbollah says enforcing the deal could risk civil war. John Bolton, Donald Trump's former national security adviser and now one of the U.S. president's most vocal critics, has pleaded guilty to illegally retaining classified documents. The 77-year-old faces up to 5 years in prison and a fine of $2.25 million after prosecutors said he shared secret files, allegedly with his wife and daughter, and used some of that material in his book Critical of Trump. Kelly Hayes is a U.S. attorney.
7: Mr. Bolton admitted he shared more than 1,000 pages of information about his day-to-day activities as the National Security Advisor, including information related to the national defense, with two individuals who neither had the security clearances nor the need to know that information. And remarkably, he did so using his personal email account and non-government messaging applications.
0: Sentencing is set for October the 28th. To sports now, and at the Football World Cup, Cape Verde have become the smallest country in the tournament's history to reach the knockout rounds. Their 0-0 draw with Saudi Arabia means they will now go on to face reigning champions Argentina. The stalemate and Spain's 1-0 win over Uruguay meant the team, ranked 67 coming into the tournament, finished runners-up behind Spain in Group H. This Cape Verde fan was at the match.
8: I feel so happy that we're still going. Nobody's going to stop us. We're the best. Cape Verde all time. Viva la Azu! Government getting the government getting.
0: In Group I, France stormed to the top of the group as Ousmane Dembele stole the show and powered his team past Norway. Peter Coveos has details.
9: Ousmane Dembele, Paris Saint-Germain's reigning Ballon d'Or winner, scored a first-half hat-trick, finding the net in the 7th, 20th, and 32nd minutes as France defeated Norway 4-1 in Foxborough. The much-anticipated showdown between Kylian Mbappe and Norway's Erling Haaland never happened, as Haaland was left on the bench. Norway's Thelo Asgard briefly threatened a comeback, but Dembele quickly restored France's lead, and Désiré Doué added a fourth for the French in stoppage time. With the win, France remains unbeaten and heads to the knockout stage.
0: Dembele spoke at a press conference after the game.
3: Yes, as I said, this is a special moment for me. It's exceptional. But as I said, the most important thing is to finish top of the group and stay focused for the rest of the competition.
0: Also in Group I, Senegal kept their hopes of a last 32 spot alive with a thumping 5-0 victory over Iraq on Friday. And in Group G, Belgium beat New Zealand 5-1 and Egypt and Iran drew 1-1. And the weather forecast for this afternoon and tonight, mainly cloudy with a few showers and thunderstorms. There'll be more showers in some areas later. Looking ahead, showers will be heavier in some areas with thunderstorms tomorrow, and there'll still be showers on Monday. Right now, 30 degrees Celsius, the humidity 76%. And to end the news, the top stories again. The Chinese embassy in Caracas says 7 Chinese citizens are now known to have died in the 2 powerful earthquakes that hit Venezuela on Wednesday. And at the World Cup, Cape Verde have become the smallest country in the tournament's history to reach the knockout rounds. The news from RTHK.

once again, the band from Tennessee, from Franklin, Tennessee. Paramore with Hayley Williams as the front woman of the band from the album, Brand New Eyes. Right here on RTHK Radio 3, this is So Saturday with myself, Jeff Chung, most Saturday afternoons. I'm here from 12 to 3 p.m. right here on Radio 3, and I hope your weekends are going great so far, thus far. 13 minutes after 1 is the current time. And so.

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It's Night Alive with Wasting Away on Radio 3. 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
2: Feeding wild animals or feral pigeons can cause nuisance and environmental hygiene issues. According to the newly amended Wild Animals Protection Ordinance, starting from August 1st, 2024, anyone who feeds wild animals or feral pigeons without permission will be liable to a fixed penalty of $5,000 or may be prosecuted. The maximum penalty is a fine of $100,000 and 1 year imprisonment upon conviction. All for no feeding.
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0: the 50th anniversary. 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
2: 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So dreamy. And it's been around since 1989. But what is it? We will reveal all this Sunday lunchtime from 12 noon right here on Radio 3.
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Jelly Roll with Thorns on RTHK Radio 3. So Saturday with myself, Jeff Chung, from 12 to 3, most Saturday afternoons. Time right now, 25 minutes past 1. Never felt in honor of the World Cup, Jelly Roll once again. I'm high and I'm

En inglés y español, Jelly Roll and Carmen León. On RTHK Radio 3 with the FIFA sound lighter for the FIFA World Cup 2026 held in Canada, the USA, and Mexico. Well, the Wombats now with Techno Fan on Radio 3. For the remaining of this hour, we've got You, Me at 6. Voila. Mountain Boy, Julian Villard.

band from Liverpool in the UK, the Wombats. This one, Knightley and Leondis, with 1989.

Knightley and Leondis of 1989. Released in March this year on RTHK Radio 3. Coming up to 35 minutes past 1, 25 minutes to 2. A little late for this hour of the program, but that's okay because the forecast has not changed. Ladies and gentlemen, friends and fans, non-binary friends, this is So Saturday with myself, Jeff Chen. Most Saturday afternoons when I am in town, when I'm not, usually by someone else here in Radio 3. Same program, though. Quick look at the weather forecast for this afternoon and tonight. Ladies and gentlemen, friends and fans, non-binary friends, if you please look outside your windows. It is either kind of sunny or overcast. The UV index at 4, which is moderate. The little icon on the screen in front of me is a little big, well, kind of a big cloud. So I guess it's kind of overcast outside. Once again, no

Windows to the outside world. Studio One here in Broadcasting House. We are live, of course. The observatory says that it'll be mainly cloudy with a few showers and thunderstorms this afternoon and tonight. There will be more showers in some areas later with light to moderate southwesterly winds. The outlook, showers will be heavier in some areas with thunderstorms tomorrow. There will still be showers on Monday, becoming very hot with sunny periods and one or two showers midweek next week. For the storm chasers out there, at around noon, Tropical Storm Mikala was centered about 230 kilometers south of Osaka and is forecast to move east-northeast at about 55 kilometers per hour across the seas of South Japan. Of course, Japan bracing for the double whammy. Typhoon Hiogo is also on its way to Japan. The two tropical storms bringing heavy rains to Japan at the moment. Stay dry if you're in that part of the world. Stay safe. Stock up. Otherwise, at the observatory in TST, at the moment, 30 Celsius, the relative humidity, standing at 76%.

Yumi at Six from the album Truth Decay, released just 3 years ago in 2023. The band, of course, from Surrey. I think Weybridge, Surrey in the United Kingdom. This one called Heartless as part of their new album coming up next from Voila, titled After.

the band Camino now with Afterthought. That one just now from Voila, named after the album The Wilt to Live on RTHK Radio 3. The band Camino with Afterthought. With 16 minutes left in the 1 o'clock hour on RTHK Radio 3.

0: from Memphis, Tennessee, a city, of course. Loads of indie bands coming out of the band Camino. Active from 2015. This one called Afterthought from the album Never Always, Volume 2. On RTHK Radio 3. Again, the band Camino. With 12 minutes left in the hour.
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7: My name is Jeff.

cooling off a little bit with Mountain Boy from the album The Knights, the band from London. Somewhat introspective, I suppose, for a Saturday afternoon with just about 5 minutes left in the hour. Well, more to come, though. The next song, incidentally, the track right after this one in the album, The Knights. On RTHK Radio 3, So Saturday with myself, Jeff Chung, yours truly, most Saturday afternoons. Quick reminder, 3 to 4, a sports break with Carlos Escueta. 4 to 6, Simon's Rolled Gold with Simon Wilson. This one, Heard It in the Wind. Track number 8 on The Knights by Mountain Boy. This is the last song of the hour. I'm back after the news at 2 with Ben Che. Starting off with some Knox, some Gracie Abrams, Fells Caslow, Livingston Crane, Boy in Space, Dylan Davidson, Zed Elenium, Lovely the Band.

Once again, back after the news at 2 with Ben Che. This is So Saturday with myself, yours truly, Jeff Chung. Most Saturday afternoons. This one, Mountain Boy, track number 8 on the album, The Nights. Heard it in the wind.

0: RTHK, the news at 2 with Ben Che. The Chinese embassy in Caracas says 7 Chinese citizens are now known to have died in 2 powerful earthquakes that hit Venezuela on Wednesday. The latest official death toll is 920, but this figure could rise significantly. The United Nations aid chief, Tom Fletcher, has said over 50,000 are missing. Meanwhile, Venezuelans are continuing to search through rubble, including this teenager.
1: I am looking for my relatives, my mother and my little brother. The only thing I know is that they were in the apartment. I was not there. We are trying to find anything, to understand what happened, and to find even just a small piece. Even if we only find belongings or papers, it would be good to find them. We are searching.
0: Locally, police have arrested a construction worker on suspicion of dangerous driving causing death following an accident yesterday at Cowan Bay Sports Ground. Officers were called to the site on Kylock Street, where reports indicated that a site supervisor had been run over by a reversing compactor. Speaking to reporters, Secretary for Labor and Welfare Chris Sun said authorities are investigating.
2: The direction we are looking at includes whether or not those involved in the works were operating in accordance with the code of practice and all the safety requirements that is necessary for that kind of work. You can all rest assured that we will look into it seriously, and if there is anyone who will be held responsible for causing the accident, we will take action in accordance with the law.
0: And Welfare Secretary Chris Sun says the decision to seek a court protection order for a baby boy whose parents were arrested earlier this month on suspicion of child neglect was made in the child's best interests. His comments came after the West Kowloon Magistrates Court yesterday issued a 3-year protection order placing the baby named Danny under the department's care. Speaking to reporters, Sun said officials had reviewed the parents' care proposals but had concerns about their reliability.
3: Over the past period, we've had great difficulty contacting the two of them. They wouldn't give us contact details and other information we needed to obtain. We can't just rely on verbal promises. They have to provide some real evidence so we can know. As I understand, they haven't been able to give us that. There were many aspects that made our professional colleagues unable to feel assured that they could properly care for Danny.
0: Transport Minister Mabel Chan says the government aims to expand the southbound travel scheme for Guangdong vehicles to all 21 cities in the province in the first quarter of next year. Earlier this month, the administration said it was going to expand the scheme to all 9 mainland cities of the Greater Bay Area from July 25th. It also said the travel booking quota for entry into the urban areas would be increased to 200 vehicles per day from 100. Speaking on a radio program, Chan said the scheme had been well received by drivers on the Guangdong side since it was rolled out last year to cover 4 cities in the region.
4: Data has shown us that operations have been smooth, and we could see that the application figures for the quota during weekends and holiday periods were way more than the set number.
0: The United States and Iran have traded military strikes after Washington accused Tehran of attacking a cargo ship on Thursday, jeopardizing a fragile ceasefire. Iranian officials accused the U.S. of ignoring negotiation and ceasefire principles after the airstrikes hit missile and radar sites near the port of Sirik. Iran's guards said they had targeted U.S. sites in response to the strikes. And in sports, at the Football World Cup, Cape Verde have become the smallest country in the tournament's history to reach the knockout rounds. Their 0-0 draw with Saudi Arabia means they will now go on to face reigning champions Argentina. The stalemate and Spain's 1-0 win over Uruguay meant the team ranked 67 coming into the tournament finished runners-up behind Spain in Group H. This Cape Verde fan watched the match. Oh, when we're experiencing some technical difficulties there, apologies for that. The weather forecast, mainly cloudy with a few showers and thunderstorms, more showers in some areas later, light to moderate southwesterly winds. Looking ahead, there'll still be showers on Monday, becoming very hot with sunny periods and 1 or 2 showers midweek next week. Right now, 30 degrees Celsius. The relative humidity is standing at 74%. The UV warning is at 4, which is moderate. And that's the news from RTHK.
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That was Knox on RTHK Radio 3. This one's featuring Charlotte Sands.

Knox from Nashville, Tennessee. We're Not in Love Anymore, featuring Charlotte Sands. All right, here on RTHK Radio 3, this is So Saturday with myself, Jeff Chung, the final hour of this program. I'm usually here 12 to 3 p.m. most Saturday afternoons. 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Gracie Abrams coming up with Hit the Wall.

0: Well, you might know her as J.J. Abrams' daughter, Gracie Abrams, who was 26, same age as me. But hit the wall right here on
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Fells, government name, Justin Kang, the Rocktronic producer from Washington, D.C., over in the U.S. of A. On RTHK Radio 3, time right now, 19 minutes past 2 in the afternoon. It is the 27th of June, 2026, the final edition of So Saturday for this month, just with a blink of an eye. 6 months already gone, sweating. Every time I open the door, or open a balcony door, or even just get a whiff of air on the outside. 30 Celsius is the current temperature at the observatory over in TST. More on the weather in just a little bit as we continue on with our theme of the electronica, the sort of vibe that we're going for. Again, apologies for my voice today. I'm just feeling just slightly under the weather, but alas, we ride.

Both of these artists debuting on Monster Cat, the record label from Vancouver. That was Caslow and Livingston Crane with Hold On To Me on RTHK Radio 3. Released in January this year. This one, Boy in Space. The artist from Sweden.

A 32-year-old boy from Alingsås, Sweden. Boy in Space on RTHK Radio 3. Track number one on the album, The Man Who Lost It All. 27 minutes past two is the current time. Not the close. This is So Saturday with myself, Jeff Chen. I'm here till 3 p.m., so we've got about 32 minutes left on this program. I am feeling slightly under the weather, which is, I guess, somewhat appropriate for the weather we're getting at the moment. And the little icon on the screen in front of me still says there are clouds above your heads. So if you do me a favor and look out the windows, and I will give you the weather forecast in just a little bit. For now, though, Dylan Davidson with Escape Artist on Radio 3.

3 with the song Escape Artist, released in February this year. 31 minutes past 2 is the current time. Or if you're pedantic, then 29 minutes to 3. Quick reminder, 3 to 4 is Sports Break with Simon Wilson. Let's restart. 3 to 4 Sports Break with Carlos Escueta and Pete Laverick. That's how you know I'm under the weather. My brain's all over the place. And then 4 to 6 with Simon Wilson this time around is Simon's World Gold. Do excuse the kerfuffle. Now, if you were listening earlier, a few minutes ago, I would have told you to look outside the windows, look up in the sky. Maybe you can corroborate what I'm about to tell you. It is mainly cloudy, according to the observatory outside for this afternoon and tonight. Mainly cloudy, once again, with a few showers and thunderstorms. There will be more showers in some areas later. And according to the observatory, the fine folks over there, there will be light to moderate southwesterly winds. Looking ahead, showers will be heavier in some areas with thunderstorms tomorrow. There will still be showers on Monday, and it is becoming very hot with sunny periods and one or two showers midweek next week. Very hot. It is June in Hong Kong, so we expect nothing less. Humid as well. For the storm chasers outside, Typhoon Higos is sort of passing Japan at the moment at 85 kilometers an hour. But Typhoon Makala, traveling at around 55 kilometers per hour, just about a score, actually hitting Osaka at the moment, according to my weather app. My no naming names, but I've got a satellite map on my laptop in front of me, sort of skirting Osaka, Kushimoto, about to hit Tokyo, and let's say 8 p.m. tonight. That's my guess. And RTHK Radio 3, so that one's for the storm chasers out there. According to the observatory, 30 Celsius and the relative humidity at 79%. That has been your extended outlook for the weather.

Well, Zedd with his EDM classic tunage vibes in collaboration with Paramore's frontwoman Hayley Williams with Stay the Night, released in 2013 as part of his one of his very few albums, True Colors, The Perfect Edition on RTHK Radio 3. Speaking of Zedd, this one with Logic and Ex-Ambassadors, Transmission, same album.

Logic X Ambassadors Z. Hey, speaking of X Ambassadors and Sam Harris, and while we're on the EDM sort of tunage for this part of the program, Millennium, X Ambassadors.

Millennium and Ex Ambassadors from the album Ascend. Released in 2019, the week of my birthday. This one, lovely band, Anyone But On My Mind.

Lovely, the band, released in April, end of April, almost exactly 60 days ago, with Anywhere But On My Mind on Radio 3, Oceanic now with I'm Your Boy. A couple more songs left in this hour. After a quick break, Kingfisher, the band from Ireland, and Cigarettes After Sex, holding you, holding me.

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4: 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Plus, Curiosity Killed the Cat, Ronan Keating, Maroon 5, Fleetwood Mac, Talk Talk, The Rolling Stones, and our mystery TV theme tune is this one. So dreamy. And it's been around since 1989. But what is it? We will reveal all this Sunday lunchtime from 12 noon right here on Radio 3.

cigarettes after sex. Band from El Paso, Texas, in the United States of America. Right here on RTHK Radio 3, this is So Saturday with myself, Jeff Chung. It's been a pleasure keeping you company this Saturday afternoon.

0: whatever you may be up to. I know the weather isn't so great outside, but still days off from work, so we'll take the win. One final song for this hour. Back to our band from Ireland.
1: Gone are the days.
0: Kingfisher.
1: Ivory towers. Butterflies.
0: Diamonds and Roses.
1: And
0: on RTHK Radio 3. Wondering. That's it for me. 2.5 minutes left until 3 p.m.

0: to me.
1: I'm going straight to bed. I am still under the weather. Enjoy the weekend, whatever you may be doing. I'm back next week, same time, same place, 12 to 3 on RTHK Radio 3. Collection.

0: RTHK, the news at 3 with Azam Khan. Police have arrested a construction worker on suspicion of dangerous driving causing death following an accident yesterday at Kowloon Bay Sports Ground. Officers were called to the site on Kailok Street, where reports indicated that a site supervisor had been run over by a reversing compactor. Speaking to reporters, Secretary for Labor and Welfare Chris Sun said authorities are investigating.
1: The direction we are looking at includes whether or not those involved in the works were operating in accordance with the code of practice and all the safety requirements that is necessary for that kind of work. You can all rest assured that we will look into it seriously, and if there is anyone who will be held responsible for causing the accident, we will take action in accordance with the law.
0: Meanwhile, Welfare Secretary Chris Sun says the decision to seek a court protection order for a baby boy was made in the best interests of the child. The infant's parents were released on bail earlier this month after they were arrested for suspected child neglect. Sun's comments came after the West Kowloon Magistrates Court issued a 3-year protection order yesterday, placing the boy named Danny under the care of the Social Welfare Department. Speaking to reporters, Sun said officials reviewed the care proposal presented by the parents, but had concerns about their reliability.
2: Over the past period, we've had great difficulty contacting the two of them. They wouldn't give us contact details and other information we needed to obtain. We can't just rely on verbal promises. They have to provide some real evidence so we can know. As I understand, they haven't been able to give us that. There were many aspects that made our professional colleagues unable to feel assured that they could properly care for Danny.
0: Transport Minister Mabel Chan says the government aims to expand the southbound travel scheme for Guangdong vehicles to all 21 cities in the province in the first quarter of next year. Earlier this month, the administration said it was going to expand the scheme to all 9 mainland cities of the Greater Bay Area from July 25th. It also said the travel

0: smoking quota for entry into the urban areas would be increased to 200 vehicles per day from 100. Speaking on a radio program, Chan said the scheme had been well received by drivers on the Guangdong side since it was rolled out last year to cover four cities in the region.
1: Data has shown us that operations have been smooth, and we could see that the application figures for the quota during weekends and holiday periods were way more than the set number.
0: Secretary for Constitutional and Mainland Affairs Janet Tseh says in addition to working on Hong Kong's first five-year plan, her bureau is also preparing for upcoming elections and promoting patriotic education. She was speaking on a television program.
2: The election committee subsector elections will take place by the end of this year, followed by the chief executive election and the district council elections next year. All these elections are of a different scale, but a lot of preparation has to be done beforehand. We are looking hard on that, and we hope a fair, impartial, transparent, honest election can be held in an orderly manner.
0: The Chinese embassy in Caracas says seven Chinese citizens are now known to have died in the two powerful earthquakes that hit Venezuela on Wednesday. The latest official death toll has now risen to 920, but this figure is likely to go up significantly as more than 50,000 are estimated to be missing. Desperate Venezuelans are continuing to search through the rubble, looking for their loved ones, including this teenager.
3: I am looking for my relatives, my mother and my little brother. The only thing I know is that they were in the apartment. I was not there. We are trying to find anything, to understand what happened, and to find even just a small piece. Even if we only find belongings or papers, it would be good to find them. We are searching.
0: The United States and Iran have traded military strikes after Washington accused Tehran of attacking a cargo ship in the Strait of Hormuz, jeopardizing a fragile ceasefire. Iranian officials accused the U.S. of ignoring negotiation and ceasefire principles after the airstrikes hit missile and radar sites near the port of Shirik. Iranian Revolutionary Guards said they had targeted U.S. sites in response to the strikes. A look at the weather now. It's cloudy with a few showers and thunderstorms. There'll be more showers in some areas later, light to moderate southwesterly winds. Looking ahead, there'll be showers heavier in some areas and thunderstorms tomorrow, and the showers will continue on Monday. It'll become very hot with sunny periods and one or two showers midweek next week. Currently at the observatory, it's 30 degrees Celsius, and the relative humidity stands at 80%. The news from RTHK.

0: Hello out there, Carlos Esquire here, coming back at you with another edition of Sports Break. Welcome along to the show.
1: And I'm Pete Laverick, coming to you from the beautiful south of France. Thank you all for joining us today.
0: Okay, another fantastic one coming up for you today as usual, and that's because it was my honor to have sat down with one of the veterans of Philippine sports broadcasting, Mr. Sev Sarmenta. With over four decades of experience in the industry, he shares his stories on the most memorable moments of his career, his experience in covering those moments, and of course, his take on one of the biggest names taking over the Philippines and Southeast Asia sports scene, tennis sensation Alex Ayala, who currently is about to make history as the first ever seeded player from the Philippines to play at the upcoming Wimbledon Grand Slam tournament. So stick around for that conversation coming right up.
1: Later, we dive into all things FIFA World Cup and, of course, some massive news from here at home. Plus, Carlos welcomes back coach Mike Lam of Kung Pao King's Ice Hockey School right here in Hong Kong to give us the rundown of all the local hockey events that have wrapped up in the city over the last week or so.
0: All right, plenty of action-packed stuff to dive into this week, so no time to waste. Let's get right into it with, first and foremost, my conversation with Mr. Sev Sarmenta, who joins us from the Philippines. Mr. Sev Sarmenta, welcome to Sports Break. Good to have you on. Thank you so much for taking the time. How are you?
2: Hello. Nice to get in touch with you. Hopefully soon we'll see each other when I visit Hong Kong, which is at least once a year. Okay, good to see you.
0: Good to see you too. Well, before we dive into all of the things going on in tennis and Wimbledon, tell our listeners a bit about yourself. What do you do, how you've been getting along, and how you got to where you are now in your career?
2: Okay, it's a 40-year journey. I started in sports in 1986 doing radio for the PBA, and then I branched out to many other sports, covering the Olympics, the Asian Games, Southeast Asian Games. Simultaneous with that, I've been teaching in a university here in the Philippines, Ateneo. Then also, occasionally, I do some corporate work. So it's three hats that I wear, but the most probably public and the most pronounced is, of course, my work in sports.
0: Mm. Well, three hats is a lot to juggle. I struggle to wear one hat. You've been in industry for 40 years, for a long time, so I really admire what you do. But at what point did you realize that this is what you want to do? Because everyone is like, you know, I want to do this, and then they switch careers, but then were you always set in this path? Did you have any other paths that you could have taken?
2: Well, I started out in advertising and public relations. But before that, I was always involved in sports in some way. In high school, I was both a cheerleader as well as the manager of our volleyball team. I was always into sports. When I had no money as a student, I would referee intramural games so that I would have some kind of money. I've always been involved in sports. My father, my late father, was very much into it. He was a stamp collector. He was also a physician. We were always surrounded by sports, books, stamps. We always had it in our dinner conversation. So then I said one day, maybe, who knows, maybe I could become a sports announcer. I was already hosting events before. I was doing a variety of crazy things. I was a voiceover talent for commercials.
0: Nice.
2: Then it opened up. There was an audition. I auditioned. I passed. Then I started in radio, and then later on moved on to television.
0: You've probably covered almost everything. You said PBA, Philippine Basketball Association, volleyball. But is your heart set in a specific sport?
2: I've started in the PBA. I've been in that league for 25 years. Sometimes at the start it was 10 years straight. Then I left. Then I came back, and then it's another 10 years of late. I've been in the PBA for 25 years, but hand in hand with that, I've been able to do a lot of volleyball, a lot of boxing. Probably now because of tennis. When Alex Ayala played last January in the WTA here in Manila, we were able to cover her.
0: Nice.
2: I've had my fair share of interesting assignments. including being in the Olympics three times and the Asian Games three times and a host of other international events. Manny Pacquiao is always a fond memory because it takes a lot of work to be able to cover a Manny Pacquiao fight.
0: It takes a lot of work to cover a lot of stories, but I think with Manny Pacquiao, it's just, you know, it's a different experience. So I really hope to be at that level at some point in my career. I'm learning a lot from you as I'm talking to you right now. But Asian Games is, speaking of Asian Games, Asian Games is coming up this year in Japan in September. So will you be also out there covering the athletes as well?
2: The funny part of life now in this technological era, it's cheaper when we are inside the studio and we do what is called off-tube. The younger sportscasters go to the events and they do the interviewing. They let their grandpa Seb stay at home and take care of doing the events on television back home here for the different platforms of the network I work with. It's okay. I've had my fair share. It's also nice to visit those events, but also it's also very tiring. If you do it for about 3 weeks, you work in the morning all the way to the evening. Well, with the arrangements that are present, with me staying home, it's almost the same. We end up doing the same amount of work because the time differences. I like the Philippines and Hong Kong. We're the same time, actually. But when you do Japan, Korea, and stuff like that, there's a difference.
0: 1 hour time difference,
2: I did Carlos Yulo's gold medal thing over two late nights, early morning stretches because the time in Paris was totally different from that of Manila. So that was a challenge. I ended up going up 3-4 o'clock in the morning. So I prefer, it's fun to go to those events. But I can't be greedy. I've done many of them, and I think the others should also have their own chance to go.
0: Well, I really want to go. I'm just going to put it out there because I've had a chance to cover the Olympics, one, Tokyo during COVID, so no one could go outside anyway. And then Paris.
2: That was a challenging Olympics.
0: I can imagine. Yeah.
2: I was there in Tokyo in 21, the huge IBC, if you remember. But we were all in masks and we hardly moved to any of the events that we could go to because of the restrictions.
0: And in Paris, I would think the challenge of that is not so much the restrictions for masks, but then the time zone, which is a lot more challenging too, because you have to sacrifice some sleep, a lot of sleep, to get the best quality story. I want to ask you as well, because here in Hong Kong, sports is just as a massive deal as it is back in the Philippines. And for us in Philippines, it is basketball, boxing, and now we have tennis coming up, and we'll touch on that in a bit. But here in Hong Kong, it's mostly football, a lot of basketball. Talk to us a bit about the difference between the sports scene in Philippines versus in Hong Kong, because you've been to Hong Kong many times. So what are the immediate difference between the two places?
2: Hong Kong, of course, was colonized by the British for a very, very long time until the Brits returned the territory to China in 1997. Right. The influence of football is very strong. And also other British-oriented sports like the sevens, rugby.
0: Cricket.
2: These are big sports. And even horse racing is, of course, very big in Hong Kong. But Hong Kong has a very lively basketball scene. There are a lot of young players because when the American stars visit China, they inevitably pass through Hong Kong, and the shoe companies make them pass through Hong Kong, which is still a huge market for basketball. The Philippines, on the other hand, doesn't have such a big scene for football, but it's growing. Yeah. But because also of the American influence, the stronger influence, of course, has been on basketball. There are various historical reasons for basketball becoming popular because at the start of the American occupation, it was actually baseball, but baseball faded out. And my theory is that maybe the weather had something to do with it. Games could no longer be played, and we have our storms here in Asia. So they said, let's just play basketball instead.
0: And it stuck,
2: These are the similarities and the contrasts.
0: Sports brings people together. I'm sure you can see that from all the assignments you've been to, the testament to, you know, the stuff that you've seen over the years. So sports really does, like the World Cup right now, it's bringing all these people together, right? So you love to see stuff like that. But you mentioned Alex Iala before, the tennis player from the Philippines, who has been on the rise for a very long time now. I would say over the past over a year now. And right now, she is playing in Wimbledon. She will be playing in Wimbledon later this month. And she is the first seeded player from the Philippines to be playing in a Grand Slam event. And she's had a fair share of runs in other tournaments. She's playing alongside Venus Williams now in Germany. How much does being a seeded player change her level of play coming into Wimbledon?
2: First, I had a consultation with one of her former coaches. Uh-huh. His name is Carl Santamaria, who now operates and coaches in Australia. When it's grass courts, Alex seems to do very well because these are courts that favor her game. She's likes to cut down the amount of space and time between her shots. So that's why she's still struggling with clay. But now, Wimbledon should be fun for her. And she's done well on most grass courts as well. And she's going to get better and better. She's still young. She's still just 21, I suppose. But already her rise from being in the 150 zone in the rankings all the way to the top 30 is quite
0: incredible,
2: phenomenal. Yeah. Now, this is a big thing in the Philippines. When she played in the WTA that was created when because she wanted to have a tournament that was uniquely Filipino. She didn't win that tournament, but she attracted so many people, and so many people were very interested. They were both followers, bashers, and critics on social media, which is inevitable in a social media world. But there's no doubt of the fact that she's quite a sensation. And the fact that she's in Wimbledon, as you said, a seeded player, that is a huge thing. A lot of passionate Filipino tennis followers are staying up late following her matches. She won't win everything, but the fact that she's there is a big thing for this country.
0: I mean, one of those people that are following, and I'm just going to give a quick shout out because my dad follows Iala almost every match. Sometimes I know she's playing, but when I'm getting caught up in the World Cup and other games, my dad's like, Iala won this, or Iala, she should have won this. Like, she beat Rybakina, which is not easy to do for anyone. But then I think the consistency is something that she's working on, and I think she's getting better. But to be a seeded player is already a massive step. We talked about this before because tennis has not always been the most big sport in the Philippines. You have basketball, you have boxing. What does Iala's influence bring to the sport of tennis in the Philippines? Does it put it more on the map, or has it already been on the map?
2: Well, she's etching a new part of the map, I guess.
0: Yeah.
2: And making it not just a Philippine sensation, but you know, Filipinos, wherever they are in the world, they will gather. You know that in Hong Kong, and Filipinos. When they go over to near the Bay Area and on a Sunday, they're all there, and wherever in the world, Filipinos will gather. They're having a ball watching Alex Iala to see that there's a Filipino in such tournaments. We're also learning how to watch the game and how to... There was some huge criticism over the way we would watch tennis.
0: Yes, I remember that. Yeah.
2: And learning how to watch the matches. Well, we haven't had so many tournaments, unlike, I guess, in Hong Kong, the tennis stars just passed through, and I think there's a couple of Hong Kong tournaments. So we're learning, and Alex is leading the way. There have been great Filipinos in the past, but not in the same level of Alex Iala. There was Felicissimo Ampon, Diane Castillejo, and so many others ahead of her. But she is paving the way for, and hopefully inspiring, the next generation of Filipino tennis players.
0: On the flip side, I want to ask you, because she is leading that charge, right? She has climbed up the rankings, all the eyes on her, and us Filipinos are trying to, I guess, make sense of how it works, because you're not watching basketball, right, where everything is very fast-paced. Do you think she's handling that pressure well? Do you think she's performing at her best, even with all these eyes on her?
2: There is a lot of talk, especially on social media, about her having to rest between tournaments. Mm-hmm. But I'd like to think, one, that Alex is young. She will be able to cope up with the pace. She's not going to be this young again in her life.
0: Absolutely.
2: She is battling against some of the best players in the world who are probably and visibly stronger and bigger than her. What Coach Carl Santa Maria is telling me, she's trying to develop the stamina and the muscle energy to be able to last into those difficult matches. Her serve is okay. A lot of people are commenting about her serve. Her serve will get better and better as she grows, as her body continues to mature and become physically strong. She'll get stronger and stronger. And I'm sure the coaches are working on that as well. What is quite noticeable, as Carly's telling me, the best part of Alex's game is her ability to return. She's in the thick of matches. She's okay. There are breaks of the game. Not all these stars, even Sabalenka, loses a tournament here and there. So we're fine. But the fact that we have a Pinoy there is something to celebrate.
0: That's already a win in itself, I believe. You know, and even if she, you know, knock on wood that she doesn't make it as far, but then this will be a massive learning experience for her. And she's taking on Krejcikova in the first round, which is also not easy because she is a former champion at Wimbledon. And it's not the first time they've met. So I don't want to jinx anything. I don't want to say anything. I'll just let them play. Let's see how she goes through. And either way, I'm not good at predictions. I cannot make predictions because every time I do, it goes the wrong way. So I won't say anything. But the last thing I want to leave you with, Sev, is you touched on your career early on in the conversation. You've been around for decades. So for, I guess, speaking of the younger generation, do you have any advice for those who want to follow your path? Because it is a very interesting path to follow, and you've stuck with it. So anything that you want to say to our listeners out there?
2: Okay, just a couple of notes, perhaps. One, keep watching, keep following the sports that you like. Get used to knowing a sport as well as you can. There are so many guys out there. I do many of these sportscasting workshops, and there are so many passionate guys who know the sport more than I do. Very often it happens that way. But I keep telling them, it's not how much you know, but how much are you willing to share? Because your listeners are both those who are absolutely knowledgeable, and there are those who don't know as much. So you've got to find that middle ground. You've got to be a good listener, not just a good talker. Right. Talking is easy, but because if you're an anchor man, you have so many analysts that you can bring in, can help you. Me, 40 years later, I'm still learning about the sports that I cover. I always find out that there's something I do not know, and I would like to learn as far as I keep doing this, and hopefully I can give it my best shot, especially towards the end of this career.
0: Right, so never stop learning. To sum it up in just a few words, for those who want to simplify it, just never stop learning. That applies to any field, I guess, other than sports broadcasting, but for the sake of what we're talking about, it's always important to never stop learning. And just like Yala, I guess, because she's on a learning experience as well, and we will definitely touch on that again because she is going to be playing very soon, and let's see how well she does with Venus Williams, because that is also a massive thing to be doing, playing alongside Venus Williams.
2: Great opportunity for her.
0: Great learning experience. Yes. Well, Sev, thank you so much for coming on to Sports Break. It's been an honor to talk to you. Really learned a lot. I learned a lot. I feel like I'm just in a classroom right now, just talking, learning a lot. I should have brought my notepad, but hope to see you back on the show again soon. Thank you very much.
2: I'll call anytime. I'll be around.
0: Thank you.
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0: Sev Sarmenta back there joining us on the program. Super incredible and inspiring. Super inspiring stuff from a man who has quite literally seen it all across his 4 decades of experience in the Philippine Basketball Association, as well as many other sports in the Philippines and in Southeast Asia and around the world. So hopefully you learned just as much as I did back there. So once again, Sev, thank you, or as you say in the Philippines, maraming maraming salamat po. Okay, now we switch gears to catch up with Pete, who joins us once again from France, where we will be diving into all of the latest World Cup action from across the North American region, as well as all the upcoming events that are happening in Hong Kong over the next year. And spoiler alert, some pretty big news coming up, and we'll dive into all of that and more as we catch up with Pete, who joins us on the road once again. All right, Pete, we have a lot to talk about. First of all, bonjour again, as always. Good to have you on from the road. At this point, we should be doing the show in French. I feel like it's a half English, half French show, you know?
4: Well, I don't want to brag, Carlos, but I feel like I could actually do that.
0: Let's just start right now. No, I'm kidding, because I feel like it will just be 99.99% you, and I'll just be there kind of nodding and agreeing.
4: It'll be one-way traffic.
0: It'll be just
4: that's not what this show's about.
0: We the whole time, just smile and wave. But we do have a lot to talk about, because first of all, we did touch on World Cup, and it's still going, and we had a pretty crazy week of games. Most recently, of course, last week we talked about Messi's hat trick, but this week he did something else again. He is now the all-time leading scorer in World Cup history, 18 goals, and you know he could still obviously score a lot more. It's still early on, so initial thoughts. And then Ronaldo obviously did his thing, 2 goals to put his mark. So where do you see this going, man?
4: Yeah, I mean, Messi, all-time leading goal scorer now in the World Cup and still going, let's not forget. Mm-hmm. Probably not going to finish the tournament on 18, but we never know. Yeah, super impressive. I remember after they won the World Cup 4 years ago, how a lot of people were saying, this is probably Messi's last World Cup. He's going to finish on a high. He's going to finish on top. And I mean, look at him now. He's just class, isn't he? Like he's older now, but he's still got the same touch, the same skill set. As soon as he's on the ball, he just attracts defenders. And I mean, I was thinking about Messi because when I was watching the latest England game against Ghana, it was

0: a tough watch. 0-0 draw.
1: Yep.
0: And Ghana put like 11 players behind the ball. They were parking the bus from minute one. So England just couldn't break through. And I was just thinking, ah, we need a Messi. We need a Messi.
1: You need a Messi moment.
0: Someone who you know can just beat one or two defenders off the bat, you know, and create something. Because when they've got 11 players defending, it's so hard, and it looked so hard last night compared to when England played against Croatia and there was actually a bit of space and they were running. We needed a Messi moment last night, and Messi is magical. 18 goals all time. But what's interesting as well is you've got Mbappe, who's already on 16 goals. Obviously a lot younger than Messi.
1: That's another thing entirely.
0: We've got Messi now as leading goal scorer, but don't count out Kylian Mbappe overtaking him at some point in this tournament.
1: No.
0: Especially depending on if France go a bit longer than Argentina. You know, I was obviously impressed about Messi, but I kind of come to expect it from someone like Messi. Whereas now Mbappe, obviously I expect it from Mbappe as well, but he's young. I'm like, wow, 16 goals already. That's seems like at some point he's going to be breaking that record.
1: Yeah, I mean, we came into the tournament, you know, the talk was that he is going to eventually be on track to break that record. And early on in the group stage, the talk was that on the same day that Argentina played, he already became like pretty close to tying it. But then Messi came along the next game on the same day, scored 3, and suddenly he overtook Mbappe as the one that could break the record, and he did in their next game. So now it's 18 goals. And then Ronaldo scored 2 after having that first game where he didn't do much, and the critics are all over his back saying, you know, like, the age is catching up to him, he's 41, you know, they're not passing the ball as much to him. But then he silenced everyone in the second game, bouncing back from that Democratic Republic of Congo game where he didn't have much of an impact. And then they thrashed Uzbekistan, dude, 5-0.
0: Yeah, there's a lot of goals in that game, a lot of good goals as well, actually. Good to see Ronaldo on the score sheet. I mean, the guy's been getting critics his whole life. Like, it's
1: never
0: going to
1: go away.
0: No. It's nothing new to him. The fact that he's 41 is wild. Mm-hmm. I was watching that game yesterday and with my family-in-law and explaining to my mother-in-law that he's 41 years old, and she was shook. The guy is in such good shape for 41 years old. The LeBron James of the football world.
1: Yeah, age-wise as well, yeah.
0: But yeah, two goals from Ronaldo, close to a hat-trick, had a few opportunities, and then obviously turned to the camera at some point and was like, I'm back.
1: Yeah.
0: So I'm sure he enjoyed that one. I know it's not against a far lesser opposition, but you've still got to put the ball in the back of the net. And he's well and truly in the tournament now.
1: I mean, the critics will always find something to say, I feel like, you know, like, of course you can score 2, it's against, like, Uzbekistan and all these kind of things. But, you know, good to see him out there playing at that age, like LeBron does, and at age 41. So that's already a milestone in itself. But we have a lot of games coming up. The last week of group stages are coming up, so a lot of the groups are tied. Some countries are already eliminated. But yeah, man, it's looking pretty good. I mean, I like the way this tournament's going so far. There's been talk about it's not going to be good because the pitches it's not as good, like the weather. And, you know, the U.S. is not a very football-crazy country, but people are loving it. The vibes are great.
0: One thing we do need to talk about is the France game.
1: Yes.
0: The longest game in World Cup history.
1: The one with the rain delay.
0: Because of the storms.
1: Yeah.
0: Yeah. So apparently there's a rule that if there's thunder, I can't remember how close it is, but maybe like if there's thunder within a 12 or 13 kilometer radius of the stadium, immediate 30 minute delay.
1: And then it was delayed at halftime. I've heard that. Yeah.
0: That's wild. Yeah, it got delayed at halftime. And then the game ended up being like 3.5 hours long because they need to empty the stadium as well. They need to empty the stands and then give time for the stands to come back in. I was like, whoa, imagine. I mean, I can understand, like, obviously they need to do health and safety, whatever they need to do. Like, you can't have any moments like that at a World Cup. Mm-hmm. But imagine being a player there. Imagine like going for a 15-minute halftime and then you're stop playing for an hour and a half. Like, it's so different, and it can change the course of a game. Obviously, it didn't for France. Like they you know, very comfortable victory. But if you've got all the momentum, sport is such momentum that if you've got the momentum and then you have a storm delay, half an hour break. Likewise, if you haven't got the momentum and there's a half an hour break, you're very grateful for that, so that you can mm-hmm. regather kind the troops, talk to each other again, change tactics, recalibrate. But I think that's interesting, and I'm looking forward to seeing how much that's going to play a role in the World Cup games for the next few weeks, especially if it comes to the knockouts and that happens. Like, that's when the stakes are a lot higher. When I was watching that England-Ghana game, I was like, ugh. It's giving me less confidence in the Croatia game. I was so confident out the back of that one, as I'm sure were the entire of England. Mm-hmm. And then that one just like, we didn't find a way to beat Ghana in an uncomfortable game, because they just had an obvious strategy, Ghana.
1: I mean, Ghana's packed, but they just parked the bus.
0: Would a France the entire finish time. That 0-0?
1: Yeah.
0: Yeah. I was like, would an Argentina finish that game 0-0? Mm-hmm. I'm not sure if they would.
1: I mean, England is a whole different story. I mean, they're, like we said a couple of weeks ago before the World Cup, like, they cannot be considered favorites because they haven't won in six decades, since 1966, right? So we know that they are up there, but they're not exactly favorites unless they can somehow replicate their first game against Croatia where they won massively. But then we'll see. I mean, they're definitely up there, but I wouldn't put all my eggs in that basket, so to speak. But I'm gonna.
0: Sadly, neither would I.
1: Sadly, yeah. I mean, I don't think anyone would. Just as a safe bet. But surprise me, England. I don't know. Maybe this is it. Maybe it is coming home. And Pete, I wanna lastly end with some pretty big news. I'm sure you've also heard about it. Hyrox is coming to Hong Kong, but next year it is the World Championships from June 10 to June 13 at the Asia World Expo. So how massive is that compared to other Hyrox events that we've seen pop up in Hong Kong?
0: It is the biggest news in Asia regarding Hyrox and this insane sport that is growing at a crazy speed year on year. The fact that it's even in Asia, let alone Hong Kong, is huge. It is massive. Like, it's such a big sport all around the world now. Stockholm is one of the, being in Europe is where it was founded. So it made sense for it to be in Stockholm this year. It looked amazing. Like, I've been doing a lot of coverage on it and speaking to a lot of the athletes that were there, a lot of the Hong Kong athletes, and obviously following along on YouTube and socials. It's insane. The production value of it is crazy.
1: I'm sure, yeah.
0: And just the season that Hyrox have had is remarkable, business wise, sports wise, mass participation numbers wise. They had their final event before the World Championships was in New York, and that was a 10-day event. 50,000 people competed across 10 days in New York, which is almost the size of the New York Marathon. Which is insanely famous, right? The marathon series is incredibly famous. So they're getting to that level now, and arguably, even more accessible than doing something like a marathon. Mm-hmm. 1.5 million races across the year. And what's cool, right, is that I obviously do a lot of work with the APAC team, because I MC the events I'm very close to them.
1: Of course, yeah.
0: And I compete myself as well. I know them very well, and they deserve this. They deserve to be awarded Hong Kong as the World Championships host for next year. Every time that they host a race in the Asia Pacific region and the big bosses from HQ come and watch the events, they are so impressed with the APAC team. They raise the bar every single time. And I know that they were in Bangkok and Hong Kong this year, and I'm pretty sure it was a toss-up between the two, Bangkok or Hong Kong. Mm-hmm. They decided to go with Hong Kong, which obviously I couldn't be more happy about. But it's... Yeah, it, it's

0: it's just such a huge deal.
1: That's awesome,
0: And
1: man.
0: even I'm sure even the for the government and the all the team that kind of support events like the Sevens, right?
1: Yeah.
0: I wouldn't be surprised if they are behind this as well, and they've been supporting and putting their weight behind bringing this
1: Yeah.
0: global event now to Hong Kong, because as we know, Hong Kong, we are trying to be this global sports hub as well and host these mega events. And this is maybe not a Taylor Swift concert, but it's going to be
1: It's
0: a
1: close
0: huge
1: enough.
0: event
1: It's close
0: for
1: enough.
0: Hong Kong.
1: Some might
0: It's
1: say
0: close enough.
1: better, but I guess it is going to be a win-win for a lot of the different parties involved, you know, not just the people in it, the organizers, but Hong Kong as a whole will benefit because it will bring in thousands of people because it is a massive event, 3 days, not like New York where it was 10 days, which is crazy, but 3 days in Hong Kong is already enough. You know, the fact that it's being held here was already a good step. But I think what I want to know, Pete, I mean, and also what the listeners want to know, I guess, since you've been involved in HYROX for so long, do we expect you to be doing anything on the front lines over here?
0: Well, it's too early to say, but I will speak it into existence. I will move
1: Manifest it,
0: mountains, Carlos.
1: manifest it.
0: I will move mountains to be working at that event, whether it's on an MC perspective
1: Yeah.
0: or content or something else. I don't know, but obviously it being in my hometown, home city where I live, and by that point, hopefully will be have been
1: Yep.
0: living for over 7 years. I would love to be involved. It would be such an honor to be involved in a big capacity and helping out. I would love to kind of, like support all the athletes coming in, and not just the elite athletes. There's, the main show is obviously the elite coming in, and it's a race called the Elite 15. So it's the 15 best athletes, men and women from around the world,
1: Yeah.
0: and they compete in the World Championships. But also in the World Championships, there's also the best runners from different age categories that compete. So a lot of Hong Kong athletes were in Stockholm this last week, competing in their own right, in their own world championships. So it would be super special for me to be able to cheer on my friends and these athletes that I know and follow the circuit with. Who knows, mate? I might have even qualified at that point as well for
1: Exactly. So
0: myself.
1: what I'm hearing from you is that it's possible. Speak it into
0: It's
1: existence, dude.
0: possible.
1: You know, manifest it, what you want to do next year, June 10 to 13, 2027. It seems like a ways away, but it's actually not too far away if you think about it.
0: Yeah, for sure, mate. It's going to come around quick, and I'm sure the media and the press is going to be building up as soon as the World Championships is finished and the season starts up again. It's going to be hectic
1: Actually,
0: in the best possible way.
1: when this story came out, I literally just landed in the Philippines last weekend, and I opened my phone. I see a social media, the HYROX is coming to Hong Kong in 2027. I immediately think, well, there's something we can talk about. There's half the show. You know, there's something we can immediately bounce on, and I'm happy to because it is a massive deal. It's not a small story. And then immediately I was like, yep, Pete will be over the moon. So will a lot of other people. So it's great that we can talk about this, but I will save it for the next few weeks. But great to have you on again, Pete. And we will catch up with you again on the road next week in French.
0: Yes, man. Another great one. And next time we catch up, let's hope for a Lewis Hamilton win.
1: Or even more reason to smile with the HYROX and Lewis Hamilton. You must be the happiest person on Earth right now. Can't
0: Yeah, things
1: even.
0: are pretty good,
1: Things are
0: mate.
1: going well.
0: Sporting wise, things are going well. But hey, I'm not an idiot. I was an athlete myself. I know that things could come crashing down in just a second in the world of sports. So
1: Let's hope
0: I'm
1: not.
0: not counting my blessings just yet.
1: All right, man. Thanks. Always good to chat to Pete back there, who joins us as usual on the road in France, where he will be for the next few weeks on the front lines of all things World Cup and Formula One coming up in the next week or so. So stick around for more on that in the next few weeks. Okay, time to switch gears now to the last segment of our program today, as we're joined by Coach Mike Lam of Kung Pao Kings Ice Hockey School right here in Hong Kong, where we unpack all of the latest happenings that have been going down in the world of hockey, both here at home in Hong Kong and, of course, across the world, where we saw the

0: Coach Mike Lamb back on the show, Kung Pao Kings Ice Hockey. Welcome back, man. How are you doing?
1: I'm doing all right. Thank you very much for having me back.
0: Well, last time you spoke, we had a prediction for the Stanley Cup Final, and it's safe to say we were both wrong. It's because you had Vegas Golden Knights in seven, and how did the whole thing turn out? For both of us, actually.
1: Yeah, I didn't really get the prediction right, but I thought Vegas would have a little bit more gas in the end, and they gave out, I think, in the fifth game, and yeah, you could kind of see it. I mean, it was a good series. I mean,
0: incredible,
1: 6 games is still good. It's a very good series, and I think Carolina deserved it after watching them play game five and six. They really gave it to them. I mean, yeah, they gave it to Vegas pretty quick.
0: I mean, so for Carolina, that is their first Stanley Cup title in 20 years, two decades, 2006.
1: Exactly 20
0: time.
1: Years, actually.
0: Exactly 20 years.
1: Yeah.
0: So for them, that must be an incredible feeling, because also for Vegas, they were also shooting for their second title as well.
1: Yes.
0: Having last one in 2023, that season. So they both had a lot to play for, but the first two games of the series were actually neck and neck. They were just at each other's throats, overtime, double overtime.
1: Yeah.
0: So how do you think the series actually played out? Like, how do you think it, you know, who managed to get the edge in the opening few games?
1: I think for the first four games, it was very even. Very even. I mean, you could tell just by the score line. It's just like, it's not like, you know, anybody blew anybody out. It wasn't like a big score or anything.
0: No.
1: It was very, very tight. And that's the kind of hockey you want to see, right? Like, you don't want to see like a 4-0 game or something. But at the same time, it's like you could tell that those four games took the gas out of Vegas for the fifth game, and the fatigue was setting in. And yeah, I mean, they just couldn't catch up.
0: I mean, both teams, you would think after two double overtimes and overtime games, both teams would be fatigued. But then, I guess, in the end, Carolina, they shut out Vegas in game six when they clinched it. 3-0 was the final score. So I guess Vegas just didn't have enough in the tank to push it to a seventh, which is what we predicted,
1: seven for Vegas. But I think looking back at how Carolina played, I mean, they really, I mean, having reached the Eastern Conference Final twice and being beaten by Florida twice kind of fueled them into the Stanley Cup Finals. So I think they were very determined to win.
0: It's like a chip on their shoulder almost.
1: Yeah, a little bit, yeah. And I think it's also very rare to have a coach who also played for them 20 years ago and won the Cup 20 years ago.
0: Yes, actually.
1: And then also won it as a coach. That's not an easy feat. So Rod Brind'Amour, I mean, there's a couple of Instagram videos going around where he's like ripped. Like, he's still ripped.
0: Yeah.
1: It's like he could still play. Like,
0: he could get out there if he wanted
1: yeah,
0: to.
1: Yeah, yeah. It looked like he could still play. Like, the guy was just, he took off his shirt, he lifted the Stanley Cup.
0: I saw that video. It's like he's like holding the trophy. Like, this guy can be out there on the ice.
1: He could just join the team. Like, why is he coaching?
0: So that just shows, you know, 20 years is a long time. Two decades is a long time for anyone to be waiting. But in the end, Carolina obviously got the job done. So where do they go from here? Do they shoot for a second one, back-to-back? Do Vegas have... what does Vegas have to do to get back to that level?
1: I think Marner was, you know, pretty silent in the last two games. I mean, he shut down. I mean, he's a good player, very talented. I mean, he showed his talent in the first couple of rounds. But if you can shut him down, then, you know, you're relying on other lines to produce. And if they can't, then that's it.
0: He had a hat trick. I actually forgot which game it was, but pretty early on in the series,
1: yes,
0: he had a hat trick in the Stanley Cup. So I guess
1: that's not easy to do.
0: It's not easy to do, of course. But then I guess when the time matters the most towards the end of the series, when your back's against the wall, you just kind of, you know, That's when you want to show up.
1: Yeah. It's kind of like looking at players like, there's this guy named Taylor Hall who played for the Oilers many, many years. And funny enough, this is the team that he wins it with, is Carolina. Mm-hmm. I mean, he worked his butt off to get there, and his career's been long, and he finally...

0: was able to do it. So
1: yeah.
0: Also good on Taylor Hall. It's not easy to play in the NHL and maintain a level level.
1: Yeah.
0: And then also still get to a Stanley Cup final. Like that's already a feat by itself, but to win it.
1: Yeah.
0: The team that I don't like.
1: A little bit of had an extra plug in there. No. Sorry, not sorry. I don't blame you. It's okay. It's perfectly fine. The Knicks won last time. You know, we talked about that too. But you know, I digress. You know, NBA season's over. NHL season's over. I know it's way too early, but predictions again. Who's coming out on top next year? Who do we watch out for? You know, draft is coming up. So, what are the teams that could make a run for it next year?
0: I'm still an Oilers fan, so.
1: Gotta say it.
0: I think the Oilers are gonna be back in it, and they won't have a first round exit. I think it'll be whoever they hire as head coach will make some changes, and hopefully there won't be any abuse allegations with this new coach that they have. Apparently, they had an investigation against Mike Babcock, who's a seasoned coach, a veteran coach who's been in the industry for many years, produced many great players. So. There's been some bad stuff said about him, so they've done an investigation, apparently. A lot of people don't want him in the city.
1: Okay.
0: But, I mean, if he can make a change, then why not?
1: So it's off-season now, but then obviously this past week, one of the big stories that I saw on social was one of the Tkachuk brothers, is joining Florida.
0: Yes. Panthers. Joining his brother.
1: So there will be two Tkachuk brothers in Florida.
0: Yeah.
1: So immediate thoughts, immediate reaction.
0: Good for them.
1: At least they
0: can play together, and maybe they'll add a little bit more talent and grit to the lineup. I mean, they don't back down. Those two boys, they
1: absolutely
0: always are a rough, tumble bunch that they're gonna give the other teams a bit of trouble. Yeah, definitely, fun to watch.
1: So it's way too early to say anything, but I don't want to jump the gun at any predictions because our prediction was wrong the last time. So. For the sake of everyone, let's just keep our predictions to ourselves for now. It's way too early, and as much as we want to say anything, we can't yet. But I want to switch it up to stuff here at home, because last time we spoke, Coach, we had one of the tournaments in Hong Kong, in Lohas Park, and that is the We Are the Nation tournament, which ran from the 15th of June up until last Saturday, June 20th. So how did that play out? Like, who came out on top? What were the moments that stood out to you?
0: I think the teams are, they're pretty good. They play pretty good. The whole tournament is a non full body checking tournament, so it's very clean. You have to have speed. You have to have skill, talent, passing, everything. So the games are very good. Like they're all very high speed, fun to watch.
1: Right.
0: I had the privilege of being called up to linesman one of the games, and it's definitely fast, and it's fun to see the players work their butts off and try to get a win. And I think it was this time it was the Big Bulls from Thailand. They won the championship.
1: I have to say again, that name is amazing. And I'm looking at their logo right now. I mean, like, Bangkok Big Bulls. It's so simple.
0: But yep.
1: It's great. Yep. It's
0: well,
1: great.
0: Of the four teams, I mean, the American Stars had a couple of guys come back from the States to play because they're here coaching as well, like some camps and things. They used to live here, some of them. And then Canada Ice had a couple of guys that are really good, and they bolstered their rosters with a few other Canadians. So it was really good matches, and the ending was very close to, I think it was the Hong Kong Masters versus the Big Bulls, and then it went to like third period. It was like 5-4, very close game.
1: Damn. 9 goals then.
0: Yeah, man. And then I think they scored an empty netter to finish it.
1: Gosh.
0: So it was 6-4, I think. But it was very close.
1: Mm.
0: Like Hong Kong kept crawling back. The Masters kept crawling back. Like it was like 3-1. It was 3-2, 4-2, 4-3.
1: It's like a Stanley Cup game, man.
0: Yeah, and then 5-3, 5-4,
1: uh-huh.
0: And then they emptied the net for the sixth player, but they couldn't keep it out of the empty net. So, but it was very exciting. They had a good mix of players from everywhere. I mean, the Bangkok Big Bulls had some Thai players and some Russian players that live in Thailand.
1: Big guys then, probably.
0: Maybe one or two that were exceptionally tall, but very skilled too. Like at this level where there's no full body contact, you're looking at skill more. And they really highlighted that. It was fun to watch.
1: Only I remember, because you said before, this tournament is not exactly full on, you know, full contact, is it? So it's more of a showcase of how they move around, right?
0: Yeah,
1: more of
0: the skill-wise, yeah. Skating, speed, passing. I think it worked to the advantage of the players, actually, because you don't really have to worry about too much. I mean, there's still body contact.
1: Of course,
0: yeah. But it's not full-on body checking.
1: And like if they, chuck level, isn't it?
0: Yeah, so if there's body checking, then it's called immediately as a penalty.
1: Okay.
0: But if it's, you know, some minor contact along the boards, maybe an angling where the bodies, you know, hit each other together, they're not going to call that. But, yeah, it was very, very good games, very high level overall. So really good for the company who put this together, which is Power Play Sports and Entertainment. Nice. Shout out to Keith Fong, who's been doing this for many, many years.
1: So this is in Loas Park, one of the big ice skating rinks here in Hong Kong. Tell me about the fan turnout, because obviously it is a big deal to be playing in a place like Loas. It is a big rink. So how many people actually turned up for the games in the final and throughout the 5 days that it was on? Did you see a lot of families, you know, people all ages spread out?
0: Yeah, I think the final two games, the bronze and the gold medal games, that were pretty a lot of people were there to watch because you know, it's the final game, so a lot of people want to watch the you know, the result, right, and all the hard work that the players put in throughout the week. So yeah, usually the end stands are filled. They still have like, you know, they have like maybe 40-50 seats at the end.
1: Okay.
0: And then there's a lot of people standing around the rink
1: watching
0: too.
1: Yeah.
0: And then there's an upstairs level that you can look down, right? So that was yeah, it's a good turnout. They also stream all the games live with commentary.
1: Okay.
0: So you know, if you weren't able to make it, these games are actually online.
1: You can just watch it replay.
0: Yeah, you can
1: recaps.
0: Watch it replay. Okay. Yeah, definitely. You can rewatch them. Yeah.
1: So that's it then for local hockey, I mean, at least for now. So right now it's pretty quiet until how long, I guess, because this was a pretty big one. But now that this is done, what's happening next?
0: There's a youth tournament coming up at the end of the mid-August called the Greater Bay Ice Hockey Tournament. And they invite teams from all over China, Hong Kong, you know, mostly Shenzhen, and then there's some teams from northern China as well come down.
1: Okay.
0: They're looking at inviting teams from Thailand as well and things like this. I mean, the name is Greater Bay, but actually anybody could join. So they're looking for teams to come out and play.
1: So it's not limited to just the actual Greater Bay.
0: That's right.
1: Area.
0: That's right. Yeah.
1: So
0: Bangkok, it's just being held in the Greater Bay. Yeah.
1: It's just a name for the entire thing.
0: So the kids teams from different parts of Asia would. Are more than welcome to join.
1: Yeah. Okay. So between now and then, when is that exactly? Do we know?
0: I think it's August 10 or August 17. I can't remember. It's usually 5 or 6 days.
1: So when we know for sure, we'll definitely talk about that.
0: Yeah, for sure.
1: But I want to ask you as well, because for you specifically, what's going on in Kung Pao Kings? Anything that that our listeners out there should know about what's going on, what to expect for those who maybe want to even try?
0: Well, we do have
1: getting into the game, I guess.
0: Yeah, well, we do have a lot of learn to skate programs. We actually have a smaller synthetic ice here in our facility,
1: which we saw.
0: Last time we took a look at it, and it's
1: great.
0: Really great for beginners to kind of get a feel for it. And then when they're really good at the skating technique, then they can move to real ice. So we're working on that, and then we've got some summer programs, and then we also have our fall programs also online. Yeah,
1: and then obviously for those who have not even set foot on any form of ice, any hockey, you have this thing over here, which I'm looking at. This is more for the advanced stuff, though, right? This
0: is more for
1: the guys who have actually
0: played
1: before.
0: Yeah, this is a skating treadmill. So this here is really meant to help, like, build your stride mechanics, make sure that you've got the right stride, efficiency in stride, so you're not wasting energy, and then, of course, you know, conditioning.
1: It's a good time, actually, because summer holidays are just about to kick in or have already kicked in for some kids. And I guess now is a perfect time for them to try something new.
0: Definitely.
1: Or really polish up their skills now that they don't have much, you know, load on their school stuff or, you know, stuff to do at home for work or whatever it may be. So this is a good chance for kids to, you know, get back out there or try something new.
0: Definitely. Do look up our website. It's a
1: massive shout out.
0: KungPaoKingsHockey.com.
1: It's so simple. It's right there. I don't even have to spell it because it's like I'm looking at it on the wall. I mean, it's right there.
0: KungPaoKingsHockey.com.
1: If you have to, Again.
0: It's kungpaokinggogi.com. Thanks a lot.
1: Thanks. End of the show. Done.

0: I mean, that's it.
1: I appreciate that.
0: You know, you're always welcome on the show, man. I mean, I know it's a pretty quiet season now that the hockey season and NHL is over. Tournaments are done. Something's coming up in August, but good to have you on the show again, Coach Mike.
1: Thanks again.
0: Definitely, we'll touch on the stuff coming up in August when we know when that is.
1: Perfect.
0: Exactly, but great to have you on, man. Hopefully, our predictions aren't wrong next time around. But you won't say anything about it. You won't say anything.
1: Oilers. What?
0: In how many?
1: Four.
0: Nine?
1: Four. Oilers are four.

0: That was Coach Mike Lam of Kung Pao Kings Ice Hockey School Hong Kong. Pleasure to have him on as always, and it sounds like it is a blast in that training facility of theirs. And with that, that wraps things up for this week on Sports Break. Thanks for spending your afternoon with us. We'll be back next week to serve up your latest fix on sporting insights from both here at home and, of course, from the biggest sporting event there is, the Football World Cup. But until then, have a great rest of the weekend.
1: We all long for a stable life. National security is the foundation of prosperity and stability. 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Safeguarding national security is our responsibility. 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
3: RTHK, the news at 4 with Azam Khan. Police have arrested a construction worker on suspicion of dangerous driving causing death following an accident yesterday at Kowloon Bay Sports Ground. Officers were called to the site at Kailok Street, where reports indicated that a site supervisor had been run over by a reversing compactor. Speaking to reporters, Secretary for Labor and Welfare Chris Sun said authorities are investigating.
4: The direction we are looking at includes whether or not those involved in the works were operating in accordance with the code of practice and all the safety requirements that is necessary for that kind of work. You can all rest assured that we will look into it seriously, and if there is anyone who will be held responsible for causing the accident, we will take action in accordance with the law.
3: Meanwhile, Welfare Secretary Chris Sun says the decision to seek a court protection order for a baby boy was made in the best interest of the child. The infant's parents were released on bail earlier this month after they were arrested for suspected child neglect. Sun's comments came after the West Kowloon Magistrates Court issued a 3-year protection order yesterday, placing the boy named Danny under the care of the Social Welfare Department. Speaking to reporters, Sun said officials reviewed the care proposal presented by the parents but had concerns about their reliability.
5: 接触他们两个。Over the past period, we've had great difficulty contacting the two of them. They wouldn't give us contact details and other information we needed to obtain. We can't just rely on verbal promises. They have to provide some real evidence so we can know. As I understand, they haven't been able to give us that. There were many aspects that made our professional colleagues unable to feel assured that they could properly care for Danny.
3: Transport Minister Mabel Chan says the government aims to expand the southbound travel scheme for Guangdong vehicles to all 21 cities in the province in the first quarter of next year. Earlier this month, the administration said it was going to expand the scheme to all 9 mainland cities of the Greater Bay Area from July 25th. It also said the travel booking quota for entry into the urban areas would be increased to 200 vehicles per day from 100. Speaking on a radio program, Chan said the scheme had been well received by drivers on the Guangdong side since it was rolled out last year to cover 4 cities in the region.
6: Data has shown us that operations have been smooth, and we could see that the application figures for the quota during weekend

0: and holiday periods were way more than the set number.
1: Secretary for Constitutional and Mainland Affairs Janice Tseh says in addition to working on Hong Kong's first five-year plan, her bureau is also preparing for upcoming elections and promoting patriotic education. She was speaking on a television program.
2: The election committee subsector elections will take place by the end of this year, followed by the chief executive election and the district council elections next year. All these elections are of a different scale, but a lot of preparation has to be done beforehand. We are looking hard on that, and we hope a fair, impartial, transparent, honest election can be held in an orderly manner.
1: The Chinese embassy in Caracas says seven Chinese citizens are now known to have died in the two powerful earthquakes that hit Venezuela on Wednesday. The latest official death toll has now risen to 920, but this figure is likely to go up significantly as more than 50,000 are estimated to be missing. Desperate Venezuelans are continuing to search through rubble, looking for their loved ones, including this teenager.
3: I am looking for my relatives, my mother and my little brother. The only thing I know is that they were in the apartment. I was not there. We are trying to find anything, to understand what happened, and to find even just a small piece. Even if we only find belongings or papers, it would be good to find them. We are searching.
1: The United States and Iran have traded military strikes after Washington accused Tehran of attacking a cargo ship in the Strait of Hormuz, jeopardizing a fragile ceasefire. Iranian officials accused the U.S. of ignoring negotiation and ceasefire principles after the airstrikes hit missile and radar sites near the port of Sidik. Iranian Revolutionary Guards said they had targeted U.S. sites in response to the strikes. A look at the weather, cloudy, few showers and thunderstorms, more showers in some areas later, light to moderate southwesterly winds. Looking ahead, the showers will be heavier in some areas with thunderstorms tomorrow, and there'll be showers on Monday. The current temperature is 30 degrees, the relative humidity is 79%. The news from RTHK.

Welcome along to Simon's Roll Gold. Simon Wilson keeping you company through till six for the next couple of hours. We're mining the soul, pop, disco, rock, the assorted sounds of 20th century music. And yes, we will be playing your favourite hits, but we're also going to chip away at the various layers of the decades in our search to strike gold. Before finishing up at six, we'll have sifted through those album tracks, one-hit wonders, and bands that maybe should have earned a wee bit more recognition back in the day, all in our search for those forgotten golden nuggets of 20th century gold. And we got things started with a couple of absolutely golden tracks. First, we heard from Fleetwood Mac from around 1985 with Seven Wonders, and then Blondie, I Am Always Touched By Your Presence, Dear. Gonna keep it in the 80s. Ah, this band, they were billed as the biggest thing since the Sex Pistols, and they had a couple of hits and then fizzled out, but listening back, they're not half bad. We're actually talking about ZZ Sputnik, and they get a little bit of their inspiration from Clockwork Orange. No mentions of Moloko, although there are mentions of ultraviolence. Here they are, ZZ Sputnik and Love Missile F111, the ultraviolence mix.

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1: You bet. You bet. 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

The Edge of Heaven was the album. Wham, as they were when they were about to split up, that was I'm Your Man. You know, they say the 80s have the best music, and, you know, sometimes it's hard to argue with it. There was such a broad spectrum. In 1989, phenomenal. Stone Roses had a huge hit with this.

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0: A look at the weather forecast, see what's in store for tonight and tomorrow. Mainly cloudy with a few showers and some thunderstorms. And showers will be heavier in some areas tomorrow. Temperatures are going to range between 27 and 31 degrees. The winds we can expect, well, they'll be moderate south to southwesterlies. The outlook, there'll still be showers on Monday, becoming very hot with sunny periods and one or two lingering showers midweek next week. Currently, the air quality health index here in Hong Kong is low. The readings are 2 and 3. At the observatory, air temperature's 29 degrees Celsius. Relative humidity stands 82%. And the UV index is low at 1.
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The Doors from 1971. Somewhat suitable for the weather we're having around these last few days. Riders on the Storm here on Simon's Roll Gold. Keeping it in the 70s for two or three more, why not?

0: We move on with Mr. Barry White. Just the way you are.
1: I never take anything for granted. Only a fool maybe takes things for granted. Just because it's here today, it can be gone tomorrow. And that's one thing that you'll never in your life ever have to worry about me. If I'll ever change towards you, because baby, I love you. Girl, I love you. 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

0: I just want someone to talk to. I want you just the way you are.
1: Covering Billy Joel.
0: I want you the way you are.
1: Barry White and Just the Way You Are. Remember Peters and Lee? They won, Opportunity Knocks. And this was their multi-million selling Welcome Home.

1973 was the year Peters and Lee, winners of Opportunity Knox, topping the UK charts with that one, Welcome Home. Now, one of the bizarre things of the 70s, I guess, was the resurgence of the 50s sort of rockabilly sort of thing with, I mean, it was Sha-na-na in the States. They had their own TV show. In the UK, it was Show Waddy Waddy. And then later in the 70s, well, everything went all the way back to the 50s with, of course, Grease.

Just atop the charts for 8 or 9 weeks. It seemed to go on all summer. Well, summer nights, of course. John Travolta and Olivia Newton-John and the cast from Greece here on Simon's Roll Gold. 10 minutes away from the news and weather at 5. Ooh, let's go back to the 60s now with Reparata and the Delrons.

0: The chief executive is leading the government to draft the first Hong Kong's five-year plan, which is closely related to you and me. In the next 5 years, Hong Kong should further improve its competitiveness, consolidate and enhance its strengths, seize opportunities from national development, and strive for faster economic growth and better livelihoods. The chief executive has instructed the Constitutional and Mainland Affairs Bureau to hold a public consultation. We welcome your views. Let's shape the blueprint for the next 5 years together.
1: The Electoral Affairs Commission has published the proposed guidelines on election-related activities in respect of the Election Committee subsector elections for public consultation. 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The proposed guidelines can be viewed at www.eac.hk or at the Registration and Electoral Office, Home Affairs Inquiry Centres and Major and District Public Libraries. For inquiries, please call 2891 1001.
2: RTHK, the news at 5 with Azam Khan. Police have arrested a construction worker on suspicion of dangerous driving causing death following an accident yesterday at Kowloon Bay Sports Ground. Officers were called to the site on Kailok Street, where reports indicated that a site supervisor had been run over by a reversing compactor. Speaking to reporters, Secretary for Labor and Welfare Chris Sun said authorities are investigating.
3: The direction we are looking at includes whether or not those involved in the works were operating in accordance with the code of practice and all the safety requirements that is necessary for that kind of work. You can all rest assured that we will look into it seriously, and if there's anyone who will be held responsible for causing the accident, we will take action in accordance with the law.
2: Meanwhile, Welfare Secretary Chris Sun says the decision to seek a court protection order for a baby boy was made in the best interest of the child. The infant's parents were released on bail early this month after they were arrested for suspected child neglect. Sun's comments came after the West Kowloon Magistrates Court issued a three-year protection order yesterday, placing the boy named Danny under the care of the Social Welfare Department. Speaking to reporters, Sun said officials reviewed the care proposal presented by the parents but had concerns about their reliability.
4: 在过去一段日子，其实我哋都好难接触佢哋两个嘅。Over
5: the past period, we've had great difficulty contacting the two of them. They wouldn't give us contact details and other information we needed to obtain. We can't just rely on verbal promises. They have to provide some real evidence so we can know. As I understand, they haven't been able to give us that. There were many aspects that made our professional colleagues unable to feel assured that they could properly care for Danny.
2: Transport Minister Mabel Chan says the government aims to expand the southbound travel scheme for Guangdong vehicles to all 21 cities in the province in the first quarter of next year. Earlier this month, the administration said it was going to expand this scheme to all 9 mainland cities of the Greater Bay Area from July 25th. It was also said that the travel booking quota for entry into the urban areas would be increased 200 vehicles per day from 100. Speaking on a radio program, Chan said the scheme had been well received by drivers on the Guangdong side since it was rolled out last year to cover 4 cities in the region.
6: 看回一路的数据呢。Data has shown us that operations have been smooth, and we could see that the application figures for the quota during weekends and holiday periods were way more than the set number.
2: Secretary for Constitutional and Mainland Affairs Janice Tseh says in addition to working on Hong Kong's first five-year plan, her bureau is also preparing for upcoming elections and promoting patriotic education. She was speaking on a television program.
7: The Election Committee subsector elections will take place by the end of this year, followed by the chief executive election and the district council elections next year. All these elections are of a different scale, but a lot of preparation has to be done beforehand. We are looking hard on that, and we hope a fair, impartial, transparent

0: honest election can be held in an orderly manner.
1: The Chinese embassy in Caracas says 7 Chinese citizens are now known to have died in the 2 powerful earthquakes that hit Venezuela on Wednesday. The latest official death toll has now risen to 920, but this figure is likely to go up significantly as more than 50,000 are estimated to be missing. Desperate Venezuelans are continuing to search through rubble, looking for their loved ones, including this teenager.
2: I am looking for my relatives, my mother and my little brother. The only thing I know is that they were in the apartment. I was not there. We are trying to find anything, to understand what happened, and to find even just a small piece. Even if we only find belongings or papers, it would be good to find them. We are searching.
1: Iran has accused the United States of violating a peace deal to end the Middle East war after the latest American strikes on the country. Iran's foreign ministry called it a blatant violation of the memorandum of understanding between the two sides. Earlier, the U.S. military said its forces struck Iranian missile and drone storage sites at coastal radar locations in response to an Iranian attack on a cargo ship transiting the Strait of Hormuz. Iran's Revolutionary Guards said it had targeted U.S. sites in the region as a response to the strikes. A look at the weather. It's cloudy with a few showers and thunderstorms. The showers will be heavier in some areas tomorrow. Temperatures will range between 27 and 31 degrees. Moderate south to southwesterly winds. Current temperature 30 degrees, relative humidity 81%. The news from RTHK.

radio, had a whole string of hits in the late 70s, to, I guess 1979, 1980, that might have been the last one before Ray Parker Jr. split from them and, of course, went on to become one of the biggest artists of the 80s. And before that, from the early 70s, oh, a track that was just ubiquitous at the time. It was absolutely everywhere. Tony Orlando and Dawn Tyer, Yellow Ribbon Round the Old Oak Tree. Couple of solid gold sound for kicking off this edition, the second hour of Simon's Roll Gold. We've got another 48 minutes mining pop, rock, soul and assorted sounds of 20th century music in our search to strike gold. We're going to keep it in the 70s. We're going to hear from Linda Ronstadt shortly, but first, a little bit of Captain and Tennille. Another huge smash of the 70s, Love Will Keep Us Together.

0: Linda Ronstadt, It's So Easy. I guess it's the falling out of love that's the hard part. 18 minutes past five on this Saturday afternoon. We're going back to 1954 now with a track that people point their finger at and say this was the first soul song to top the R&B charts. It's from the genius Ray Charles. You know which one it is?
1: Well,

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She knows a woman's place.

Ray Charles, oh, yeah. I Got a Woman from 1954. I don't know she's all right. She's all right. Keep it in the 50s with Percy Faith Orchestra. Oh, yeah. The theme from A Summer Place.

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0: Absolute legend, Dolly Parton. The theme to a movie. She was great in that. 9 to 5. I think I'm going to revisit it after all these years. See if it stands the test of time. Speaking of time, that neatly brings the time round to exactly 5:30.
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0: Let's have a look at the weather forecast for tonight and tomorrow. Mainly cloudy with a few showers and some thunderstorms. And those showers will be heavier in some areas tomorrow. Temperatures are going to range between 27 and 31 degrees. Winds, they're going to be moderate south to southwesterlies. The outlook, there'll be showers on Monday and it will become very hot with sunny periods with one or two lingering showers midweek next week. Currently, the air quality health index remains low with readings of 2 and 3. UV index, as you'd imagine, is low at 1. At the observatory, the air temperature's 30 degrees Celsius. Relative humidity stands 81%.
2: 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With Simon Wilson.

Brilliant stuff. The Queen of Soul, Aretha Franklin from the early 90s and Deeper Love. Keeping it in the 90s, this is Wham Do Project featuring Gail Addison. Remember this one? King of Macasso.

Wham-Do Project featuring Gail Addison. You know what, Wham-Do? Gail Addison, yeah, big thumbs up on that one. King of My Castle makes Wham-Do Project a bit of a one-hit wonder, doesn't it, really, eh? So that'll be in the one-hit wonder case for today. Alice DJ started off with DJ Jürgen. With this one, Better Off Alone. Not strictly a one-hit wonder. She had a few others, but this is really the biggie. As I say, Better Off Alone.

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Better off alone. And when it comes to introducing the States to dance music, there is really only one track, isn't there? Underworld's Born Slippy.

so iconic. Trainspotting, it kind of turned America onto UK dance music. I think the album, the original one, was it second toughest in the infants? Oh, I think it was, yeah. Underworld's Born Slippy. Still got time for a couple more. From 1997, this is The Sound of Olive. You're not alone.

Perhaps the biggest dance song of 1997 was for me. I loved it. Olive, You're Not Alone. I think Oakenfold did a remix. Yeah, he did. 10 minutes, 34 seconds of it. And that is about it for this edition of Simon's Roll Gold. I'll be back with you all next week, except Wednesday, of course, which is a public holiday, 6.30 through 9 for Sunset Sound. And again next Saturday, between the hours of 4 and 6, for another edition of Simon's Roll Gold. Closing off today's show with 80s gold from Sir Cliff Richard and Dreamin'. Have yourselves a stupendous Saturday and Sunday. I look forward to your company on Monday. Bye now.

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1: 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Hong Kong Park enjoys distinctive edges of One River Two Banks and One Zone Two Parks, serving as the nation's testing ground for institutional innovation. Construction is in full swing, with the first 3 Phase 1 buildings already open. We aim to enhance the cross-boundary flow of innovation elements, talent, capital, materials and data to build a world-class INT hub and a critical national innovation base.
2: Good evening, the RTHK News at 6 with Sachin Katwi. The top stories. The chief executive says Hong Kong must embrace reform and innovation to enhance the well-being of its people. Upcoming elections, promoting patriotic education and working on the city's first 5-year plan are all on the agenda, says Constitutional and Mainland Affairs Bureau. And the government aims to expand the southbound travel scheme for Guangdong vehicles to all 21 cities in the province in the first quarter of next year. Chief Executive John Lee says his administration has pushed forward a series of reforms over the past 4 years and has successfully transformed his government into a results-oriented one. In a video posted on his social media, Lee recalled some of his achievements made during his current term, including reducing the waiting time for public housing flats, alleviating poverty, and embracing the use of artificial intelligence. Lee referenced agriculture in his governing philosophy.
3: While consolidating and elevating Hong Kong's traditional strengths, we must embrace reform and innovation. We must recognize not only the challenges ahead, but more importantly, the opportunities before us, paving the way for emerging sectors through an industry-oriented approach to enhance the well-being of our people. I am deeply confident that through our deep ploughing and careful cultivation, Hong Kong's future will yield even more fruitful results.
2: Police have arrested a construction worker on suspicion of dangerous driving causing death following an accident yesterday at Kowloon Bay Sports Ground. Officers were called to the site at Kai Lok Street, where reports indicated that a site supervisor had been run over by a reversing compactor. Speaking to reporters, Secretary for Labour and Welfare Chris Sun said authorities are investigating.
4: The direction we are looking at includes whether or not those involved in the works were operating in accordance with the code of practice and all the safety requirements that is necessary for that kind of work. You can all rest assured that we will look into it seriously, and if there is anyone who will be held responsible for causing the accident, we will take action in accordance with the law.
2: Secretary for Constitutional and Mainland Affairs Janice Che says in addition to working on Hong Kong's first 5-year plan, her bureau is also preparing for upcoming elections and promoting patriotic education. She was speaking on a television program.
5: The election committee subsector elections will take place by the end of this year, followed by the chief executive election and the district council elections next year. All these elections are of a different scale, but a lot of preparation has to be done beforehand. We are looking hard on that, and we hope a fair, impartial, transparent, honest election can be held in an orderly manner.
2: Transport Minister Mabel Chan says the government aims to expand the southbound travel scheme for Guangdong vehicles to all 21 cities in the province in the first quarter of next year. Earlier this month, the administration said it was going to expand the scheme to all 9 mainland cities of the Greater Bay Area from July the 25th. It also said the travel booking quota for entry into the urban areas would be increased to 200 vehicles per day from 100. Speaking on a radio program, Chan said the scheme had been well received by drivers on the Guangdong side since it was rolled out last year to cover 4 cities in the region.
6: Data has shown us that operations have been smooth, and we could see that the application figures for the quota during weekends and holiday periods were way more.

0: and the cell number.
1: Iran has accused the United States of violating a peace deal to end the Middle East war after the latest American strikes on the country. Iran's foreign ministry called it a blatant violation of the memorandum of understanding between the two sides. Earlier, the U.S. military said its forces struck Iranian missiles and drone storage sites and coastal radar locations in response to an Iranian attack on a cargo ship transiting the Strait of Hormuz. Iran's Revolutionary Guards said it had targeted U.S. sites in the region as a response to the attacks. And the weather forecast for tonight and tomorrow: mainly cloudy with a few showers and thunderstorms. Showers will be heavier in some areas tomorrow. Temperatures will range between 27 and 31 degrees. Moderate south to southwesterly winds. The outlook: showers on Monday. It will be very hot with sunny periods and one or two showers midweek next week. Right now at the observatory, it is 30 degrees Celsius and the relative humidity is standing at 80%. You are listening to the RTHK News, and the time is now coming up to just 5 minutes past 6 p.m. Welfare Secretary Chris Sun says the decision to seek a court protection order for a baby boy who was made in the best interests of the child. The infant's parents were released on bail earlier this month after they were arrested for suspected child neglect. Sun's comments came after the West Kowloon Magistrates Court issued a three-year protection order yesterday, placing the boy named Danny under the care of the Social Welfare Department. Speaking to reporters, Sun said officials reviewed the care proposal presented by the parents, but had concerns about their reliability.
2: Over the past period, we've had great difficulty contacting the two of them. They wouldn't give us contact details and other information we needed to obtain. We can't just rely on verbal promises. They have to provide some real evidence so we can know. As I understand, they haven't been able to give us that. There were many aspects that made our professional colleagues unable to feel assured that they could properly care for Danny.
1: Profits of China's major industrial firms increased 18.8% year-on-year during the January to May period, surpassing a rise of 18.2% in the first 4 months. Natalie Cheng reports.
0: Data from the National Bureau of Statistics showed that industrial firms with an annual main business revenue of at least 20 million yuan saw their combined profits hit 3.14 trillion yuan. For May alone, their profits rose 21.1% compared to a year earlier. Xing Zhaopeng, senior China strategist at ANC, said upstream sectors and the computer industry saw sharp rises, while downstream manufacturing remained under pressure, in line with the producer price index, suggesting that price improvement was the main driver of corporate profit growth. Earnings trends have diverged sharply across sectors. Profits at manufacturers of computers, communication, and electronic equipment soared 103.9% for the first 5 months, accounting for 43.1% of the growth in profits of all industrial firms, buoyed by a global AI investment boom. Profit from the non-ferrous metal ore mining and processing sector rose 93.9%. By contrast, profits at automakers dropped 19.8% despite robust exports, while furniture makers' profits plunged 58.4%. Analysts expect Chinese policymakers to step up targeted support to stabilize corporate profitability, particularly as consolidation accelerates in sectors grappling with overcapacity and cutthroat competition.
1: And turning to sports now, and in football, Cape Verde have made history becoming the smallest country to reach the knockout stage of the World Cup after holding Saudi Arabia to a goalless draw in Houston. Haley Yip reports.
3: I am looking for my relatives, my mother and my little brother. The only thing I know...
1: Apologies, we played the wrong clip due to some technical difficulties.
4: The country with a population of just over 500,000 people, representing a group of 10 islands in the Atlantic Ocean, has put itself on football's world stage. Showcasing strong resilience, Cape Verde drew all three of their group matches, relishing their hard-earned 3 points to take second place in Group H behind Spain. Their real test is yet to come when they face world champions Argentina in Miami on July the 4th. Spain topped the group with a 1-0 win over Uruguay, ending the journey for the

0: former champions. In Group I, France thrashed Norway 4-1, but both teams have qualified for the round of 32. Senegal are in third place after demolishing Iraq 5-0. The African team will have to wait until the group stage ends to see if they are one of the eight best third-place teams who will advance to the round of 32. The last two matches of the day saw Group G in action. Belgium made the cut after a 5-1 win over New Zealand, while a 1-1 draw against Iran was good enough for Egypt to reach the next round. Iran, like Senegal, will have to wait for other results to go their way.
1: Hong Kong China swimming star Siobhan Haughey has won gold in the 200 meters freestyle event at the Sette Colli Trophy in Italy. Battering sweltering heatwave conditions at the outdoor venue, Haughey put on a masterclass in the final. She stopped the clock at 1 minute and 55 seconds, powering to victory with a commanding lead of more than 2 seconds over the rest of the field. Italian teenager Alessandra Mao claimed silver, and her compatriot Anna Chiara Mascolo rounded up the podium. And that is the news from RTHK.

0: When cycling, cyclists must obey the traffic laws, just like motorists, and they should respect each other. Cyclists should wear a helmet and other protective gear. At night, cyclists must show a white light at the front and a red light at the rear. Drivers should keep a safe distance from cyclists. As all vehicles have blind spots, drivers should be cautious. Drivers and cyclists have equal rights to use the road. No matter who you are, when cycling, safety comes first.
1: Iced tea? 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
1: RTHK News at 7 with Sachin Katwi. Chief Executive John Lee says his administration has pushed forward a series of reforms over the past 4 years and has successfully transformed his government into a results-oriented one. In a video posted on his social media, Lee recalled some of the achievements made during his current term, including reducing the waiting time for public housing flats, alleviating poverty, and embracing the use of artificial intelligence. Lee referenced agriculture in his governing philosophy.
2: While consolidating and elevating Hong Kong's traditional strengths, we must embrace reform and innovation. We must recognize not only the challenges ahead, but more importantly, the opportunities before us, paving the way for emerging sectors through an industry-oriented approach to enhance the well-being of our people. I am deeply confident that through our deep ploughing and careful cultivation, Hong Kong's future will yield even more fruitful results.
1: Secretary for Constitutional and Mainland Affairs Janice Che says in addition to working on Hong Kong's first five-year plan, her bureau is also preparing for upcoming elections and promoting patriotic education. She was speaking on a television program.
3: The election committee subsector elections will take place by the end of this year, followed by the chief executive election and the district council elections next year. All these elections are of a different scale, but a lot of preparation has to be done beforehand. We are looking hard on that, and we hope a fair, impartial, transparent, honest election can be held in an orderly manner.
1: Transport Minister Mabel Chan says the government aims to expand the southbound travel scheme for Guangdong vehicles to all 21 cities in the province in the first quarter of next year. Earlier this month, the administration said it was going to expand the scheme to all 9 mainland cities of the Greater Bay Area from July the 25th. It also said the travel booking quota for eligible vehicles entering urban areas of the SAR would be increased to 200 vehicles per day from the current 100. Speaking on a radio program, Chan said the scheme had been well received by drivers on the Guangdong side since it was rolled out last year to cover 4 cities in the region.
4: Data has shown us that operations have been smooth, and we could see that the application figures for the quota during weekends and holiday periods were way more than the set number.
1: Police have arrested a construction worker on suspicion of dangerous driving causing death following an accident yesterday at the Kowloon Bay Sports Ground. Officers were called to the site at Kai Lok Street, where reports indicated that a site supervisor had been run over by a reversing compactor. Speaking to reporters, Secretary for Labour and Welfare Chris Sun said authorities are investigating.
5: The direction we are looking at includes whether or not those involved in the works were operating in accordance with the code of practice and all the safety requirements that is necessary for that kind of work. You can all rest assured that we will look into it seriously, and if there is anyone who will be held responsible for causing the accident, we will take action in accordance with the law.
1: Iran has accused the United States of violating a peace deal to end the Middle East war after the latest American strikes on the country. Iran's foreign ministry called it a blatant violation of the memorandum of understanding between the two sides. Earlier, the U.S. military said its forces struck Iranian missile and drone storage sites and coastal radar locations in response to an Iranian attack on a cargo ship transiting the Strait of Hormuz. Iran's Revolutionary Guard said it had targeted U.S. sites in the region as a response to the attacks. The Chinese embassy in Caracas says 7 Chinese citizens are now known to have died in 2 powerful earthquakes that hit Venezuela on Wednesday. The latest official death toll has now risen to 920, but this figure is likely to go up significantly as more than 50,000 people are estimated to be missing. Desperate Venezuelans are continuing to search through rubble, looking for their loved ones, including this teenager.
6: I am looking for my relatives, my mother and my little brother. The only thing I know is that they were in the apartment. I was not there. We are trying to find anything, to understand what happened, and to find even just a small piece. Even if we only find belongings or papers, it would be good to find them. We are searching.
1: And the weather forecast, mainly cloudy with a few showers and thunderstorms. Showers will be heavy at times. And that's the news from RTHK.

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2: RTHK, the news at 8 with Sachin Katwi. Chief Executive John Lee says his administration has pushed forward a series of reforms over the past 4 years and has successfully transformed his government into a result-oriented one. In a video posted on his social media, Lee recalled some of the achievements made during his current term, including reducing the waiting time for public housing flats, alleviating poverty, and embracing the use of artificial intelligence. Lee referenced agriculture in his governing philosophy.
3: While consolidating and elevating Hong Kong's traditional strengths, we must embrace reform and innovation. We must recognize not only the challenges ahead, but more importantly, the opportunities before us, paving the way for emerging sectors through an industry-oriented approach to enhance the well-being of our people. I am deeply confident that through our deep ploughing and careful cultivation, Hong Kong's future will yield even more fruitful results.
2: Secretary for Constitutional and Mainland Affairs Janice Che says in addition to working on Hong Kong's first 5-year plan, her bureau is also preparing for upcoming elections and promoting patriotic education. She was speaking on a television program.
4: The election committee subsector elections will take place by the end of this year, followed by the chief executive election and the district council elections next year. All these elections are of a different scale, but a lot of preparation has to be done beforehand. We are looking hard on that, and we hope a fair, impartial, transparent, honest election can be held in an orderly manner.
2: Police have arrested a construction worker on suspicion of dangerous driving causing death following an accident yesterday at Kowloon Bay Sports Ground. Officers were called to the site on Kai Lok Street, where reports indicated that a site supervisor had been run over by a reversing compactor. Speaking to reporters, Secretary for Labour and Welfare Chris Sun said authorities are investigating.
5: The direction we are looking at includes whether or not those involved in the works were operating in accordance with the code of practice and all the safety requirements that is necessary for that kind of work. You can all rest assured that we will look into it seriously, and if there's anyone who will be held responsible for causing the accident, we will take action in accordance with the law.
2: Profits of China's major industrial firms increased 18.8% year-on-year during the January to May period, surpassing a rise of 18.2% in the first 4 months. Natalie Cheng reports.
6: Data from the National Bureau of Statistics showed that industrial firms with an annual main business revenue of at least 20 million yuan saw their combined profits hit 3.14 trillion yuan. For May alone, their profits rose 21.1% compared to a year earlier. Profits at manufacturers of computers, communication and electronic equipment soared 103.9% for the first 5 months, accounting for 43.1% of the growth in profits of all industrial firms, buoyed by a global AI investment boom. Profit from the non-ferrous metal ore mining and processing sector rose 93.9%. By contrast, profits at automakers dropped 19.8% despite robust exports, while furniture makers' profits plunged 58.4%.
2: The Chinese embassy in Caracas says 7 Chinese citizens are now known to have died in the 2 powerful earthquakes that hit Venezuela on Wednesday. The latest official death toll has now risen to 920, but this figure is likely to go up significantly as more than 50,000 people are estimated to be missing. Desperate Venezuelans are continuing to search through rubble looking for their loved ones, including this teenager.
7: I am looking for my relatives, my mother and my little brother. The only thing I know is that they were in the apartment. I was not there. We are trying to find anything, to understand what happened, and to find even just a small piece. Even if we only find belongings or papers, it would be good to find them. We are searching.
2: And the weather forecast for tonight and tomorrow. Mainly cloudy with a few showers and thunderstorms. Showers will be heavier in some areas tomorrow. Temperatures will range between 27 and 31 degrees. Moderate south to southwesterly winds. The outlook, there will be more showers on Monday. Right now at the observatory, it is 29 degrees and the relative humidity is standing at 84%. And that is the news from RTHK.

0: The government requires employers to pay foreign domestic helpers a minimum wage of $5,100 per month for contracts signed on or after September 30th, 2025. Employers must not pay a lower wage, nor ask helpers to agree to a lower wage. Making false representations about a helper's wage or underpaying a helper is a serious offense that can lead to prosecution and imprisonment.
1: The chief executive is leading the government to draft the first Hong Kong's five-year plan, which is closely related to you and me. In the next 5 years, Hong Kong should further improve its competitiveness, consolidate and enhance its strengths, seize opportunities from national development, and strive for faster economic growth and better livelihoods. The chief executive has instructed the Constitutional and Mainland Affairs Bureau to hold a public consultation. We welcome your views. Let's shape the blueprint for the next 5 years together.

0: RTHK, the news at 9 with Sachin Katwi. Welfare Secretary Chris Sun says the decision to seek a court protection order for a baby boy who was made in the best interest of the child. The infant's parents were released on bail earlier this month after they were arrested for suspected child neglect. Sun's comments came after the West Kowloon Magistrates Court issued a 3-year protection order yesterday, placing the boy named Danny under the care of the Social Welfare Department.
1: Over the past period, we've had great difficulty contacting the two of them. They wouldn't give us contact details and other information we needed to obtain. We can't just rely on verbal promises. They have to provide some real evidence so we can know. As I understand, they haven't been able to give us that. There were many aspects that made our professional colleagues unable to feel assured that they could properly care for Danny.
0: Secretary for Constitutional and Mainland Affairs Janice Che says in addition to working on Hong Kong's first 5-year plan, her bureau is also preparing for upcoming elections and promoting patriotic education. She was speaking on a television program.
2: The Election Committee subsector elections will take place by the end of this year, followed by the chief executive election and the district council elections next year. All these elections are of a different scale, but a lot of preparation has to be done beforehand. We are looking hard on that, and we hope a fair, impartial, transparent, honest election can be held in an orderly manner.
0: Chief Executive John Lee says his administration has pushed forward a series of reforms over the past 4 years and has successfully transformed his government into a results-oriented one. In a video posted on his social media, Lee recalled some of the achievements made during his current term, including reducing the waiting time for public housing flats, alleviating poverty, and embracing the use of artificial intelligence. Lee referenced agriculture in his governing philosophy.
3: While consolidating and elevating Hong Kong's traditional strengths, we must embrace reform and innovation. We must recognize not only the challenges ahead, but more importantly, the opportunities before us, paving the way for emerging sectors through an industry-oriented approach to enhance the well-being of our people. I am deeply confident that through our deep ploughing and careful cultivation, Hong Kong's future will yield even more fruitful results.
0: Transport Minister Mabel Chan says the government aims to expand the southbound travel scheme for Guangdong vehicles to all 21 cities in the province in the first quarter of next year. Earlier this month, the administration said it was going to expand the scheme to all 9 mainland cities of the Greater Bay Area from July 25th. It also said the booking quota for eligible vehicles entering urban areas of the SAR would be increased to 200 vehicles per day from the current 100. Speaking on a radio program, Chan said the scheme had been well received by drivers on the Guangdong side.
4: Data has shown us that operations have been smooth, and we could see that the application figures for the quota during weekends and holiday periods were way more than the set number.
0: Iran has accused the United States of violating a peace deal to end the Middle East war after the latest American strikes on the country. Iran's foreign ministry called it a blatant violation of the memorandum of understanding between the two sides. Earlier, the U.S. military said its forces struck Iranian missiles and drone storage sites and coastal radar locations in response to an Iranian attack on a cargo ship transiting the Strait of Hormuz. Iran's Revolutionary Guards said it had targeted U.S. sites in the region as a response to the strikes. And the weather forecast for tonight and tomorrow. Mainly cloudy with a few showers and thunderstorms. Showers will be heavy in some areas tomorrow. The temperatures will range between 27 and 31 degrees. Moderate south to southwesterly winds. The outlook, there will be showers on Monday. Very hot with sunny periods and one or two showers midweek next week. Right now at the observatory, it is 29 degrees Celsius and the relative humidity is standing at 85%. And that is the news from RTHK.

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2: RTHK, the news at 10 with Sachin Karpe. Chief Executive John Lee says his administration has pushed forward a series of reforms over the past 4 years and has successfully transformed his government into a result-oriented one. In a video posted on his social media, Lee recalled some of the achievements made during his current term, including reducing the waiting time for public housing flats, alleviating poverty, and embracing the use of artificial intelligence. Lee referenced agriculture in his governing philosophy.
3: While consolidating and elevating Hong Kong's traditional strengths, we must embrace reform and innovation. We must recognize not only the challenges ahead, but more importantly, the opportunities before us, paving the way for emerging sectors through an industry-oriented approach to enhance the well-being of our people. I am deeply confident that through our deep ploughing and careful cultivation, Hong Kong's future will yield even more fruitful results.
2: Secretary for Constitutional and Mainland Affairs Janice Che says in addition to working on Hong Kong's first 5-year plan, her bureau is also preparing for upcoming elections and promoting patriotic education. She was speaking on a television program.
4: The election committee subsector elections will take place by the end of this year, followed by the chief executive election and the district council elections next year. All these elections are of a different scale, but a lot of preparation has to be done beforehand. We are looking hard on that, and we hope a fair, impartial, transparent, honest election can be held in an orderly manner.
2: Welfare Secretary Chris Sun says the decision to seek a court protection order for a baby boy was made in the best interests of the child. The infant's parents were released on bail earlier this month after they were arrested for suspected child neglect. Sun's comments came after the West Kowloon Magistrates Court issued a 3-year protection order yesterday, placing the boy named Danny under the care of the Social Welfare Department. Speaking to reporters, Sun said officials reviewed the care proposal presented by the parents but had concerns about their reliability.
5: Over the past period, we've had great difficulty contacting the two of them. They wouldn't give us contact details and other information we needed to obtain. We can't just rely on verbal promises. They have to provide some real evidence so we can know. As I understand, they haven't been able to give us that. There were many aspects that made our professional colleagues unable to feel assured that they could properly care for Danny.
2: Profits of China's major industrial firms increased 18.8% year-on-year during the January to May period, surpassing a rise of 18.2% in the first 4 months. Natalie Cheng reports.
6: Data from the National Bureau of Statistics showed that industrial firms with an annual main business revenue of at least 20 million yuan saw their combined profits hit 3.14 trillion yuan. For May alone, their profits rose 21.1% compared to a year earlier. Profits at manufacturers of computers, communication, and electronic equipment soared 103.9% for the first 5 months, accounting for 43.1% of the growth in profits of all industrial firms, buoyed by a global AI investment boom. Profit from the non-ferrous metal ore mining and processing sector rose 93.9%. By contrast, profits at automakers dropped 19.8% despite robust exports, while furniture makers' profits plunged 58.4%.
2: The Chinese embassy in Caracas says seven Chinese citizens are now known to have died in two powerful earthquakes that hit Venezuela on Wednesday. The latest official death toll has now risen to 920, but this figure is likely to go up significantly as more than 50,000 people are estimated to be missing. Desperate Venezuelans are continuing to search through the rubble for survivors.
7: I am looking for my relatives, my mother and my little brother. The only thing I know is that they were in the apartment. I was not there. We are trying to find anything, to understand what happened, and to find even just a small piece. Even if we only find belongings or papers, it would be good to find them. We are searching.
2: And the weather forecast for tonight and tomorrow. Mainly cloudy with a few showers and thunderstorms. Temperatures will range between 27 and 31 degrees tomorrow. Right now it is 29 degrees at the observatory and the humidity is 83%. The news from RTHK.

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1: Every Saturday from 10 p.m. on until 1 a.m. Sunday morning. On RTHK Radio 3, we have Danny's Weekend Blends. Hello there, my name is Danny Lau. I'm here until 1 a.m. Sunday morning. The premise of the show, we have different kind of music here. Yeah, different music from songs from different cultures and different languages as well. On every Saturday, hopefully you can enjoy this kind of lineup here for you. I hope you had a great week last week. Hope you enjoy your weekend, enjoy your June, because we are heading into July very soon.

That was Stowed Away, Alex Toe on Radio 3. Thank you for tuning in to Danny's Weekend Plans on Radio 3 on this Saturday evening, June the 27th, 2026. It's a quarter after 10. How are you doing so far?

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10:25. Currently, it's 29 degrees out there, and relative humidity is at 83%. For Sunday, it's going to be mainly cloudy with a few showers and thunderstorms. There will be more showers later. Showers will be heavier in some areas as well, and temperature will range between 27 and 31 degrees. 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

It is towards the end of June already. It is getting warmer and warmer. Is it summer? Because this summer is going to be really hot. That's a question. Because of the extreme weather and everything, right? So get prepared. Maybe it's going to be really hot.

0: That was Kwaksulam, Alvin Kwok, on Radio 3.
1: Workers should clarify their status as employees or self-employed persons before signing contracts. 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If employees don't get their statutory benefits, they may call the Labour Department complaint hotline at 2815 2200.
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0: approaching 11 p.m.
1: I think my hair stopped growing. Is that even a thing? Haven't lost any of it, but

my hair stop growing? Or is it me? I called Phil a couple times, he's probably sick of me. He said go easy on yourself, but what does that even mean? Sounds like good advice, but I just can't hear it right now.

0: RTHK, the news at 11 with Peter Caveos. The top story is the chief executive says Hong Kong must embrace reform and innovation to enhance the well-being of its people. Upcoming elections, promoting patriotic education, and working on the city's first five-year plan are all on the agenda, says Constitutional and Mainland Affairs Bureau. And the government aims to expand the southbound travel scheme for Guangdong vehicles to all 21 cities in the province in the first quarter of next year. Chief Executive John Lee says his administration has pushed forward a series of reforms over the past 4 years and has successfully transformed his government into a results-oriented one. In a video posted on social media, Lee recalled some of the achievements made during his current term, including reducing the waiting time for public housing flats, alleviating poverty, and embracing the use of artificial intelligence. Lee referenced agriculture in his governing philosophy.
1: While consolidating and elevating Hong Kong's traditional strengths, we must embrace reform and innovation. We must recognize not only the challenges ahead, but more importantly, the opportunities before us, paving the way for emerging sectors through an industry-oriented approach to enhance the well-being of our people. I am deeply confident that through our deep ploughing and careful cultivation, Hong Kong's future will yield even more fruitful results.
0: Secretary for Constitutional and Mainland Affairs Janice Tse says in addition to working on Hong Kong's first five-year plan, her bureau is also preparing for upcoming elections and promoting patriotic education. She was speaking on a television program.
2: The election committee subsector elections will take place by the end of this year, followed by the chief executive election and the district council elections next year. All these elections are of a different scale, but a lot of preparation has to be done beforehand. We are looking hard on that, and we hope a fair, impartial, transparent, honest election can be held in an orderly manner.
0: Transport Minister Mabel Chan says the government aims to expand the southbound travel scheme for Guangdong vehicles to all 21 cities in the province in the first quarter of next year. Earlier this month, the administration said it was going to expand the scheme to all 9 mainland cities of the Greater Bay Area from July 25th. It also said the booking quota for eligible vehicles entering urban areas of the SCR would be increased to 200 vehicles per day from the current 100. Speaking on a radio program, Chan said the scheme had been well received by drivers on the Guangdong side.
3: Data has shown us that operations have been smooth, and we could see that the application figures for the quota during weekends and holiday periods were way more than the set number.
0: Police have arrested a construction worker on suspicion of dangerous driving causing death following an accident yesterday at Kowloon Bay Sports Ground. Officers were called to the site on Kai Lak Street, where reports indicated that a site supervisor had been run over by a reversing compactor. Speaking to reporter Secretary for Labor and Welfare Chris Soon said authorities are investigating.
4: The direction we are looking at includes whether or not those involved in the works were operating in accordance with the code of practice and all the safety requirements that is necessary for that kind of work. You can all rest assured that we will look into it seriously, and if there's anyone who will be held responsible for causing the accident, we will take action in accordance with the law.
0: Welfare Secretary Chris Soon says the decision to seek a court protection order for a baby boy was made in the best interests of the child. The infant's parents were released on bail earlier this month after they were arrested on suspicion of child neglect. Soon's comments came after the West Kowloon Magistrates Court issued a 3-year protection order yesterday, placing the boy named Danny under the care of the Social Welfare Department. Speaking to reporters, Soon said officials reviewed the care proposal presented by the parents but had concerns about their reliability.
5: Over the past period, we've had great difficulty contacting the two of them. They wouldn't give us contact details and other information we needed to obtain. We can't just rely on verbal promises. They have to provide some real evidence so we can know. As I understand, they haven't been able to give us that. There were many aspects that made our professional colleagues unable to feel assured that they could properly care for Danny.
0: Weather forecast for tonight and tomorrow, mainly cloudy with a few showers and thunderstorms. More showers tomorrow, and showers will be heavier in some areas. Temperatures will range between 27 and 31 degrees. Moderate to southwesterly winds. The outlook, there will still be showers on Monday. It'll become very hot with sunny periods. One or two showers midweek next week. Currently, the temperature is 29 degrees Celsius at the observatory. Relative humidity is sitting at around 84%. You're listening to RTHK. The time is 5 minutes past 11. Profits of China's major industrial firms increased 18.8% year-on-year during the January to May period, surpassing a rise of 18.2% in the first 4 months. Natalie Ching has that story.
6: Data from the National Bureau of Statistics showed that industrial firms with an annual main business revenue of at least 20 million yuan saw their combined profits hit 3.14 trillion yuan. For May alone, their profits rose 21.1% compared to a year earlier. Xing Zhaopeng, senior China strategist at ANC, said upstream sectors and the computer industry saw sharp rises, while downstream manufacturing remained under pressure, in line with the producer price index, suggesting that price improvement was the main driver of corporate profit growth. Earnings trends have diverged sharply across sectors. Profits at manufacturers of computers, communication, and electronic equipment soared 103.9% for the first 5 months, accounting for 43.1% of the growth in profits of all industrial firms, buoyed by a global AI investment boom. Profit from the non-ferrous metal ore mining and processing sector rose 93.9%. By contrast, profits at automakers dropped 19.8% despite robust exports, while furniture makers' profits plunged 58.4%. Analysts expect Chinese policymakers to step up targeted support to stabilize corporate profitability, particularly as consolidation accelerates in sectors grappling with overcapacity and cutthroat competition.
0: Iran has accused the United States of violating a peace deal to end the Middle East war after the latest American strikes on the country. Iran's foreign ministry called it a blatant violation of the memorandum of understanding between the two sides. Earlier, the U.S. military said its forces struck Iranian missiles and drone storage sites and coastal radar locations in response to an Iranian attack on a cargo ship transiting the Strait of Hormuz. Iran's Revolutionary Guard said it had targeted U.S. sites in the region as a response to the strikes. The Chinese embassy in Caracas says seven Chinese citizens are now

0: known to have died in the two powerful earthquakes that hit Venezuela on Wednesday. The latest official death toll has now risen to 920, but this figure is likely to go up significantly as more than 50,000 are estimated to be missing. Desperate Venezuelans are continuing to search through rubble looking for their loved ones, including this teenager.
1: I am looking for my relatives, my mother and my little brother. The only thing I know is that they were in the apartment. I was not there. We are trying to find anything, to understand what happened, and to find even just a small piece. Even if we only find belongings or papers, it would be good to find them. We are searching.
0: Shifting to sports and football, Cape Verde made history becoming the smallest nation to reach the knockout stage of the World Cup after holding Saudi Arabia to a goalless draw in Houston. Haley Yip reports.
2: The country with a population of just over 500,000 people, representing a group of 10 islands in the Atlantic Ocean, has put itself on football's world stage. Showcasing strong resilience, Cape Verde drew all three of their group matches, relishing their hard-earned 3 points to take second place in Group H behind Spain. Their real test is yet to come when they face world champions Argentina in Miami on July the 4th. Spain topped the group with a 1-0 win over Uruguay, ending the journey for the former champions. In Group I, France thrashed Norway 4-1, but both teams have qualified for the round of 32. Senegal are in third place after demolishing Iraq 5-0. The African team will have to wait until the group stage ends to see if they are one of the 8 best third-place teams who will advance to the round of 32. The last two matches of the day saw Group G in action. Belgium made the cut after a 5-1 win over New Zealand, while a 1-1 draw against Iran was good enough for Egypt to reach the next round. Iran, like Senegal, will have to wait for other results to go their way.
0: In tennis, Karolina Mukova of the Czech Republic has won the grass court tournament in Bad Homburg, Germany, after Naomi Osaka withdrew with an ankle injury in the second set. The four-time Grand Slam winner from Japan lost the opener 1-6, having taken a short break for treatment after dropping the first 3 games. For Mukova, it was her first WTA 500-level win and continues a strong season for the 29-year-old, who won the Qatar Open in February and made it to the final of the Stuttgart Open in April. To end the news, the top stories once again. The chief executive says Hong Kong must embrace reform and innovation to enhance the well-being of its people. Upcoming elections promoting patriotic education and working on the city's first 5-year plan are all on the agenda, says Constitutional Mainland Affairs Bureau. And the government aims to expand the southbound travel scheme for Guangdong vehicles to all 21 cities in the province in the first quarter of next year. And that's the news from RTHK.
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5: Welcome back to Danny's Weekend Blends. This is Danny Lau reporting. How are you so far? 10 minutes past 11 on this Saturday evening, June the 27th, 2026.

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Chagi nga Tania Chua on Radio 3. It is 11:32. And it's 29 degrees out there. It's still quite warm. And relative humidity is at 83%.

students are almost out of school, your kids are almost out of school. Does that mean that you have time to breathe or you don't have time to breathe anymore for a couple of months? It all depends, right? 11:37, this is Danny's Weekend Blends on Radio 3.

0: 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The department's uniformed team with starve cards may visit selected consumers during the period stated in the invitation letter, and with consent, collect drinking water samples to test for five metals as well as bacteria and residual chlorine. Consumers will receive the test results later. For inquiries, call 2824-5000.
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That was Lee Kwok Chang, KC Lee on Radio 3. We're approaching midnight. We'll see you after the news. That means we'll see you on Sunday, June 28th.

0: while consolidating and elevating Hong Kong's traditional strengths.
1: RTHK, the news with Peter Caveos at midnight. Chief Executive John Lee says his administration has pushed forward a series of reforms over the past 4 years and has successfully transformed his government into a results-oriented one. In a video posted on his social media, Lee recalled some of the achievements made during his current term, including reducing the waiting time for public housing flats, alleviating poverty, and embracing the use of artificial intelligence. Lee referenced agriculture in his governing philosophy.
0: While consolidating and elevating Hong Kong's traditional strengths, we must embrace reform and innovation. We must recognize not only the challenges ahead, but more importantly, the opportunities before us, paving the way for emerging sectors through an industry-oriented approach to enhance the well-being of our people. I am deeply confident that through our deep ploughing and careful cultivation, Hong Kong's future will yield even more fruitful results.
1: Secretary for Constitutional and Mainland Affairs Janice Tse says in addition to working on Hong Kong's first five-year plan, her bureau is also preparing for upcoming elections and promoting patriotic education. She was speaking on a television program.
2: The election committee subsector elections will take place by the end of this year, followed by the chief executive election and the district council elections next year. All these elections are of a different scale, but a lot of preparation has to be done beforehand. We are looking hard on that, and we hope a fair, impartial, transparent, honest election can be held in an orderly manner.
1: At least 193 million people across Europe, including around 75 million in Germany, are expected to experience temperatures above 35 degrees Celsius over the weekend as the heat wave is set to shift eastwards. Britain, France, and Switzerland have all experienced record heat in June, and the weather system could test more records as it rolls across Germany towards Poland. Denmark recorded its highest temperature yesterday, with the mercury hitting 36.6 degrees north of Odense. According to Denmark's weather service, the previous record temperature in the Scandinavian country was 36.4 degrees Celsius, which was recorded in August 1975. Profits of China's major industrial firms increased 18.8% year-on-year during the January to May period, surpassing a rise of 18.2% in the first 4 months. Natalie Ching has the story.

0: From the National Bureau of Statistics showed that industrial firms with an annual main business revenue of at least 20 million yuan saw their combined profits hit 3.14 trillion yuan. For May alone, their profits rose 21.1% compared to a year earlier. Profits at manufacturers of computers, communication, and electronic equipment soared 103.9% for the first 5 months, accounting for 43.1% of the growth in profits of all industrial firms, buoyed by a global AI investment boom. Profit from the non-ferrous metal ore mining and processing sector rose 93.9%. By contrast, profits at automakers dropped 19.8% despite robust exports, while furniture makers' profits plunged 58.4%.
1: Iran has accused the United States of violating a peace deal to end the Middle East war after the latest American strikes on the country. Iran's foreign minister called it a blatant violation of the Memorandum of Understanding between the two sides. Earlier, the U.S. military said its forces struck Iranian missile and drone storage sites and coastal radar locations in response to an Iranian attack on a cargo ship transiting the Strait of Hormuz. Iran's Revolutionary Guard said it had targeted U.S. sites in the region as a response to the strikes. The United Nations said close to 7 million people may have been impacted by the twin earthquakes in Venezuela, which have killed nearly 1,000 people and left tens of thousands missing. The UN Migration Agency said it had examined available population and damage data and had determined that up to 6.76 million people could have been affected by the devastating earthquakes that struck Venezuela on June 24th. People remain trapped under the rubble in the coastal city and elsewhere. More than 50,000 are reported missing. And the weather forecast, mainly cloudy with occasional showers and a few thunderstorms. Showers will be heavier in some areas. Temperatures will range between 27 and 31 degrees today. The outlook, there will be showers on Monday also. It'll become very hot with sunny periods. One or two showers midweek next week. Currently, the temperature is 29 degrees Celsius at the observatory, and the relative humidity is sitting at around 85%. The news from RTHK.
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3: 5 minutes past midnight. 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Welcome back to Danny's Weekend Blends. We have one more hour here.

Deep in the heart of the South London concrete jungle, there lives a strange creature. Beware, the South London lover boy.

0: 1220. That was Wang Yunzi, Ivana Wang on Radio 3.
1: The chief executive is leading the government to draft the first Hong Kong's five-year plan, which is closely related to you and me. In the next 5 years, Hong Kong should further improve its competitiveness, consolidate and enhance its strengths, seize opportunities from national development, and strive for faster economic growth and better livelihoods. The chief executive has instructed the Constitutional and Mainland Affairs Bureau to hold a public consultation. We welcome your views. Let's shape the blueprint for the next 5 years together.
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0: The first 30 minutes of Sunday, June 28th has just passed. Are you ready for Sunday? It's going to be mainly cloudy with showers and thunderstorms on this Sunday.
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0: Currently, it's 29 degrees and relative humidity standing at 84%. 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

0: 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My friend got hurt working last summer, and he's not fully recovered yet. A few months' pay isn't worth it, you know. So be sure the job is something you can do safely. 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
1: I guess summer is upon us, so just be careful when you're taking any jobs out there.
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quarter to 1 a.m. Right now it's 29 degrees, still warm out there. So it's gonna be a warm evening. I guess you have to turn on your AC when you sleep. That was Leung Jing-yu, Fish Leung, on Radio 3.

We go round and round and round. We always come back to the same place and start all over again. Speaking of starting all over, we'll be back. Actually, I'll be back tomorrow at 10 p.m. to start all over again. Time for me to sign off here tonight. My name's Danny Lau. I'll be back sitting in for Kevin Lewis tomorrow night. Have a great rest of your evening.

0: RTHK, the news at 1 with Peter Cavallos. Chief Executive John Lee says his administration has pushed forward a series of reforms over the past 4 years and has successfully transformed his government into a results-oriented one. In a video posted on his social media, Lee recalled some of the achievements made during his current term, including reducing the waiting time for public housing flats, alleviating poverty, and embracing the use of artificial intelligence. Lee referenced agriculture in his governing philosophy.
1: While consolidating and elevating Hong Kong's traditional strengths, we must embrace reform and innovation. We must recognize not only the challenges ahead, but more importantly, the opportunities before us, paving the way for emerging sectors through an industry-oriented approach to enhance the well-being of our people. I am deeply confident that through our deep ploughing and careful cultivation, Hong Kong's future will yield even more fruitful results.
0: Secretary for Constitutional and Mainland Affairs Janice Tseh, in addition to working on Hong Kong's first five-year plan, her bureau is also preparing for upcoming elections and promoting patriotic education. She was speaking on a television program.
2: The election committee subsector elections will take place by the end of this year, followed by the chief executive election and the district council elections next year. All these elections are of a different scale, but a lot of preparation has to be done beforehand. We are looking hard on that, and we hope a fair, impartial, transparent, honest election can be held in an orderly manner.
0: At least 193 million people across Europe, including around 75 million in Germany, are expected to experience temperatures above 35 degrees Celsius over the weekend as the heat wave is set to shift eastwards. Britain, France, and Switzerland have all experienced record heat in June, and the weather system could test more records as it rolls across Germany towards Poland. Denmark recorded its highest temperature yesterday, with the mercury hitting 36.6 degrees north of Odense. According to Denmark's weather service, the previous record temperature in the Scandinavian country was 36.4 degrees Celsius, which was recorded in August 1975. Profits of China's major industrial firms increased 18.8% year-on-year during the January to May period, surpassing a rise of 18.2% in the first 4 months. Natalie Ching reports.
3: Data from the National Bureau of Statistics showed that industrial firms with an annual main business revenue of at least 20 million yuan saw their combined profits hit 3.14 trillion yuan. For May alone, their profits rose 21.1% compared to a year earlier. Profits at manufacturers of computers, communication, and electronic equipment soared 103.9% for the first 5 months, accounting for 43.1% of the growth in profits of all industrial firms, buoyed by a global AI investment boom. Profit from the non-ferrous metal ore mining and processing sector rose 93.9%. By contrast, profits at automakers dropped 19.8% despite robust exports, while furniture makers' profits plunged 58.4%.
0: Iran has accused the United States of violating a peace deal to end the Middle East war after the latest American strikes on the country. Iran's foreign ministry called it a blatant violation of the memorandum of understanding between the two sides. Earlier, the U.S. military said its forces struck Iranian missile and drone storage sites and coastal radar locations in response to an Iranian attack on a cargo ship transiting the Strait of Hormuz. Iran's Revolutionary Guard said it had targeted U.S. sites in the region as a response to the strikes. The United Nations said it close to 7 million people may have been impacted by the twin earthquakes in Venezuela, which have killed nearly 1,000 people and left tens of thousands missing. The UN Migration Agency said it had examined available population and damage data and had determined that up to 6.76 million people could be affected by the devastating earthquakes that struck Venezuela on June 24th. People remain trapped under rubble in the coastal city and elsewhere. More than 50,000 are reported missing. And the weather forecast for today, mainly cloudy with occasional showers and a few thunderstorms. Showers will be heavier in some areas. Temperatures will range between 27 and 31 degrees. The outlook, there will be showers on Monday. It'll become very hot with sunny periods and one or two showers midweek this week. Regionally, a trough of low pressure brought showers and thunderstorms to the coast of Guangdong and the northern part of the South China Sea. And currently, the temperature is 29 degrees Celsius at the observatory. Relative humidity, 86%. And that is the news from RTHK.
4: Keeping you company till dawn breaks. This is

0: RTHK, the news at 2 with Peter Cavaos. Chief Executive John Lee says his administration has pushed forward a series of reforms over the past 4 years and has successfully transformed his government into a results-oriented one. In a video posted on his social media, Lee recalled some of the achievements made during his current term, including reducing the waiting time for public housing flats, alleviating poverty, and embracing the use of artificial intelligence. Lee referenced agriculture in his governing philosophy.
1: While consolidating and elevating Hong Kong's traditional strengths, we must embrace reform and innovation. We must recognize not only the challenges ahead, but more importantly, the opportunities before us, paving the way for emerging sectors through an industry-oriented approach to enhance the well-being of our people. I am deeply confident that through our deep ploughing and careful cultivation, Hong Kong's future will yield even more fruitful results.
0: Secretary for Constitutional and Mainland Affairs Janice Tseh, in addition to working on Hong Kong's first five-year plan, her bureau is also preparing for upcoming elections and promoting patriotic education. She was speaking on a television program.
2: The election committee subsector elections will take place by the end of this year, followed by the chief executive election and the district council elections next year. All these elections are of a different scale, but a lot of preparation has to be done beforehand. We are looking hard on that, and we hope a fair, impartial, transparent, honest election can be held in an orderly manner.
0: At least 193 million people across Europe, including around 75 million in Germany, are expected to experience temperatures above 35 degrees Celsius over the weekend as the heat wave is set to shift eastwards. Britain, France, and Switzerland have all experienced record heat in June, and the weather system could test more records as it rolls across Germany towards Poland. Denmark recorded its highest temperature yesterday, with the mercury hitting 36.6 degrees north of Odense. According to Denmark's weather service, the previous record temperature in the Scandinavian country was 36.4 degrees Celsius, which was recorded in August 1975. Profits of China's major industrial firms increased 18.8% year-on-year during the January to May period, surpassing a rise of 18.2% in the first 4 months. Natalie Cheng reports.
3: Data from the National Bureau of Statistics showed that industrial firms with an annual main business revenue of at least 20 million yuan saw their combined profits hit 3.14 trillion yuan. For May alone, their profits rose 21.1% compared to a year earlier. Profits at manufacturers of computers, communication, and electronic equipment soared 103.9% for the first 5 months, accounting for 43.1% of the growth in profits of all industrial firms, buoyed by a global AI investment boom. Profit from the non-ferrous metal ore mining and processing sector rose 93.9%. By contrast, profits at automakers dropped 19.8% despite robust exports, while furniture makers' profits plunged 58.4%.
0: Iran has accused the United States of violating a peace deal to end the Middle East war after the latest American strikes on the country. Iran's foreign ministry called it a blatant violation of the memorandum of understanding between the two sides. Earlier, the U.S. military said its forces struck Iranian missile and drone storage sites and coastal radar locations in response to an Iranian attack on a cargo ship transiting the Strait of Hormuz. Iran's Revolutionary Guard said it had targeted U.S. sites in the region as a response to the strikes. The United Nations said close to 7 million people have been impacted by the twin earthquakes in Venezuela, which have killed roughly 1,400 people and left tens of thousands missing. The UN Migration Agency said it

0: had examined available population and damage data and had determined that up to 6.76 million people could be affected by the devastating earthquakes that struck Venezuela on June 24th. People remain trapped under the rubble in the coastal city and elsewhere. More than 50,000 people are reported missing. Hong Kong, China swimming star Siobhan Hui has won gold in the 200-meter freestyle event at the Set Colley Trophy in Italy. Battling sweltering heatwave conditions at the outdoor venue, Hui put on a masterclass in the final. She stopped the clock at 1 minute 55 seconds, powering to victory with a commanding lead of more than 2 seconds over the rest of the field. Italian teen Alessandro Mao claimed silver, and her compatriot Anna Chiari Mascalo rounded out the podium. And the weather forecast today, mainly cloudy with occasional showers and a few thunderstorms. Showers will be heavier in some areas. Temperatures will range between 27 and 31 degrees. Currently, it's 29 degrees Celsius at the observatory with the relative humidity sitting at 85%. The news from RTHK.
1: Turning night owls into early birds, this is Night Music.

0: RTHK, the news at 3 with Peter Koveos. Chief Executive John Lee says his administration has pushed forward a series of reforms over the past 4 years and has successfully transformed his government into a results-oriented one. In a video posted on his social media, Lee recalled some of the achievements made during his current term, including reducing the waiting time for public housing flats, alleviating poverty, and embracing the use of artificial intelligence. Lee referenced agriculture in his governing philosophy.
1: While consolidating and elevating Hong Kong's traditional strengths, we must embrace reform and innovation. We must recognize not only the challenges ahead, but more importantly, the opportunities before us, paving the way for emerging sectors through an industry-oriented approach to enhance the well-being of our people. I am deeply confident that through our deep ploughing and careful cultivation, Hong Kong's future will yield even more fruitful results.
0: Secretary for Constitutional Mainland Affairs Janice Tseh says in addition to working on Hong Kong's first five-year plan, her bureau is also preparing for upcoming elections and promoting patriotic education. She was speaking on a television program.
2: The election committee subsector elections will take place by the end of this year, followed by the chief executive election and the district council elections next year. All these elections are of a different scale, but a lot of preparation has to be done beforehand. We are looking hard on that, and we hope a fair, impartial, transparent, honest election can be held in an orderly manner.
0: At least 193 million people across Europe, including around 75 million in Germany, are expected to experience temperatures above 35 degrees Celsius over the weekend as the heat wave is set to shift eastwards. Britain, France, and Switzerland have all experienced record heat in June, and the weather system could test more records as it rolls across Germany towards Poland. Denmark recorded its highest temperature yesterday, with the mercury hitting 36.6 degrees Celsius north of Odense. According to Denmark's weather service, the previous record temperature in the Scandinavian country was 36.4 degrees Celsius, which was recorded in August 1975. Profits of China's major industrial firms increased 18.8% year-on-year during the January to May period, surpassing a rise of 18.2% in the first 4 months. Natalie Ching with that story.
3: Data from the National Bureau of Statistics showed that industrial firms with an annual main business revenue of at least 20 million yuan saw their combined profits hit 3.14 trillion yuan. For May alone, their profits rose 21.1% compared to a year earlier. Profits at manufacturers of computers, communication, and electronic equipment soared 103.9% for the first 5 months, accounting for 43.1% of the growth in profits of all industrial firms, buoyed by a global AI investment boom. Profit from the non-ferrous metal ore mining and processing sector rose 93.9%. By contrast, profits at automakers dropped 19.8% despite robust exports, while furniture makers' profits plunged 58.4%.
0: Iran has accused the United States of violating a peace deal to end the Middle East war after the latest American strikes on the country. Iran's foreign ministry called it a blatant violation of the memorandum of understanding between the two sides. Earlier, the U.S. military said its forces struck Iranian missile and drone storage sites and coastal radar locations in response to an Iranian attack on a cargo ship transiting the Strait of Hormuz. Iran's Revolutionary Guard said it had targeted U.S. sites in the region as a response to the strikes. The United Nations said close to 7 million people have been impacted by the twin earthquakes in Venezuela, which have killed roughly 1,400 people and left tens of thousands missing. The UN Migration Agency said it had examined available population and damage data and had determined that up to 6.76 million people could be affected by the devastating earthquakes that struck Venezuela on June 24th. People remain trapped under the rubble in the coastal city and elsewhere. More than 50,000 are reported missing. Hong Kong China swimming star Siobhan Hai has won gold in the 200 meters freestyle event at the Set Colley Trophy in Italy. Battling sweltering heatwave conditions at the outdoor venue, Hai put on a master class in the final. She stopped the clock at 1 minute 55 seconds, powering to victory with a commanding lead of more than 2 seconds over the rest of the field. Italian teen Alessandra Mao claimed silver and her compatriot Anna

0: Jaro Mascalo rounded out the podium. A look at the weather. Mainly cloudy with occasional showers and a few thunderstorms. Showers will be heavier in some areas. Temperatures will range between 27 and 31 degrees. Currently, it's 29 degrees Celsius at the observatory. Relative humidity sitting at 85%. 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
1: Keeping you company till dawn breaks. This is Night Music.

0: sales. Chief Executive John Lee says his administration has pushed forward a series of reforms over the past 4 years and has successfully transformed his government into a results-oriented one. In a video posted on his social media, Lee recalled some of the achievements made during his current term, including reducing the waiting time for public housing flats, alleviating poverty, and embracing the use of artificial intelligence. Lee referenced agriculture in his governing philosophy.
1: While consolidating and elevating Hong Kong's traditional strengths, we must embrace reform and innovation. We must recognize not only the challenges ahead, but more importantly, the opportunities before us, paving the way for emerging sectors through an industry-oriented approach to enhance the well-being of our people. I am deeply confident that through our deep ploughing and careful cultivation, Hong Kong's future will yield even more fruitful results.
0: Secretary for Constitutional and Mainland Affairs Janice Tseh says in addition to working on Hong Kong's first five-year plan, her bureau is also preparing for upcoming elections and promoting patriotic education. She was speaking on a television program.
2: The election committee subsector elections will take place by the end of this year, followed by the chief executive election and the district council elections next year. All these elections are of a different scale, but a lot of preparation has to be done beforehand. We are looking hard on that, and we hope a fair, impartial, transparent, honest election can be held in an orderly manner.
0: At least 193 people across Europe, including around 75 million in Germany, are expected to experience temperatures above 35 degrees Celsius over the weekend as the heat wave is set to shift eastwards. Britain, France, and Switzerland have all experienced record heat in June, and the weather system could test more records as it rolls across Germany towards Poland. Denmark recorded its highest temperature yesterday, with the mercury hitting 36.6 degrees Celsius north of Odense, according to Denmark's weather service. The previous record temperature in the Scandinavian country was 36.4 degrees Celsius, which was recorded in August 1975. Profits of China's major industrial firms increased 18.8% year-on-year during the January to May period, surpassing a rise of 18.2% in the first 4 months. Natalie Ching reports.
3: Data from the National Bureau of Statistics showed that industrial firms with an annual main business revenue of at least 20 million yuan saw their combined profits hit 3.14 trillion yuan. For May alone, their profits rose 21.1% compared to a year earlier. Profits at manufacturers of computers, communication, and electronic equipment soared 103.9% for the first 5 months, accounting for 43.1% of the growth in profits of all industrial firms, buoyed by a global AI investment boom. Profit from the non-ferrous metal ore mining and processing sector rose 93.9%. By contrast, profits at automakers dropped 19.8% despite robust exports, while furniture makers' profits plunged 58.4%.
0: Iran has accused the United States of violating a peace deal to end the Middle East war after the latest American strikes on the country. Iran's foreign ministry called it a blatant violation of the Memorandum of Understanding between the two sides. Earlier, the U.S. military said its forces struck Iranian missile and drone storage sites and coastal radar locations in response to an Iranian attack on a cargo ship transiting the Strait of Hormuz. Iran's Revolutionary Guard said it had targeted U.S. sites in the region as a response to the strikes. The United Nations said close to 7 million people have been impacted by the twin earthquakes in Venezuela, which have killed roughly 1,400 people and left tens of thousands missing. The UN Migration Agency said it had examined available population and damage data and had determined that up to 6.76 million people could be affected by the devastating earthquakes that struck Venezuela on June 24th. People remain trapped under the rubble in the coastal city and elsewhere. More than 50,000 people are reported missing. And the weather forecast for today, mainly cloudy with occasional showers and a few thunderstorms. Showers will be heavier in some areas. Temperatures will range between 27 and 31 degrees. The outlook, there will be showers on Monday. It'll become very hot with sunny periods and one or two showers midweek for the coming week. The current temperature is 29 degrees Celsius at the observatory, and the relative humidity is sitting at 86%. The news from RTHK.

0: RTHK, the news at 5 with Peter Kaveos. Chief Executive John Lee says his administration has pushed forward a series of reforms over the past 4 years and has successfully transformed his government into a results-oriented one. In a video posted on his social media, Lee recalled some of the achievements made during his current term, including reducing the waiting time for public housing flats, alleviating poverty, and embracing the use of artificial intelligence. Lee referenced agriculture in his governing philosophy.
1: While consolidating and elevating Hong Kong's traditional strengths, we must embrace reform and innovation. We must recognize not only the challenges ahead, but more importantly, the opportunities before us, paving the way.

0: For emerging sectors through an industry-oriented approach to enhance the well-being of our people. I am deeply confident that through our deep ploughing and careful cultivation, Hong Kong's future will yield even more fruitful results.
1: Secretary for Constitutional and Mainland Affairs Janet Tseh says in addition to working on Hong Kong's first five-year plan, her bureau is also preparing for upcoming elections and promoting patriotic education. She was speaking on a television program.
2: The election committee subsector elections will take place by the end of this year, followed by the chief executive election and the district council elections next year. All these elections are of a different scale, but a lot of preparation has to be done beforehand. We are looking hard on that, and we hope a fair, impartial, transparent, honest election can be held in an orderly manner.
1: At least 193 million people across Europe, including around 75 million in Germany, are expected to experience temperatures above 35 degrees Celsius over the weekend as the heat wave is set to shift eastwards. Britain, France, and Switzerland have all experienced record heat in June, and the weather system could test more records as it rolls across Germany towards Poland. Denmark recorded its highest temperature yesterday, with the mercury hitting 36.6 degrees north of Odense. According to Denmark's weather service, the previous record temperature in the Scandinavian country was 36.4 degrees Celsius, which was recorded in August 1975. Profits of China's major industrial firms increased 18.8% year-on-year during the January to May period, surpassing a rise of 18.2% in the first 4 months. Natalie Ching reports.
3: Data from the National Bureau of Statistics showed that industrial firms with an annual main business revenue of at least 20 million yuan saw their combined profits hit 3.14 trillion yuan. For May alone, their profits rose 21.1% compared to a year earlier. Profits at manufacturers of computers, communication, and electronic equipment soared 103.9% for the first 5 months, accounting for 43.1% of the growth in profits of all industrial firms, buoyed by a global AI investment boom. Profit from the non-ferrous metal ore mining and processing sector rose 93.9%. By contrast, profits at automakers dropped 19.8% despite robust exports, while furniture makers' profits plunged 58.4%.
1: Iran has accused the United States of violating a peace deal to end the Middle East war after the latest American strikes on the country. Iran's foreign ministry called it a blatant violation of the Memorandum of Understanding between the two sides. Earlier, the U.S. military said its forces struck Iranian missile and drone storage sites and coastal radar locations in response to an Iranian attack on a cargo ship transiting the Strait of Hormuz. Iran's Revolutionary Guard said it had targeted U.S. sites in the region as a response to the strikes. The United Nations said close to 7 million people have been impacted by the twin earthquakes in Venezuela, which have killed roughly 1,400 people and left tens of thousands missing. The UN Migration Agency said it had examined available population and damage data and had determined that up to 6.76 million people could be affected by the devastating earthquakes that struck Venezuela on June 24th. People remain trapped under the rubble in the coastal city and elsewhere. More than 50,000 are reported missing. The weather forecast for today, mainly cloudy with occasional showers and a few thunderstorms. Showers will be heavier in some areas. Maximum temperature will be around 31 degrees during the day. The outlook, there will still be showers tomorrow. It will be hot and sunny and one or two showers midweek in the upcoming week. Currently, the temperature is 28 degrees Celsius at the observatory. Relative humidity is sitting at 92%, and there is a thunderstorm warning in effect. It will remain in effect until at least 6 a.m. this morning. 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
4: Great morning music to start.

0: RTHK, the news at six with Peter Covellos. Chief Executive John Lee says his administration has pushed forward a series of reforms over the past 4 years and has successfully transformed his government into a results-oriented one. In a video posted on his social media, Lee recalled some of the achievements made during his current term, including reducing the waiting time for public housing flats, alleviating poverty, and embracing the use of artificial intelligence. Lee referenced agriculture in his governing philosophy.
1: While consolidating and elevating Hong Kong's traditional strengths, we must embrace reform and innovation. We must recognize not only the challenges ahead, but more importantly, the opportunities before us, paving the way for emerging sectors through an industry-oriented approach to enhance the well-being of our people. I am deeply confident that through our deep ploughing and careful cultivation, Hong Kong's future will yield even more fruitful results.
0: Secretary for Constitutional and Mainland Affairs Janice Tse says in addition to working on Hong Kong's first five-year plan, her bureau is also preparing for upcoming elections and promoting patriotic education. She was speaking on a television program.
2: The election committee subsector elections will take place by the end of this year, followed by the chief executive election and the

0: district council elections next year. All these elections are of a different scale, but a lot of preparation has to be done beforehand. We are looking hard on that, and we hope a fair, impartial, transparent, honest election can be held in an orderly manner.
1: At least 193 million people across Europe, including around 75 million in Germany, are expected to experience temperatures above 35 degrees Celsius over the weekend as the heat wave is set to shift eastwards. Britain, France, and Switzerland have all experienced record heat in June, and the weather system could test more records as it rolls across Germany towards Poland. Denmark recorded its highest temperature yesterday, with the mercury hitting 36.6 degrees north of Odense. According to Denmark's weather service, the previous record temperature in the Scandinavian country was 36.4 degrees Celsius, which was recorded in August 1975. Profits of China's major industrial firms increased 18.8% year-on-year during the January to May period, surpassing a rise of 18.2% in the first 4 months. Natalie Ching with the story.
2: Data from the National Bureau of Statistics showed that industrial firms with an annual main business revenue of at least 20 million yuan saw their combined profits hit 3.14 trillion yuan. For May alone, their profits rose 21.1% compared to a year earlier. Profits at manufacturers of computers, communication, and electronic equipment soared 103.9% for the first 5 months, accounting for 43.1% of the growth in profits of all industrial firms, buoyed by a global AI investment boom. Profit from the non-ferrous metal ore mining and processing sector rose 93.9%. By contrast, profits at automakers dropped 19.8% despite robust exports, while furniture makers' profits plunged 58.4%.
1: Iran has accused the United States of violating a peace deal to end the Middle East war after the latest American strikes on the country. Iran's foreign ministry called it a blatant violation of the memorandum of understanding between the two sides. Earlier, the U.S. military said its forces struck Iranian missile and drone storage sites and coastal radar locations in response to an Iranian attack on a cargo ship transiting the Strait of Hormuz. Iran's Revolutionary Guard said it had targeted U.S. sites in the region as a response to the strikes. The United Nations said close to 7 million people may have been impacted by the twin earthquakes in Venezuela, which have killed roughly 1,400 people and left tens of thousands missing. The UN Migration Agency said it had examined available population and damage data and had determined that up to 6.76 million people could be affected by the devastating earthquakes that struck Venezuela on June 24th. People remained trapped under the rubble in a coastal city and elsewhere. More than 50,000 are reported missing. Weather forecast for today, mainly cloudy with occasional showers and a few thunderstorms. Showers will be heavier in some areas. Maximum temperature will be around 31 degrees during the day. The outlook, there'll be showers tomorrow. It will be hot and sunny during the week and one or two showers midweek for the coming week. Currently, the temperature is 28 degrees Celsius at the observatory. The relative humidity is sitting at around 91%. And that is the news from RTHK.

do have rather a fond spot for that tune. It comes from David Guetta, Kelly Rowland, When Love Takes Over, on RTHK Radio 3. My name's Steve. Good morning. Clash, a little while ago. Should one stay or should one leave? And that's the way we are dealing with things this morning. A bit of this, a bit of that. All familiar names, I think, for the... You got your Huey Lewis, we've got your Lily Allen. I've got one on standby here, I'm not sure. I don't know if I'm in the mood for that one this morning. The question is, are you in the mood for that one this morning? Well, we'll give this a go. It was the campest video, one of the campest videos ever made. It's a much critiqued song. It's loads of fun. It's a remake. It's Bowie and Jagger.

It was a big deal at the time. McCartney and Jackson, the Maccas and Michael Jackson, from the Pipes of Peace album. It was Maccas' album, and they recorded another track, which, in my opinion, is somewhat overlooked. There's another track on the on side two of Pipes of Peace, with Michael Jackson and Paul singing a song called "The Man." I usually play it at Christmas time because it sounds Christmassy to me, but worth checking out. The Man, Paul McCartney, Michael Jackson, on RTHK. Radio 3, running up that hill is Kate Bush.

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Legendary ending to a tune, I would say. Classic. These boots are made for walking. Nancy Sinatra on RTHK Radio 3 back in the, where are we, late 60s? 67, 68, thereabouts. Tom Jones, a little earlier in the decade. It's not unusual. If you haven't done so, kids, do, if you see Tom Jones as a somewhat mature gentleman, which he is, you might want to have a little look on YouTube. It's a treat. And just look for Tom Jones dancing back in the late 60s, early 70s on his TV show. It's a delight. As is our next tune for a Sunday morning. This is a last-minute decision, this one. I saw it amongst the collection on standby. I meant to play it last week. It's a great combination of... I've got to say a name right now. I've got myself... So it's from Groove Armada, featuring... Mutia Buena. Simon Wilson's going to have such a go at me.

Sorry. Sorry, I've illegally brought a coffee into the studio and I had to quickly hide it. It's over there. On RTHK Radio 3, what makes today special? I will tell you one of the things that makes today special. I'm looking down my list. It's International Body Piercing Day. Ugh. I mean, for me, not for you. Celebrated in piercing and modification communities worldwide. International Body Piercing Day. It coincides with the birthday of Jim Ward, the father of what it says on the website, the father of modern piercing. And how do you suppose they recommend you observe this day? I don't want to think about it.

Cornflake Girl coming from Tori Amos on RTHK Radio 3. My name's Steve. It's Sunday Early, Early Sunday. That's the title of the programme. It's me and a collection of tunes. Coming up in the next hour, Hollywood has a new problem. Finding the right words. And also, something that we featured during the afternoon drive in the week, a new survey is suggesting that snacking has become a full

0: RTHK, it's 7 o'clock. This is Weekend AM with Tony Sabine. This morning, the death toll from Venezuela's twin earthquake disaster rises above 1,400. The United States carries out another round of airstrikes on Iran. And the leader of Hezbollah rejects the latest peace deal between Israel and Lebanon. The death toll in Venezuela's twin earthquake disaster has reached at least 1,430, while tens of thousands more remain missing. Rescue teams and volunteers in La Guaira, Venezuela, were racing to find survivors after the devastating quakes left widespread destruction. Local residents were first on the scene, working alongside reinforcements from abroad. Ana Paredes, a resident, described the urgent need for continued support.
1: We are here, thank God. Reinforcements from Mexico have already arrived, and we are grateful for all their support. But we need even more help, if possible. Apparently, there are still survivors, and with faith in God, we hope to get through this, because it is a tragedy for everyone.
0: The U.S. military says it struck multiple targets in Iran at President Donald Trump's direction, continuing a string of attacks that have shaken the war's uneasy ceasefire. U.S. military officials said that Iran had a chance to honor the ceasefire agreement, but elected not to when its forces attacked a ship near the Strait of Hormuz yesterday. Iranian state media appeared to corroborate the fresh attacks, reporting explosions in the south along the Persian Gulf coast. Hezbollah chief Naim Qassem has rejected the Israeli-Lebanon framework peace agreement signed in Washington on Friday, calling it a humiliation and a surrender of sovereignty.

0: party. In a statement read on Al Manar TV, Qassem insisted the deal is null and warned that linking Israel's withdrawal to Hezbollah's disarmament is a dangerous move.
1: The framework agreement in Washington is a humiliation, a disgrace, and a surrender of sovereignty. This agreement is non-existent, and the provisions of the Iranian-American Memorandum of Understanding must be implemented. Linking the Israeli withdrawal to the disarming of the resistance throughout all of Lebanon is a very dangerous proposal that crosses all red lines.
0: Meanwhile, Israeli Prime Minister Benjamin Netanyahu says the new agreement with Lebanon allows Israeli troops to remain in a security zone inside southern Lebanon for now. The deal outlines a phased withdrawal from some areas and the eventual handover of two pilot zones to the Lebanese army.
2: Under these understandings, the U.S. and Lebanon have recognized Israel's right to maintain the security zone inside Lebanon for as long as it is required for our security. We will continue to hold it until Hezbollah and the rest of the terrorist organizations are disarmed, and until no further threat to Israel is posed from Lebanon.
0: Locally, Chief Executive John Lee says his administration has pushed forward a series of reforms over the past 4 years and has successfully transformed his government into a results-orientated one. In a video posted on his social media page, Lee recalled some of the achievements made during his current term, including reducing the waiting time for public housing flats, alleviating poverty, and embracing the use of artificial intelligence. Lee referenced agriculture in his governing philosophy.
3: While consolidating and elevating Hong Kong's traditional strengths, we must embrace reform and innovation. We must recognize not only the challenges ahead, but more importantly, the opportunities before us, paving the way for emerging sectors through an industry-oriented approach to enhance the well-being of our people. I am deeply confident that through our deep ploughing and careful cultivation, Hong Kong's future will yield even more fruitful results.
0: And the weather forecast for today, mainly cloudy with occasional showers and a few thunderstorms. The maximum temperature will be about 31 degrees during the day, moderate south to southwesterly winds. The outlook, there will still be showers tomorrow, becoming very hot with sunny periods and one or two showers midweek this week. Right now, it's 29 degrees Celsius and the relative humidity is 89%. You're listening to RTHK. The time now is 5 minutes past seven. Transport Minister Mabel Chan says the government aims to expand the southbound travel scheme for Guangdong vehicles to all 21 cities in the province in the first quarter of next year. Earlier this month, the administration said it was going to expand the scheme to all 9 mainland cities of the Greater Bay Area from July the 25th. It also said the booking quota for eligible vehicles entering the urban areas of the SAR would be increased to 200 vehicles per day from the current 100. Speaking on a radio program, Chan said the scheme had been well received by drivers from the Guangdong side.
4: Data has shown us that operations have been smooth, and we could see that the application figures for the quota during weekends and holiday periods were way more than the set number.
0: Profits of China's major industrial firms increased 18.8% year-on-year during the January to May period, surpassing a rise of 18.2% recorded in the first 4 months of this year. Natalie Ching reports.
5: Data from the National Bureau of Statistics showed that industrial firms with an annual main business revenue of at least 20 million yuan saw their combined profits hit 3.14 trillion yuan. For May alone, their profits rose 21.1% compared to a year earlier. Profits at manufacturers of computers, communication, and electronic equipment soared 103.9% for the first 5 months, accounting for 43.1% of the growth in profits of all industrial firms, buoyed by a global AI investment boom. Profit from the non-ferrous metal ore mining and processing sector rose 93.9%. By contrast, profits at automakers dropped 19.8% despite robust exports, while furniture makers' profits plunged 58.4%.
0: Turning overseas again, tens of millions are braving a weekend of extreme temperatures in Europe as a deadly heat wave moves eastwards, with some countries announcing rising death tolls and health services warning of saturation. While some mild relief is expected today in Western Europe, forecasters are warning that more temperature records could still be broken as countries in Eastern Europe issue a string of red alerts for the coming days. Britain, France and Switzerland have all experienced record heat, and the weather system could test more records as it rolls across Germany towards Poland. Denmark recorded its highest temperature yesterday, with the mercury hitting 36.6 Celsius. Well, 10 years after Britain voted to leave the European Union, the separation has not sunk in yet for people from both sides of the divide, and the fault lines of immigration and ideology still remain very much active. Peter Caveas has the story.
6: On June 23, 2016, more than 50% of British citizens voted to leave the European Union, and an hour before midnight on December 31, 2020, that vote became a reality. Britain had finally left the world's largest trading bloc, ending an often turbulent 47-year membership in the hope of pursuing trade deals faster with other growing economies around the world. Efforts have always been underway to improve ties between Britain and Brussels, but Charles Grant, head of London-based think tank Centre for European Reform, said progress had been slow and painful, reflecting the broader mistrust that still exists.
7: Well, the relationship today is a lot better than it has been for most of the last 10 years. It's more friendly, it's more constructive, it's more positive. It's not exactly warm and warm because there's still a lot of tension between the UK and the EU. For the last year, I've been trying to renegotiate a so-called reset between the UK and the EU. Some progress has been made, but it's been rather slow and painful.
6: Grant also highlighted the rise of far-right groups on both sides of the English Channel. He said a change of governments could also determine how ties between the UK and the EU are reset.
7: The rise of populist parties in both the UK and the EU is affecting these negotiations for the reset. On the EU side, they look at the UK and they see Nigel Farage doing very well in the opinion polls. They worry that if they give concessions to the British and negotiate a special deal with the British in the next months or years, then Farage comes in as Prime Minister and undoes it all, tears it up, which he said he'll do. So that limits the ambition for the EU for the reset, I think.
6: With British Prime Minister Keir Starmer stepping down, the new government will have to reevaluate its way forward on resetting ties with the European Union.
0: Rainbow flags and music filled the streets of Budapest as thousands celebrated Pride, marking the city's first march since former Prime Minister Viktor Orbán's 16-year rule came to an end earlier this year.
8: So Orbán is out of power, so actually what we can feel personally that the government is more or less behind us, so we feel much more support than the last 16 years. The atmosphere in the country is much more relaxed than last year. Last year was a protest, more or less, but this year is like celebration of freedom.
0: And that's the news from RTHK.

The Rebel Yell coming from Billy Idol on RTHK Radio 3 a little while ago. Melissa Joan Hart singing Blondie. All part of Sunday Early with myself, Steve. And thanks very much for having Radio 3 nearby. We'll get back into our regular weekly Sunday morning lineup soon enough. In the meantime, Hollywood, I mentioned on the afternoon drive during the week, Hollywood has a new problem, and it's finding the right words. You're not gonna love this story. Movies that continue existing stories. Stories already established, and they're continuing them. Sometimes they use the same actors and creative teams. You know, sequels. They're avoiding labels like sequel or reboot and remake, because audiences are now seeing them as signs of tired, old, recycled ideas. So, studios are now using terms like companion piece, new chapter, reimagining to make familiar stories feel fresh. While movie franchises remain a major part of the film business, younger audiences are increasingly looking for originality and creative risks. So, the challenge for Hollywood is finding the balance between giving fans something familiar and making it feel like a new experience. In other words, it's a sequel, but don't call it one. I'm trying to think of a franchise. Lord of the Rings. A previously enjoyed continuation. That's not bad.

Miss Houston, wanted to dance with somebody, Basement Jacks, a little while ago on RTHK Radio 3. What else makes today special? Let me tell you, it's Insurance Awareness Day. Insurance Awareness Day. Now, who do you think came up with that one? Insurance is a gamble, right? If you buy it, you're betting that something will go wrong. If you don't buy it, you're betting that nothing will go wrong. And even if it doesn't, your rates are still going to go up.

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0: Take a look at some top-selling 78 RPMs between the 1920s and 1950s. Day by day. These were the days of the radio. The golden era of the gramophone. That Sunday morning,
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So, Cruise, Come On Girl on RTHK Radio 3, Electricity a little while ago. Morning Afterglow. Morning. A new survey suggests that snacking has become a full-fledged lifestyle. I mentioned this last Monday or Tuesday. 3 in 5 people admit to keeping a secret snack stash somewhere in their home, most often in the bedroom. Some are more unconventional places to store snacks, including a garage, the attic, the basement, whatever those things are, and even the bathroom. Wow. Popular away from home snack hiding spots include the car, the office desk. Sound familiar? A friend or family member's home. What? To hide snacks. And even a gym locker. Yeah, fair enough. After all that hard work. More than half of respondents to the poll conducted in the US confess that they have eaten an entire bag of chips, potato chips, crisps, in one sitting. Well, of course, the bag is mostly air. Anyway, and now they're calling it, they're calling snacking a social activity. But they're storing them in the bathroom. Hmm.

Lost, Coldplay on RTHK Radio 3. Coming up later on this morning, it is Vintage Chart Toppers once again. Last week it was the summer show, and this week it's all about the summer weather, according to Mr. Aitchison. Colin Aitchison is talking about our summer weather, playing music from the 20s, 30s, 40s and 50s on the one theme of rain, coming up at 8:30.

The mainland and Hong Kong are connected. We all do our best with what we have to achieve a bright future together.

0: RTHK, it's 8 o'clock. This is Weekend AM with Tony Savine. The death toll in Venezuela's twin earthquake disaster has reached at least 1,430, while tens of thousands more remain missing. Rescue teams and volunteers across the country are racing to find survivors after the devastating quakes left widespread destruction. Local residents were first on the scene, working alongside reinforcements from abroad. Ana Paredes, a resident of La Guaira, described the urgent need for continued support.
1: We are here, thank God. Reinforcements from Mexico have already arrived, and we are grateful for all their support. But we need even more help, if possible. Apparently, there are still survivors, and with faith in God, we hope to get through this, because it is a tragedy for everyone.
0: The U.S. military says it struck multiple targets in Iran at President Donald Trump's direction, continuing a string of attacks that have shaken the war's uneasy ceasefire. Trump said U.S. forces attacked Iranian missile and drone storage locations, as well as coastal radar sites, in retaliation for Iran's violation of the ceasefire agreement after Iranian forces attacked a ship near the Strait of Hormuz yesterday. He warned that Iran would no longer exist if the United States is forced to resume the war. Iranian state media appeared to confirm the fresh attacks, reporting explosions along the Persian Gulf coast. Meanwhile, Hezbollah chief Naim Qassem has rejected the Israeli-Lebanon framework agreement signed in Washington on Friday, calling it a humiliation and a surrender of sovereignty. In a statement,